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0: plan to file a case against sina defensor?
1: Nag-issue na kami nung order para sa subpoena para magsumagot sila doon sa atin. Of course, they're entitled naman sa due process. So, hinihintay namin yung mga sagot nila. But, of course, kung ano man yung nangyayari sa Sandigan Bayan, Office of the Ombudsman, separate naman yung proseso sa COMELEC.
0: But sa COMELEC naman, there's a criminal offense. So, if you find some prima facie case against them?
1: Kung sakali. As against sa donors,
2: sa mga donors
1: or contributors. Pero as against Senator Marcolet, at this point, wala siyang case.
0: Wala talaga. So, okay. Let's go back to the barangay.
2: Dami nag-aabang niyan. Una-una, tuloy ba?
1: Yung higyan ng mga barangay, lagi ako tinatanong.
0: Alam mo, naalala ko sa panahon namin, discussion, parati pinopostpone. Why is it being postponed?
1: Because under the Constitution, SecGob, under Article 10, Section 8, nakalagay doon, the term of office of local officials ay 3 years.
0: Right.
1: Except barangay officials, which may be fixed by law.
0: Mm.
1: So we need to say,
0: they have to fix it.
1: Kaya nga ginawa ngayon 4 years na ang barangay eh. Sa halip na 3 years. So kasi ito, it can be 5 years, it can be less than 3 years, pero yung other positions, 3 years lang talaga.
2: Yung recent siguro, Supreme Court ruling on that?
1: Sabi naman, hindi naman sinabi ng Supreme Court na bawal na mag-postpone. Sabi lang ng Supreme Court, you follow the following criteria. For example, a number one requirement, there must be a government interest on the postponement. Ang sinasabi nila ngayon, the government interest is that yung energy crisis, yung kasi crisis. Naging mainit yung discussion sa postponement because of the energy crisis, and therefore, nagmahal ang presyo ng ganito, etc. Perhaps daw matitipid. Kasi for barangay and SK elections, we needed 18 billion.
2: Wow.
1: As of today, nakagastos na kami ng mga 7 billion. So may 11 billion na lang ang natitira sa amin. Sabi nila, hanggat hindi pa nagagastos yan, kasi ang bulk niyan, yung 9.5 dyan, pang honorarian teachers eh. Hanggat hindi pa nagagastos, baka pwedeng gastusin muna sa pagtulong sa mga kababayan. But unfortunately for them, the Constitution likewise provides that budget already allocated to a constitutional body can no longer be used para sa ibang bagay.
2: I'm sure magkakaroon ng hearing yan. Kasi may mga bills filed, I think, in Congress and in the Senate.
1: Yes.
2: You will be asked, ano yung opinion mo? Dapat ba ituloy o i-postpone?
1: Kasi po, very crucial. Hindi ko sasagutin muna kasi i-reserve ko na lang sa hearing.
2: Right, right.
1: Pero we have to understand, 2027 is critical sa COMELEC. That's 1 year before the election of 2028.
0: Right.
1: And 2028 is a very, very important election year. And so, baka kasi kapusin po kami, GovSec, sa ating pong preparation. So, handang-handa po si COMELEC sa kasalukuyan. We are now 90 to 95% prepared for the conduct of the election.
0: I'll ask you to wear the election law expert hat, not as a COMELEC chair. Bakit parati pinopostpone ng barangay election?
1: So, it's more really political, yung mga nakakaraan. Siyempre, kagagastos lang eh.
2: Yan, isa yan.
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1: 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So it's a critical mix of a confluence of different factors. But it's really more political. But at the same time, nakikita ko rin naman kung ang purpose is makatipid or ang purpose is mawala, medyo yung mga tao makahinga-hinga naman, highly charged ang barangay ng SK.
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0: 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Nag-file ng bill postponing the...
2: Baka nag-usap sila, si Kedwin.
0: For the first time, no? On all other things, they disagree.
1: I think si Senator Amy, ang sabi niya, dapat October 2027. I don't know yung kay Congressman, kay Majority Floor Leader, Sandro Marcos, I think it's parang October din. 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
0: 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Pero yung mga elective na, once they file their candidacy, they are not deemed resigned. Siyempre siguro, maaga yung Pasko.
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1: May comment tayo from our live viewers, to si Purples and Roses. I just feel that the BARM election will legitimize those coming from the warlord era and put them into power.
0: Hindi naman po. We have to understand, wala tayong eleksyon na kasabay ng local.
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1: Yes.
0: 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At tapos correct. 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But at least, this is a process that they accepted.
1: Meron tayo sa live comment from a third dev, ang pangalan niya third dev. 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
0: 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We need new modernized system, which is the so-called ABIS, facial recognition. Iris, kasama yung 10 fingerprints. 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We need to purchase that. So ngayon, ongoing yung aming procurement tungkol dyan sa bagay na yan. Tama po kayo. What is critical po is ganito. Yung machines, they will just count. Walang napatunayan na kahit anong irregularity, especially itong enhanced natin na sistema ng 2020. Ang problema natin, irregularities outside of the machines. 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Of course, ang number one pa rin, vote buying.
2: Pero yung issue na yan, yung 2025, anong lessons na pwedeng ma-apply sa 2028? Para maging smooth pa, maging transparent, fair.
1: And by the way, congratulations on the 2025 elections. Maayos yung ano?
0: Naku, madami po tayo dapat enhancement, ayusin.
2: Like?
0: And the laws, dapat po talaga. Try to imagine sa part ni Comelec. 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You have a 1985 Omnibus Election Code. Until today, yun ang ina-apply ni Comelec. 1985, ang vote buying doon sa Section 261A, yun pa rin ang vote buying, meron ng vote buying sa pamamagitan ngayon ng GCash, PayMaya, etc. And such other means.
1: So you think the applicable yun?
0: Well, the Comelec naman can always innovate.
1: Right. And
0: under our plenary powers, we can always. But napakahirap, Sir Gob, na ang Comelec will be accused of legislation. Our role is just to implement.
2: Yes.
0: So we should have new laws, hindi lang yung pulos postponement of the election. Sana bagong batas, anti-political dynasty. O kaya naman dyan sa party list system. O kaya naman yung revision of the
2: Omnibus electoral reform sa Edwin.
1: So wala palang criminal aspect yung GCash. Pero may tough question na tayo, ha. If a presidential candidate in 2028 is found to have received illegal campaign money, should Comelec have the power to disqualify that candidate even during the campaign?
0: Provided that somebody will be filing the petition, number one. Number two, if somebody, ang nakalagay kasi, ito nga po yung problema natin under the Omnibus Election Code. The Comelec does not have motu proprio function. We need somebody to file, especially if the issues are age, citizenship, residency, registration as a voter, and literacy. Yung binanggit po, found to have not reported properly, etc., there should be a proceedings first. Dati-rati ang sabi namin, ang gusto ni Comelec sana, file na kagad ng disqualification ng Comelec, pwede na. Kahit na later na yung determination ng criminal liability. Sabi ng Supreme Court, in grace po doctrine. Tapos may pinakalatest na doktrina siya sa Cagayan. Sabi ng Supreme Court, hindi. magkaroon muna ng determination doon sa criminal liability na may liability, tsaka lang magkakaroon ng disqualification. It cannot be the other way around. You cannot put the cart before the horse. So yun po yung isang problem natin. We need to change the law, okay, even the admissibility of evidence. So yan po, but just the same, we will not shy away from any challenge. If somebody will file the case, then we will resolve the case.
2: Anong lesson na nakuha ng COMELEC? Kasi apparently, di ba kanina may conflict yung possible, Ombudsman, Sandigang Bayan,
1: sa Marcoleta,
2: sa Marcoleta case. Mm. 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Anong lesson na dapat maayos?
0: Una, pag binago yung batas, dapat what is sauce for the gander is sauce for the goose. If you're punishing one and in kahoot siya doon sa iba, then dapat kasama rin yung iba. Hindi yung ligtas yung isa, ligtas yung lahat. Mm. Wala namang magagawa si COMELEC because we need to apply the law. Right. Otherwise, we will be reversed by the Honorable Supreme Court.
2: Correct.
1: Oh, last tough question, Chairman. St. Timothy Construction Corporation of the Discayas were part of the Miro System-led consortium for the 2025 elections. How can a construction company be involved in automated election system?
0: Before the amendment of the procurement law, ngayon kasi may 12-0-0 na yun na tayo, right. Republic Act, dati kasi yung Republic Act 9184, wala kasing prohibition na ang magpa-participate sa isang government contract katulad ng kay COMELEC ay dapat may election-related experience. Wala doon. So sabi nga during the hearing sa Senado, it was Senator Coco Pimentel who asked the question, so bakit napasok si St. Timothy? Because yung tinatawag na SLCC at saka yung single largest, sila lang ang meron eh. Kasi sila may pinakamalalaking kontrata eh. So nakikipag-joint venture, which is pinapayagan. Because of that, we learned our lesson, our Congress deemed it necessary, they passed 12009, nakalagay na ngayon, kung may magpa-participate sa procurement kay COMELEC, for example, dapat may election-related experience. Ah. Hindi pa pwedeng construction company na wala namang election-related experience.
1: Okay. Yun. Maraming salamat, maraming Chairman. Salamat. It's marami kami natutunan, especially the Marcoleta case. You've explained it several times. Maliwanag talaga ngayon. Sana.
2: Thank you so much.
1: We wish you well for the special elections coming, moving forward. So, as Bilyonario News Channel expands its reach in Central Luzon, the delayed telecast of this post can now be seen at CLTV from 5 p.m. to 6 p.m. just before agenda. I'm former Secretary Edwin Asherda.
2: I'm former Governor Ben P. Ibardoni.
1: And we are the Spokes.

0: Good morning. I'm Robert Tan. From your wallet to the wider economy, join us as we follow the money. Artificial intelligence is no longer science fiction. It writes, creates, predicts, and increasingly, it can influence economies, elections, and even warfare. That's why Pope Leo XIV has issued an extraordinary warning. The world must disarm AI. But what does that really mean? And joining us this morning is Father Francis Lucas, one of the country's leading voices in church communications. Good morning, Father. Welcome to the show. Thanks for joining us.
1: Good morning, Robert, and all your viewers and listeners who follow the money.
0: Nice seeing you again. It's been more than 15 years since we last had a conversation over the air. Okay, Father, this, you know, it's critical time, the advent of AI, the Pope calling on the world to disarm AI. Very strong words coming from the Pope. Now, why use that kind of language of war to describe a technology many consider humanity's greatest innovation?
1: During the launching, what he said was this: disarming is a strong word. Mm-hmm. But he explained it. He said, yes, we need the strong words for this. Why? Simply because to awaken the conscience of people, that we have to be aware of this. Mm-hmm. And what is that that you have to be aware of? Mm-hmm. That AI continues, if the trend will not stop, destroying humanity, the mm-hmm. dignity of the human person and humanity itself. Why? Three things: domination, exclusion, and death. Mm-hmm. So because war is war. Mm-hmm. So in a sense, this is like a war. And he immediately talked about nuclear wars. And, you know, nuclear should be used for common good, mm-hmm. not to kill, mm-hmm. not a tool of mass destruction.
0: Mm-hmm. Yes.
1: So that's why he wants to punch this to awaken our consciences, mm-hmm. because we have been sleeping, thinking that, you know, AI, it helps me do my email, it helps me produce a book, it helps me to be more efficient, productive, and fast.
0: Makes us lazy.
1: And makes us also lazy.
0: But see, Father, that? we've gone through so many years of technology advancement. But why now on AI? What does the Pope see that the rest of the world may be overlooking in this race in the world to develop AI?
1: If you look at what's happening in the world today, we live in a very messy world. And we call it even polycrisis. And polycrisis brings down the meaning of being human. It's polycrisis, you get all the problems from all over, different things attack what? The human person. That's all we have. And the Pope was speaking on faith, ethics, and morals. Mm-hmm. Our beliefs, especially who we are, what we are, mm-hmm. and what God intended us to become mm-hmm. or to be. So in that sense, the Pope wanted us to see that there is so much many problems in the world, and we have to do something about it. Mm-hmm. So he has to speak, because he even went back to Rerum Novarum.
0: What does that mean?
1: The new things. Yeah. Pope Leo XIII, when there was this big problem about the Industrial Revolution, mm-hmm. the second wave of civilization, wherein
0: the people were exploited. In technology, yes.
1: Yes, that's in technology. So many people were used, and quote unquote, he did not say this, mm-hmm. but yeah, in a sense, he said it in the Magnifica mm-hmm. Humanitas, that they were enslaving mm-hmm. the poor people. What was important was pure money and your own greed going to this.
0: So are we seeing this happening again in the age of AI?
1: Let's go back to digitalization.
0: Yes.
1: Yeah, I have been working in the provinces, in the hinterlands, in the islands, in the mountains. You see, students from the urban centers are so good already in computers, mm-hmm. in the internet. But look at the poor. The best that they have in the past 3-4 years is the cell phone. Mm-hmm. And yet, they don't have the ability to really use it like a computer. because they cannot afford it. So now, who owns AI? Who pays for AI and by the trillions, billions and trillions of dollars?
2: Only those who really can afford
1: yes.
2: it.
1: Uh-huh. Yes. And those who do this, especially in the laboratories of the experts, or their brains are really good. Who will own it? Mm-hmm. Who will use it and for what purpose?
2: Yeah. Now, Father, Pope Leo sees this at a wider lens, looking at it on a macro level. But looking at the micro level, looking at each areas in the diocese, what have you observed? What are the dangers that have you observed when in the different communities with the advent of AI today? You said the poor, they don't really have that much access as well, but then they are accessing it. But education-wise and how to use those tools are far in between.
1: And to be warned about it.
2: Yes.
1: No, nobody does that because they enjoy it.
2: Mm-hmm.
1: Now, one of the things I say is this. I go back to the term slavery.
2: Mm-hmm.
1: Slaves just follow. Mm-hmm. They're not even allowed to think. But AI is more insidious. Even if you want to go against it, you enjoy it.
2: Yeah.
1: You know, you forget about who you are, what you are, and even deprives you of your own conscience.
2: Mm-hmm.
1: Maybe those who have better conscience would see it. Mm-hmm. Even the experts, the pioneers of this, at least I know of four, who resigned because their conscience cannot bear
2: take
1: it.
2: Take it anymore.
1: Yes, they even said, this will destroy the global humanity because of what will happen. Example, how many people now are jobless?
2: Oh, marami.
1: My gosh, even yeah. among the ITs, when the AI came out, you don't need to do codification yourself.
2: Mm-hmm.
1: You just hire Claude to do that for you.
2: Yeah.
1: See? So I cannot forget one of my nephews who said this.
2: Mm-hmm.
1: When I talked to him about disarming
2: yes.
1: AI, he said, I agree with that, Tito. I said, why? Because many of us have no jobs anymore.
2: Mm-hmm.
1: And he said, one of my employees, I have to kick him out. Mm-hmm. I said, why? Because he's supposed to do codification.
2: Mm-hmm.
1: But you know what he does? He hires an AI mm-hmm. and does not do anything.
2: Yeah.
1: He becomes more lazy. Yeah.
2: Okay, Father, we'll just take a short break, but when we come back, we'll talk about how AI is being shaped by governments and these trillion-dollar companies. Keep following the money.

0: 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The road to becoming the Billionaire News Channel's next Quiz Bee Millionaire is filled with challenges that test both wit and will. And with a total prize pool of over 2 million pesos also paving the way, the nerve-wracking journey is well worth it. We are proud to be joined by our partners.
1: Rise above the rest and become the next Quiz Bee Millonario.
2: And I will be
0: your next Quiz Bee Millonario.
1: Billionario Quiz Bee Season 2, College Edition on the Billionario News Channel.
0: Welcome back to Follow the Money. You're still tuned into our conversation with Father Francis Lucas, President and Chief Executive Officer of the Catholic Media Network, CBCP. Now, Father, if we look at what's happening today, AI being shaped by governments, it's a trillion-dollar industry. Now, can ethics realistically compete with military and commercial interests rather than humanitarian interests?
3: What the

0: Pope's thinking is about our conscience, and AI or super technologies oftentimes destroy our conscience because we are treated like slaves because of the situation.
1: Yeah.
0: Now, competition depends on not really competing, but dialoguing. Pope Leo the 14th said, "I am so happy that we," that means the experts in the church, "are working together, discussing about this," communicating. It's not a matter of fighting it.
1: Yeah.
0: But you have to go back to the values of the human person. Because if not, it's a self-destruct. You think you are super in your knowledge, but at the same time, you're destroying humanity itself, which includes you. You want to become more than monsters and animals because of this, and you destroy the people of the world. Only a few manages all this and controls. But common good is one of the tenets that the Catholic Church upholds. Where goes the common good?
1: But like it could also be argued, Father, that we also went through this kind of mindset and dialogue when the advent of computers and internet. During that time, when internet and computers were starting to boom, ganun din yung mindset, parang, I'm going to lose my job. It's going to make us lazy again. But we passed through that hurdle. What is different from that time and now with AI? We've only seen it in movies before, but now it's, you know, it's becoming real.
0: If I go back as a communicator, many years ago, and we had social media, we had media, different platforms and all that. They say, "Oh, media is bad." I said, "No. It depends on the content that you bring in. If you put good content
1: and
0: on the
1: people
0: platform,
1: behind it.
0: Yeah, the people behind it. They are good people and you know how to produce it well, and people will like you." And it was proven even by movies. Now, but AI is different. Because it's AI who commands you what to do. You don't have to do anything. Just keep on prompt. And I cannot forget what Chris Ola said during the launching of Magna Humanitas. Third point that he said, in their labs, in the laboratories, and he was looking at the structure of the brain, the neuroscience, and he said, looking at the internal structure of AI, he said, there are mysterious things that we have discovered, even about feelings, about decisions, about fear, about love.
1: Which AI doesn't have.
0: No, which, that's AI.
1: AI can actually have emotion. Yes. We only see that in movies.
0: Yeah, that's what he said. He said, this is what they discovered, mysterious. Yeah. Uh-huh. Even joy, fear, and all that. So, in a sense, he was, I don't want to use the term afraid, but he was disturbed by that. So it's still ongoing. And remember, as I told earlier, guys also who depended on neural science and AI said, no, it will destroy humanity itself.
1: Is that also one of the reasons why the Pope is also saying and warning us about digital slavery? Are we seeing, is AI creating opportunity or just simply hiding exploitation behind a very, very sophisticated technology?
0: It can be so. That's why the Pope rang the alarm. Hello, guys. What's happening with you? Because, you know, the important part is the dignity, the humanity, the common good of people. It's always that. Because Jesus Christ became man. And he showed us the meaning of being human. And the center of all that is have good relationships of love. But you can erase that. And what happens to us? In Tagalog, pupulutin ka sa kangkungan, you know? You'll be thrown back to the back burners and there you go. And you have a very critical global disaster. Because you think you have done it, but you have not. You think you have become efficient. You can be lazy because you can get the AI to do things for you.
1: Parang nawawala na rin yung critical thinking part.
0: Yes. Well, some

0: Somehow, if the critical thinkers are those who are in the laboratories, mm-hmm. you know, they really look at this, but they are just a handful. Mm-hmm. So what the Pope keeps on telling us is, let's go back to morality and ethics because all of us still
1: to the
0: have
1: basics,
0: conscience.
1: The human instinct.
0: Yeah, the conscience.
1: Is that also why the Vatican also insists that no machine should ever decide who lives or dies? Should that remain a non-negotiable moral line? Because we've seen AIs already being used in military installations as well.
0: Yes, it was very clearly mm-hmm. expressed there because the biggest fear also is, will there come a time where the machines take over the humans? Well, there's a big debate on this. Some people will say, even experts will say, no, they cannot. Mm-hmm. But before even reaching that, if you look at what's happening in the use of AI, yeah. there's so many disastrous uses yeah. already existing now. Yeah. Like, you know, hacking.
1: Yeah, of course. If given in the bad hands of people who don't really use it well, because the Pope himself has become the target of AI-generated deep fakes, fake messages. You know, as this technology, Father, becomes more convincing, it raises a bigger question, not just about misinformation, but about trust itself. Now, if AI can fake the Pope, a president, or a journalist, are we entering an era where truth itself becomes negotiable? And how can we, you know, retain that? You know, truth is one of the things, and trust is one of the things that, do you feel it's really non-negotiable today?
0: Truth and trust are relational words. Mm-hmm. But if you destroy relationship, what is truth for? Mm-hmm. What is trust for? It's all about me. Mm-hmm. It's about the power. It's about how can I manipulate the world, or I can manipulate anybody mm-hmm. that I want to manipulate. Yes. So trust and truth goes out the window. Mm-hmm. But what is very basic truth is our humanity. Mm-hmm. I have a faith, I have a hope that no matter what happens, some guys will just stand up and say, no, this cannot be done. Mm-hmm. But for the general masses who cannot mm-hmm. control, what we are trying to do is to make them aware, to awaken their conscience, mm-hmm. to know this. Yeah.
1: Could you liken it also to the school of thought that when social media came out, it was supposed to help people become more sociable, get connected, but the argument there is that it made us more antisocial. Can we, liken that to what's happening with AI right now in terms of how we use it, in terms of education, in terms of what comes out of from AI?
0: Is this similar to nuclear weapons mm-hmm. or nuclear energy? You know, the objective may be good. Even the pioneers were talking about improving humanity, improving life itself. But, mm-hmm. you know, where it went mm-hmm. is quite different. Because of the creators. That's why I was also very happy when I found out that the pioneers mm-hmm. started resigning mm-hmm. and giving the reasons of the big dangers of AI. So I'll go back to what Pope Leo kept on insisting. Look at the values of humanity. Look at who you really are in relation to others and to God. Mm-hmm. Look at the meaning of common good. Because if the good is only for you, mm-hmm. there's no common. Mm-hmm. And it is like common sense.
1: Yes.
0: Nobody is common sense, not so common. So common good may not be so common yeah. anymore mm-hmm. if you keep on insisting on this.
1: Yeah. But Father, where does the church fit in this race? Is the church also using AI? And when you're also saying to warn the people about using AI, but also using it yourself, where's the balance there?
0: Well, use is dependent on how you use it.
1: Yeah.
0: So many of us use it. I use it myself, you mm-hmm. know, because it's very helpful in editing, mm-hmm. you know, in researching. Although, you know, the common mm-hmm. AI tools tells you, I'm not sure of this, but, you know, and it gives you now all mm-hmm. the resources yeah. where they got it from. So again, it's back to the mindset of the user.
1: Yeah.
0: But then the Pope keeps on saying, high level.
1: Yes. High it's level different when innovation. It's being used in a high level way.
0: Yes,
1: right?
0: Yes. Mm-hmm. He said, we have to look into that. Mm-hmm. The high level knowledge and power.
1: And the responsibility be behind
0: and
1: it.
0: And the responsibility yes. of and who will use it and how, where it's going.
1: But what keeps you at, awake at night, Father? You know, what worries you more? AI replacing human work, human judgment, or our capacity to relate to one another, and why?
0: For me, goes back to relating to one another. That is your key. For example, today, 50% of...
1: Basic human nature.
0: Yes, but you know, what's happening if you don't do that?
1: Mm-hmm.
0: Why is a social reality today in the U.S. and some other countries... 50% plus of their total population are lonely.
1: Yes.
0: No, it's a plague, huh? It's a plague. It's a
1: even with
0: plague.
1: The social media. No?
0: In the social media. Mm-hmm. How do you explain that? Because they've forgotten their humanity and maybe their relationships.
1: Oh, makatabi na nga. Cellphone pa. But, Father, when future generations look back on this AI revolution that's happening today, what do you hope they'll say we got right? And what do you fear will regret?
0: What we got right is use AI as a tool.
1: Mm-hmm.
0: Use AI not to manipulate. Mm-hmm. Use AI not to be the power conquering humanity itself. That what we have as a tool helps us change what is happening in the world about poverty, the big discrepancy between the rich and the poor, and those enslaved and those who are big bosses of the slaves. So what that is the negative side.
1: Mm.
0: But the positive side is I have become better because of AI.
1: Yeah.
0: I have seen that the common good is being promoted and my dignity as a human person is being enhanced by AI, by changing mindsets of negativity and going to
1: There's
0: the positive
1: side. There's a large
0: capacity
1: of good that can come out of it if used for good purposes and put in the right hands.
0: Yeah.
1: Okay, Father, let's move now to our rapid-fire questions. Just quick answers. Okay, let's start with this. Complete the sentence, Father. AI should never be allowed to what?
0: To manipulate.
1: Manipulate
0: and
1: what?
0: To conquer people.
1: Okay.
0: And to destroy dignity of the human person.
1: That's very good. Now, one word. What's the bigger threat to humanity? AI or greed?
0: Greed. Greed.
1: Still.
0: Yes.
1: You still see a lot of good coming out of AI. Okay. Now, what's one AI capability humanity should never build?
0: Well, number one, domination. Domination.
1: Domination of what?
0: Domination of the populace, of the people, of humanity.
1: Fear-mongering, war, and all that?
0: No, domination means that you control everything.
1: Ah, okay.
0: That is
1: parang sa
0: domination.
1: Movie.
0: Yeah, you control everything.
1: Oh,
0: you're the director.
1: Okay, Father, complete the sentence. The biggest mistake we're making with AI is?
0: Making people slaves of the powers that be.
1: Oh, do you see that happening?
0: Yes.
1: How can we... How can we get away from that?
0: Well, you can get away, but for those who produce this and those who use it, should not be used for that.
1: Mm. I forgot one question. Who worries you more, Father? AI or the people behind it building it?
0: The people building it and the people using it.
1: Hopefully the capacity for good, no?
0: Yes, because it depends on what you do with it.
1: And finally, Father, if you had 1 minute with the world's AI's leaders and heads of state, what would you ask them never to sacrifice in the pursuit of innovation?
0: Number one is the dignity of the human person, which equals to destroying it by domination, by exclusion, and by death of humanity.
1: Mm-hmm. On that note, Father, thank you for joining us. So, you know, we always have to come back to our basics, the human nature, you know, in our decision-making, not letting technology take that away from us, hopefully. Thank you for your insights, Father. Thank you for joining us.
0: Welcome, and I'm glad to be here with you.
1: Okay, and that's all for today. I'm Robert San. Thanks for watching. Keep it here on the Billionaire News Channel and always follow the money.

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0: Good afternoon. Welcome to Business 360, your complete view of the stories driving business, markets, and the economy. I'm Appa Ongpin, and this is the Billionaire News Channel. It's day three of the impeachment trial against Vice President Sara Duterte. We get live updates. Ayala lands a global logistics partner as Maersk's investments arm buys a 40% stake in AC Logistics. The unemployment rate climbed in May, with agriculture taking the biggest hit. We break it down with JP Rivera, economist and senior research fellow at the Philippine Institute for Development Studies. The Philippine National Bank drops InstaPay and Tesonet fees. Plus, the U.S. and Iran trade strikes again. Vice President Sara Duterte's defense team challenged the NBI's investigation into her assassination plot remarks, questioning key details of the case. Hannah T. joins us live from the Senate. Hannah, what's the latest on day three of the impeachment trial?
1: The defense team of Vice President Sara Duterte sought to cast down a doubt on the NBI's investigation on the online press conference of the vice president, where she mentioned an assassination plot against the president, his wife, and his cousin. They argued that the three, including President Bongbong Marcos, threatened by the VP, never personally participated in the case. During its cross-examination of NBI

0: Agent John Mark Kalilong. The defense established that the first couple and then House Speaker Martin Romualdez did not appear before the NBI during its investigation on the controversial presser of the VP in November 2024. The witness also confirmed that none of the three executed affidavits that were attached to the NBI's revised affidavit of investigation submitted to the Department of Justice. It was the NBI who recommended grave threats and inciting to sedition charges against the VP regarding her alleged assassination plot. The defense further pointed out that the NBI Cyber Crime Division, not the offended parties, remained the complainant in the case filed before the DOJ. When asked whether President Marcos, the First Lady, or Romualdez personally filed criminal complaints against the Vice President, Kalilong said he had no personal knowledge. The defense also highlighted that the DOJ had earlier returned the NBI's initial affidavit of investigation due to several deficiencies, including missing affidavits and supporting documents. For its part, APA, the NBI maintained that it complied with the DOJ's requirements by submitting a revised affidavit, which was later found sufficient for preliminary investigation. APA, it was the NBI who earlier claimed that the video of the VP mentioning the assassination plot is authentic and showed no signs of manipulation and artificial intelligence. That's the latest on the day three of the impeachment trial of Vice President Sara Duterte. Back to you, APA.
1: Thank you, Hannity, reporting live from the Senate. The House prosecution insisted that the context of VP Sara's statement is already clear, even without the full video presentation. Isaiah Mirafuentes of Abante tells us more. Isaiah, tuloy.
2: Yes, Apa, no, hanggang sa mga oras ngayon ito ay nagpapatuloy ang pagtalakay sa impeachment court kaugnay sa Article 4, which is yung grave threat sa umano'y pagbabanta ni Vice President Sara Duterte sa buhay ng first couple at former House Speaker Martin Romualdez. 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
1: Thank you, Isaiah Mirafuentes, reporting. Senator Erwin Tulfo has filed a criminal complaint for grave oral defamation against former Representative Mike Defensor and several others over allegations linking him to alleged flood control kickbacks. The complaint accuses Defensor of grave oral defamation for accusing Tulfo of receiving suitcases containing millions of pesos in cash from former Congressman Saldi Ko. Tulfo says the allegations have no factual basis as he has had no involvement in flood control during his time as a congressman or as a senator. Aside from Mike Defensor, the complaint also names Quezon City Councilor Ranulfo Ludovica, lawyer Levi Baligod, lawyer Virgilio Garcia, and two of the so-called Maleta boys, Jeron Valderrama and Bernard Gumban. Despite being listed as 93% complete, a flood control project in Valenzuela still shows visible signs of delay and deterioration. Josh Malimban has this exclusive.
3: Rusting sheet piles and exposed steel reinforcements were what we found at the section of Canumay Creek in Barangay Canumay West, Valenzuela City. This is one of the flood control projects allegedly included in the list of projects former DPWH Undersecretary Roberto Bernardo claimed to have turned over to Maynard Ngu. Bernardo identified the tech billionaire and former government envoy as the alleged bagman of Senator Cheese Escudero. During a Senate Blue Ribbon Committee hearing, Bernardo alleged that Ngu received a 20% commission, was intended for the senator from the 2025 budget.
4: Sometime early 2025, I made the first delivery of 160 million for Senator Cheese Escudero at the Cherry Mobile Building at Maynard Ngu in Apacible Street, Manila. Thereafter, early 2025, I made the second delivery of 120 million for Senator Cheese Escudero, also at the Cherry Mobile Building of Maynard Ngu.
3: According to the DPWH Transparency Portal, the project's contract became effective on March 27, 2025, with an expiration date of March 21, 2026, with just a few weeks to go before President Ferdinand Marcos Jr. delivers his next State of the Nation address. The project remains unfinished.
5: Mahiya naman kayo!
3: Despite its current condition, the DPWH Transparency Portal lists the project as 93% complete. The flood wall may still be under construction, but several sections are already showing visible cracks. The project has a budget of 100 million pesos and was awarded to top-notch catalyst builders. The company's owner is currently facing several cases before the DOJ over alleged irregularities involving flood control projects in Bulacan, alongside Shawmay King founder Jonathan So and the so-called BGC Boys. We also spoke with several workers at the project site. They declined to appear on camera, citing security concerns. However, they told us that work on the project was temporarily suspended last year after the flood control corruption scandal broke. They said construction resumed during the last quarter of the year and has continued since then. When asked how long they had been working for Top Notch, the workers said they were not direct employees of the company. Instead, they claimed they were employed by a subcontractor allegedly hired by Top Notch, but declined to identify the company. We reached out to the DPWH for clarification regarding the project, but the agency has yet to respond to a request for comment. Meanwhile, both Ngu and Escudero have previously denied the allegations that they received kickbacks from Bernardo. Joash Malimban, Bilinario News Channel.
1: More charges may still be filed against the campaign donors of Senator Rodante Marcoleta. Commission on Elections Chairman George Garcia said they may still pursue criminal cases against former Congressman Mike Defensor and businessmen Aristotle Viray and Joseph Espiritu. The three are Marcoleta's co-accused in the plunder case involving an alleged 75 million peso undeclared campaign donation.
6: The issue is, pag hindi ba nag-report ang isang kandidato ng kanyang mga contributors sa SOS, is that punishable? Under the 1985 Omnibus Election Code Sec, GOB, punishable yon, 1 to 6 years imprisonment. That's an election offense. However, in 1991, yung tinatawag na synchronized election law,
7: right,
6: biglang dinicriminalize yung non-filing or non-reporting of the donors, the contribution. In fact, ito ngayon ay an administrative fine na lang, ranging from 2,000 to 20,000 pesos. So hindi na siya talaga criminal. And so what can the COMELEC do? How can you prosecute if that is no longer punishable by law? We have to dismiss the case. However, as far as the donors are concerned, kung ano yung punishable noong 1985, hindi siya nabago noong 1991. So yung mga donors pa rin, if they will not report, kaya unfair.
7: Correct.
6: I will readily admit, sasabi ng iba, Chair, unfair yon. I will readily admit, but what can we do?
7: Eh, parang self-serving yung batas na yun.
6: We just implement the law. We cannot do anything.
7: Yes. Mm-hmm.
6: Oh. So, sabi nila, isipin mo, makukulong yung contributors, donors, tapos yung bidigyan, hindi makukulong.
7: Eh, kasi yung mga mambatas, gumawa ng batas na yun.
1: Former President and incumbent Pampanga Representative Gloria Macapagal Arroyo has expressed support for Ombudsman Jesus Crispin Remulla amid reports of a possible impeachment complaint against him. Arroyo said she would vote against it if it reaches the House. She called Remulla her ally and recalled how he gave up his post as a CESO Assistant Secretary

under former President Joseph Estrada. This allowed Arroyo to reorganize Malacañang after EDSA DOS. She also cited Remulla's support for her administration when he served as a congressman. We're taking a quick break. Coming up, a Bloomberg scoop says Philippine Airlines is lining up its biggest jet order in nearly two decades. And El Nino wipes out nearly a million farm jobs in May. J.P. Rivera of the Philippine Institute for Development Studies joins us next. You're watching Business 360.

0: Welcome back to Business 360. I'm Apa Ongpin. Ayala, Globe, and Philippine Airlines are making big moves, from a global logistics deal to satellite connectivity and a possible multi-billion dollar aircraft order. Jillian Jeronimo has the story.
1: Ayala Corporation welcomes a global logistics giant as it moves to fix the Philippines' fragmented supply chain network. AP Moller Capital, the investment arm of the group behind shipping giant Maersk, acquired a 40% stake in Ayala's AC Logistics. The partnership aims to expand logistics services in cold chain, air cargo, distribution, and project cargo. Ayala said the deal will bring global expertise and help build a more integrated logistics platform. A new trade dialogue is underway as Ayala Chair Jaime Zobel de Ayala meets with China's top envoy. Zobel and the Chinese ambassador discuss trade and economic cooperation between the two countries. Business leaders from electric vehicles, real estate, energy, telecommunications, and healthcare also joined the meeting, but no specific agreements were announced following the discussions. Globe is taking connectivity beyond cell towers with its new satellite-powered mobile service. The Ayala-led telco launched Globe Starlink, offering access starting at 99 pesos for compatible devices. The service allows users in remote areas to access messaging, calls, navigation, and digital payments. Globe said the technology will help expand connectivity to areas with limited or no mobile signal. Philippine Airlines is set to make its biggest aircraft purchase move in nearly two decades. Bloomberg reports that the flag carrier is expected to announce a multi-billion dollar deal for Boeing 787

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0: yung abogado na nagnanarrate. Iyon, hindi pwede yun sa witness mo.
1: Dapat ang tanong, anong ginawa mo nung Martes?
0: Yes, what happened next? Bang ganon. Mm-hmm. Pero sa hostile witness, they can ask leading questions. Maganda rin, no? Kasi he is a hostile witness. He is, she pala, she will not probably be cooperative. Mm-hmm. So you're allowed to ask leading
1: questions. How does that help the prosecution?
0: Well, they must calculate also. They must calibrate kasi maaring it may go down, it may be a disadvantage for them, and it may be an advantage for them. Kung hindi
1: it's cooperative, a gamble, huh?
0: It's a gamble. It's really a gamble. Sasabihin niya, takot na takot, kaya alam ko po, inong pakay lang ni VP Sara. I mean, she could say anything. Hindi siya pipigilan.
1: SCA motion filed before the Supreme Court. We have a couple of minutes left. So there's a motion filed before the Supreme Court basically to stop the impeachment proceedings on several grounds. Let's talk about the first one. The presiding officer, yes. Presiding officer Francis Chis Escudero was voted during the first day of the hearing. Basically, they're saying hindi pwede sila. Hindi siya dapat. Dapat si Senator Win Gatchelian being the Senate President, because although there's nothing na malinaw or clear in the Constitution, if we have that, let's put that on graphics. It was already said that during the minutes of the meeting of the 1987 Constitution, nasabi doon clearly na si Supreme Court Justice kapag presiding officer, kapag presidente ang nililitis. Pero for all others, it will be the Senate President. So that's basically what it says. And add ko na po, but the Senate also has the, they are allowed to promulgate their own rules.
0: Yes.
1: Paano po pinagko-complement o binabangga yon?
0: Okay. Ang basis lang kung yung Senate President is the deliberations. Because what is in the Constitution? Sa pag Chief Justice kung presidente, presence of a delegated authority. Kung lower than the president, absence. But absence does not mean ambiguity. Hmm. There is a meaning to that, a significance. Kaya absence yan because of the next provision, which says that Congress shall have the sole authority to promulgate its own rules. Mm-hmm. And therefore, the intention of the absence is one of fluidity, flexibility, so that you could answer the call of the time.
1: Sorry, I just have to put this in. Pero kung pinag-usapan po nila, it was Christian Monsod, it was former Chief Justice Hilario Davide. Pero pag pinag-usapan po sa minutes, what is the probative weight of that? How important is that, even if it was not written in the Constitution?
0: Well, if the provisions are clear, and for me, absence is not necessarily ambiguous, it can be intended, then you don't go to the deliberation. Sabi nga nila, intent as to the origin, yung iniisip mo palang yung batas. But perfection is in the expression. Basta in-express mo na yung batas, limited ka na dyan. Tignan na natin ang batas. Wala na yung deliberations.
1: You know, actually, as obviously a non-lawyer and looking into and trying to study everything, I actually always wondered why it just never said in the Constitution that the Senate President should be the presiding officer.
0: Precisely because of what happened previously. Kita mo, yung nangyari this is just my example, yung July 2, 3, 4, yung nawala yung majority. So
1: July, yeah, well, three po sila na gano'n.
0: Yeah, the majority disappeared, and so the system worked. Yung minority dumating si Chis, they declared everything vacant, and then they elected somebody.
1: I stand corrected there. That was July 3, nung dumating po si Senator Chis. There was one other point that they raised also. It's that July 3 meeting, that meeting of the senators last July 13, kung saan po nagpunta si Senator Chis Escudero. And I guess that was also Senator Joel. I'm sorry about my dates. Nagmamadali na po ako. But that is also being questioned because of the 12-member.
0: Yes.
1: Sorry, wala pa po si Senator Joel. Senator Chis lang po yun.
0: Oh.
1: Yung 12 sila.
0: Yes.
1: At doon po nila binago yung rules that they can elect a presiding officer.
0: That falls squarely under Avelino versus Cuenca.
1: Doon po.
0: Yung determination of the quorum.
1: Yes. Which, last question, do you think this is something the Supreme Court will decide on?
0: No, it should not. The Supreme Court should not intrude itself in this mess. No, para kamo yung ginawa nila sa TRO, wala na lang silang ginawa. It's not for them to des-

0: decide in the internal disputes inside a separate independent.
1: And you think they won't decide on this?
0: Yes, I think so. They will not decide.
1: Former FEU Law Dean, Attorney Mel Santa Maria. Always a pleasure, sir. I'm sure we'll be talking more about this next week. Maraming salamat.
0: My pleasure. Thank you.
1: Thank you, Dean. That's On Point. Join us again tomorrow, 7:30 p.m. here on BNC, the Billionario News Channel. I'm Pinky Webb. Thank you for watching.
2: Nag-uugnay sa ating lahat. Ako po si Henny Espinosa at ito ang Agenda North America.

A political reckoning. A nation on watch. As the impeachment trial of Vice President Sara Duterte unfolds, every testimony, every motion, and every decision carries consequences beyond the halls of power. And your Bilyonario News Channel will be there with comprehensive reporting, expert analysis, and real-time updates. VP Sara on trial. A BNC impeachment coverage.

0: Vice President Sara Duterte's Chief of Staff, Attorney Zuleika Lopez, has been summoned to appear at the Senate Impeachment Court. Good morning. I'm Attorney Karen Jimeno, and this is At the Forefront. House prosecutors tackle Vice President Sara's threats to the first couple and former House Speaker Martin Romualdez on the second day of the impeachment trial. Today, the testimony of NBI senior agent John Mark Kalilong will continue. House prosecutors also plan to summon VP Sara herself. In his opening statement, House prosecutor and Iloilo Representative Lawrence Defensor said the grave threats issued by Vice President Sara are the strongest allegation against her. To give his insights on the trial of the Vice President, we'll be speaking with Attorney Joel Arzaga. He's a managing partner at the Arzaga & Associates Law Office. He's also a faculty member at the University of Asia in the Pacific. Good morning, Attorney Joel.
1: Good morning, Attorney Karen. Good morning, everyone. And it's good to be here.
0: Okay, let's start with the news about the prosecution calling for Attorney Zuleika Lopez to appear. So that is VP Sara's Chief of Staff. And he has been subpoenaed to testify at the impeachment trial. Do you expect Attorney Zuleika's testimony to have the effect of helping the prosecution or the defense in this case?
1: Okay. Well, first, let's try to anticipate what the testimony of Attorney Lopez would be for. I see that this will be used to establish context and to give a clear picture of what happened in November 23 of 2024, during which the alleged
0: grave threats
1: were committed by the Vice President. And her testimony would ultimately be used by either the prosecution or the defense for us to have an insight into the state of mind of the Vice President when she made those utterances. Remember, what we're trying to prove here, what the crux of the matter is, whether or not there was grave threats.

0: threats. Mm-hmm. And for grave threats to be appreciated, the circumstances in which the utterances were made will be considered, the manner in which the statements were made will be considered, and the person who made it will also be considered. So here I see the prosecution using the testimony of Attorney Lopez to establish one thing, which is the fact that there was intent on the part of the Vice President to carry out the utterances during that online media briefing. Now, on the part of the defense, I see them using the testimony of Attorney Lopez to diminish the gravity or the seriousness of the utterances made by the Vice President. They could probably say that the statements by VP Sara was just an emotional response, an emotional outburst as a consequence of the eventful morning that they had that day, and that ultimately that she had no real intent to carry out the alleged grave threats that was made.
1: Okay, for the benefit of those watching the impeachment trial, perhaps it would also help to talk about the elements of grave threats. Kasi ito yung pinag-uusapan ngayon, yes, with the first, day two and now day three, mm-hmm, of the trial. No, nandun, mm-hmm, tayo sa Article 4, yes, which is what the defense or the prosecution is trying to establish, mm-hmm, of grave threats. But grave threats, what are the elements of this under our revised penal,
0: yes,
1: code?
0: Well, simply put, grave threats is any threat made by a person when such threat constitutes a crime. Mm-hmm. So applying it to the situation of VP Sara, the threat that was made was the assassination, mm-hmm, of the president, of the first lady, and Speaker Romualdez. And the act that is, in a way, portrayed by the grave threats or carried out by the grave threats constitutes a crime under a revised penal code.
1: Here's my question. Does it constitute a crime if there's a condition wherein VP Sara said that I hired an assassin, mm-hmm, na kung mamatay ako, sinabi, mm-hmm, ko na papatay sila, di ba? Mm-hmm. So, pag ganun ba, would that constitute a crime? Because the crime here would be murder, right?
0: Yes.
1: Like, that would be what here under revised penal code, grave threats, a person who shall threaten another with the infliction upon the person or his family of any wrong amounting to a crime. But
0: yes,
1: if it's murder, di ba, it's unconditional, meaning, mm-hmm, you're plotting na patayin.
0: Yes.
1: Pero kung if it's based on a condition na pag namatay ako, mm-hmm, papatayin mo sila, would that still amount to a crime?
0: I would say that applying the principle in criminal law that doubts are resolved in favor of the accused, we would look at the elements of grave threats and then apply them strictly. There's nothing in the revised penal code that indicates that the existence of any condition upon the commission of the crime would release the perpetrator from liability. So I would say regardless of the condition that may have been imposed by the person who uttered the grave threats, a conviction could still be found by the court.
1: And that's if this were a criminal case
0: that's
1: filed
0: right,
1: in
0: that's
1: court,
0: right?
1: Right?
0: And
1: this is an impeachment trial right,
0: yes,
1: now. So the other question would be, would this amount to betrayal of public trust or,
0: well,
1: culpable violation of the Constitution, which would be the
0: right
1: offenses that is being tried if you're in an impeachment?
0: That's right. So, well, the prosecution made it clear yesterday that the acts of VP Sara in making these utterances constitute the highest level of betrayal of public trust.
1: Okay.
0: It was clear from the prosecutor, who did very well. And he said that never in the history of our country had there been a vice president who threatened to kill the president. And for them, taking all the circumstances together, it constitutes a ground for the impeachment of VP Sara.
1: Okay, so yun ang tinatry, establish ngayon ng prosecution.
0: Right. Mm-hmm.
1: So day two of the impeachment trial was largely spent on just one witness, the NBI agent John Mark Kalilong. Mm-hmm. And this was just questioning him on the authenticity of Vice President Sara's video making the utterances that, mm-hmm, would constitute grave threats according to the prosecution. Mm-hmm. But my question is, parang, di ba, ang haba ng na-Google nating oras just to establish the authenticity of that video. But under the rules of evidence, courts can take judicial notice of matters that are of public knowledge. Can the impeachment court not just take judicial notice of that video? Kasi marami namang nakapanood.
0: Yes.
1: And it came out in the news. It came out in the newspapers. Mm-hmm. So, bakit kailangan pang mag-devote ng ganito kahabang time,

0: just to establish kung totoo ba or hindi yung video.
1: Yes. So just for the benefit of our viewers, by judicial notice, we mean that the court will take something as a matter of fact.
0: Without, para hindi na kailangan, hindi na kailangan questioning a witness. Na,
1: yes, yes. So why is the impeachment court going through all the process of authentication? Well, it goes into the very heart of what an impeachment court is. As we know, it is sui generis. It is a kind of its own. It is not a court of justice. It is not a criminal proceeding, which means what is peculiar to the impeachment court is that public interest is very much imbued. It is there. The impeachment court knows that the public is watching this, that they are noting each and every move of the prosecution, of defense, and then the senator judges. So I think it's a matter of prudence that they deem to go through the arduous process so that any allegations of being unfair, of being biased, can at this early stage already be avoided.
0: Okay, so you're saying na kung sa normal court to, this whole portion of us arguing over the existence of the video and whether it's authentic could be skipped.
1: I mean,
0: generally, pwede itong pumasok doon sa when judicial notice is discretionary.
1: It would not be as contentious as it went yesterday.
0: But in this case, parang because of public perception, gusto rin ipakita yung video sa public.
1: That's right.
0: But there were several objections coming from the defense during the presentation of the witness by the prosecution. But I have objectively agree with several of the objections, including dun sa hearsay, right? Wouldn't you agree na if you're asking the NBI agent to testify on anong sinabi nung ini-interview niya na sinabi din sa kanya dun sa ini-interview, then that would be hearsay.
1: Yes.
0: But to me, coming also from the perspective of the defense, kung alam mo rin na ang rules when it applies to the impeachment court are interpreted more loosely and parang it's a long shot na hindi tanggapin na evidence yung video, why is the defense spending so much time making these objections? Nakakahaba lang eh. I mean, di ba parang from a strategy perspective, sometimes you will choose to lose some battles meron silang mga hearsay questions, meron silang yung prosecution may times na parang narrative yung statements niya, descriptive. Pero sometimes you'll just let it go. But why is also the defense here very adamant at making objections?
1: Two things, Karen. First, I think the defense is trying to make a statement that they're ready and willing to go to war with the legalities of the impeachment and that they are taking this process seriously so that they are looking for every opportunity to raise objections, to try to discredit the witness. They even tried for the witness to be excluded so that to show to the public that the vice president is on top of this situation and that they will do everything in their power to protect the reputation of VP Sara. Because we have to remember, ultimately, what is at stake here is the political destiny of VP Sara. She could be unseated because of this, and it could jeopardize her dreams of becoming president. But second of all, also, I think as a lawyer, as lawyers, we know that there's that inherent zeal to try to advocate for your client. And I think that showed yesterday, particularly with Attorney Nervasa, lumabas yung youthful zeal niya in trying to look for every opportunity to be on the defense.
0: Or I suppose if you're a litigator, it just kicks in, no? Pag narinig mo yung question na parang automatic objection pagka meron kang
1: nakikitang
0: grounds.
1: Parang instinct na for a litigator. And knowing the firm that was engaged by VP Sara, it's really a litigation firm and it is to be expected from them.
0: Well, some say that VP Sara should just attend the hearing because she's the only person who can explain the context of her threats to President Bongbong Marcos and the First Lady and to former Speaker Martin Romualdez. Do you agree that she should appear personally? But before you answer this question, we'll have to take a short break at the forefront. We'll be right back.

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3: Welcome back at The Forefront. We continue our conversation with University of Asia and the Pacific faculty member, Attorney Joel Arzaga. Attorney Joel, some say that the Vice President is the only person that can explain the context of what she uttered, diba? As to whether this is a serious threat or if she was just being emotional. Do you agree that she should appear in the trial at this stage?
4: Okay. As a matter of legal strategy, it would not be the wisest, especially given the fact that in this proceeding, the burden of proving that she made utterances that amount to grave threats belong to the prosecution. So I would, if I were part of the team of VPs, I would let the prosecution do all the work. And only when it becomes absolutely necessary for VP Sara to attend would I advise my client to do so. However, looking at it from perhaps a political move, it could be strategic for VP Sara to attend because it could give her an opportunity to address squarely the allegations made against her. It gives her an opportunity, a national platform to show her legal prowess, and that she has all the characteristics needed to be the next president. So it's really, at this point, it's really up to the president. And she has that advantage of deciding whether or not she finds it necessary to appear.
3: Well, nagkaroon naman ng pre-trial. So we know the order in which the witnesses would be called.
4: Yes.
3: Because that was something that was settled during the pre-trial. Pero kahapon, Tuesday, Vice President Sara was in the Senate premises to meet with his defense, with her defense team. At may mga nagsasabi na dapat pumunta na rin siya sa trial. But if we saw how day two unfolded, if she appeared, she would have just been sitting in the sidelines.
4: That's right.
3: Kasi ang pinatawag na witness talaga is si, itong
4: agent.
3: Si NBI agent Kalilong. So, I mean, why does the House prosecutors, like for example, Terry Rodon, keep egging her on na kung gusto mo ng bloodbath, bakit hindi ka pumunta? What is their strategy behind that? Because I think as lawyers, we all know na kahit pumunta doon siya doon, hindi naman siya papapuntahin sa witness stand.
4: That's right. I think the prosecution wants to engage her in a battle, no? Na talagang to put her on the spot, to ask questions that she may not be able to anticipate, with the end in mind of diminishing, destroying her credibility as a potential presidential candidate in the next election. So we have to keep in mind that all of this is happening very close to the presidential elections, and there have been talks saying that this entire process is aimed at hindering the presidential run of VP Sara. So it could be that the prosecution just wants to put her on the spot and then to try to picture her as someone who is not able to carry herself in such a way that would be presidential.
3: At what point can Vice President Sara be forced to attend? The prosecution has reserved the right to call her as a hostile witness.
4: I would say that only when absolutely necessary. I would say it depends more on the impeachment court. If the impeachment court finds that the pieces of evidence presented are not sufficient in order to make a ruling, an honest-to-goodness and just ruling, then it could VP Sara could be compelled. But then again, of course, we know that it is not a guarantee that she will actually be called to the witness stand, especially since her constitutional right against self-incrimination applies in this case, which she can invoke to refuse taking the witness stand altogether.
3: So interesting, no? Hindi pa natin sure kung at what point natin makikita si VP Sara. Either sa witness stand or doon mismo sa court. Oo, di ba? Sa court itself. So now when it comes to this issue with the presiding officer, lawyer and Duterte ally Israelito Torreon, together with other lawyers, have questioned before the Supreme Court the designation of Senator Cheese Escudero as the presiding officer. Mm-hmm. Do they have a case? I know that what they're questioning here is the legality mm-hmm. of the June 3 amendments that were made with a quorum of 12. Mm-hmm. But mm-hmm. What is your take on this from a legal standpoint?
4: Okay. I honestly don't see our Supreme Court undoing or overruling an act of a co-equal branch of government. I see the Supreme Court leaving it or considering this as an internal matter, which is within the political power, or meaning it's a question of policy, a policy decision made by the Senate. And the fact is the Senate is convinced that they had a basis for proceeding with the election of Cheese Escudero as presiding officer. They cited the rules of impeachment that was approved by the Senate during that special session. So it's a daunting task for Attorney Torreon and others to prove that there was grave abuse of discretion that would warrant the Supreme Court overturning or undoing mm-hmm. a political act by question of policy by the Senate.
3: Yeah, and for me as a lawyer, reading the Constitution, wala naman kasi talagang
4: that's right.
3: nakalagay sa words dun mm-hmm. sa Constitution mm-hmm. na pagka ibang tao other than the President, that the Senate President should be the presiding mm-hmm. officer. So mm-hmm. it would be up to the rules
4: that's right.
3: of the Senate. So mm-hmm. the only question here is whether the amendments were correct, right?
4: That's right. That's
3: and
4: right.
3: as you said, it would be unlikely for mm-hmm. the Supreme Court to intervene. Mm-hmm. But theoretically, kung sakali man mag-intervene yung Supreme Court and later on they say that the amendments were not valid, what would be the effect of that on the trial that had already started?
4: Mm-hmm. I think it will not affect what has already transpired. It could be considered as an operative fact. All the pieces of evidence presented, the testimony surrendered, I think would remain. If at all, the Supreme Court would just probably remedy the situation by directing the Senate just to change the presiding officer and nothing more.
3: Mm-mm. How would you rate Senator Cheese Escudero as a presiding officer so far?
4: He's very good. Watching him really shows his experience as a litigator. And it shows how he's able to control the proceedings. He's able to control it in such a way that there's no one party, no one lawyer dominating the entire proceeding. So his rulings on the motions are accurate, and it shows that he knows the law well.
3: Yeah, I agree. Nagalingan ako.
4: Yes,
3: parang
4: yes.
3: sabi ko nga, so I think in the end, okay din na talagang mm-hmm. lawyer ang kinuha nilang mm-hmm. presiding officer, because the way Senator Cheese has been handling it so far, I have mm-hmm. to hand it to him. I think he's been presiding over the trial very well.
4: Yes.
3: At mabilis siyang mag-rule on mm-hmm. sa mga objections or any matters brought up to him. So, with Senators Jinggoy Estrada and Senator Rodante Marcoleta now under detention, if they are unable to participate in this trial, do you think this would have an effect on the perception of credibility of this impeachment trial? I guess because we all know as lawyers that the impeachment is not only legal, it's also political. Mm-hmm. So, of course, a lot of people are questioning the timing mm-hmm. of the arrest, mm-hmm. diba? Without going to the merits of the case, it's mm-hmm. more of the timing
4: yes.
3: kasi kung kailan sila na-aresto. Mm-hmm. Do you think that this would have an effect on yung perception of fairness mm-hmm. of the impeachment trial?
4: Well, without commenting on the required number

0: vote, which Chief Escudero yesterday is now pronounced is now a justiciable controversy. I'd say that the fact that there could have been 24 members participating and voting, and then all of a sudden, two were arrested in such parang record-breaking time from the filing of the complaint to the arrest, makes everything a little bit suspect. Na parang bakit mabilis yung mga pangyayari at bakit nangyari ito nung araw mismo, referring to the arrest of Marcoleta, nung araw mismo ng pagsisimula ng impeachment trial. So this could be questioned later on, but perhaps not before the courts of law, but before the court of public opinion. I'm sure that this issue, whatever the outcome of the impeachment is, this issue will be talked about, particularly going to the next presidential elections.
1: And lastly, since you mentioned this issue of the voting threshold, at the opening statement of presiding officer Senator Chief Escudero, he mentioned the constitutional provision as to the votes required. And it is 2/3 of all members of Senate. But the question now with others is, should we follow the letter of the law? Merong mga constitutional law experts that say dapat spirit of the law kung sino na lang nandun. Do you see this reaching the Supreme Court, this question as to what the voting threshold should be?
0: Yes, I think Senator Escudero yesterday was giving an opening to those who may be interested in bringing this question before the court. And personally, I would love to see what the court has to say about this. But also personally, I'm an advocate of textualism, so I'd like to adhere to the strict letter of the law. If the Constitution says majority of all members, then it should be that way. When the words of the law of the Constitution are clear and unambiguous, it just has to be applied strictly.
1: Okay, it's really going to be exciting, no? Not just for the trial itself, but that question talaga, yung threshold number of votes to convict. Thank you so much, Attorney Arzaga. It's such a pleasure to have you here today.
0: Thank you so much.
1: The impeachment court has started tackling the Vice President's threats to the first couple and former House Speaker Martin Romualdez. Some say this is the strongest case against VP Sara. With only day 3 of her impeachment trial, the public will continue to monitor how this progresses. Be informed, be insightful of the news. I'm Attorney Karen Jimeno. Always stay at the forefront.

diverse and majestic creatures of the deep. Help fight their extinction by removing the stigma and fear. 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

0: This is The Scorecard, where you score the latest sports news and in-depth views. I'm Anton Rojas. On The Scorecard tonight, former UP standout Jerry Abadiano is taking his game to South Korea. The two-time UAB champion is set to begin a new chapter in the KBL after a fruitful career in the collegiate ranks. Once labeled the second coming of Rudy Hatfield, Kaelan Tyongson has spent years hearing the comparison. But the Rain or Shine forward has since evolved his game and built an identity of his own. From a scoreless 120 minutes to a heart-stopping penalty shootout, Switzerland outlasts Colombia to reach its first World Cup quarterfinal in more than seven decades. From France all the way to the Philippines on two wheels. At just 19, Adam DeVoe turned an ambitious dream into an epic cross-continental journey. The challenges, the lessons, and the road that brought him to the Philippines. We'll know all of that as he joins us live later in the show. All the headlines and more on The Scorecard tonight, the 8th of July. Now, here's our roundup brought to you by the Philippine Sports Commission, the Philippine Olympic Committee, and the NSDIAC. Rain or Shine believes it has all the pieces to go further this time. With a healthier roster, a familiar import, and a young core that grew through last conference's playoff run, the Elasto Painters are aiming for a deeper push in the Governor's Cup. Here's our sports correspondent, Zeus Valdez, with the details.
1: Rain or Shine head coach Chieng Giao is entering the PBA Season 50 Governor's Cup with optimism, believing his team is better equipped to challenge for a championship. After reaching the Commissioner's Cup semifinals last conference, Giao said, "The Elasto Painters gained valuable experience that should benefit the team this conference."
2: Maganda yung outlook namin, no, for this conference. Yung mga injured players namin, naasahan naming makabalik sila.
1: Another boost for Rain or Shine is the return of import Aaron Fuller, who helped the Elasto Painters reach the semifinals in his previous stint with the team. Kyo said Fuller's familiarity with the system should help the team hit the ground running.
2: Nagbalik yung dating import namin, very comfortable kami sa kanya, very familiar naman siya sa sistema namin. The last time we had him, we made semifinals, so we're hoping na at least maka-semifinals din kami ulit sana. Baka pwedeng mas malayo pa marating.
1: Rain or Shine is also expecting several key players to return from injury, including Stanley Pringle, Felix Pangilinan Limeti, and Luis Villegas, giving the Elasto Painters added depth as they open their campaign. With a healthier lineup, a familiar import, and the confidence gained from last conference playoff run, Rain or Shine believes it has what it takes to move beyond the semifinals and emerge as a legitimate title contender in the Governor's Cup. Reporting for The Scorecard, Zeus Valdez, Billionaire News Channel.
0: Kaelan Tyongson may have been labeled the second coming of Rudy Hatfield, but years later, the Rain or Shine forward has established a style of his own. The comparison dates back to their time with Alam Pilipinas when former Gilas captain Jimmy Alapag described Tyongson as the modern version of the Barangay Ginebra legend. Tyongson, however, believes Hatfield was a more physically dominant player.
3: That comparison ended up sticking for a long time, but I think Rudy Hatfield was a much more physically imposing and energetic player than me, to be honest with you. So I think maybe when I was younger, I might have resembled him a little bit, but I think that comparison might have outgrown itself a little bit. Yeah.
0: Rain or Shine head coach Chieng Giao agrees that while the two share similar athleticism and versatility, Tyongson has developed an edge that fits today's perimeter-oriented game.
2: The advantage that Kaelan has is, I think, Kaelan has a better outside shot than Rudy. Although, of course, Rudy also has his own strengths. Pero with the game that the way the game is being played right now, iba talaga yung merong ang three-point shooting eh. May tira ka sa labas, no? It adds a different dimension to your game.
0: Yao said that shooting ability was one of the main reasons the Elasto Painters brought Tiongson to the team, as their system requires every player to be a threat from beyond the arc. While the Rudy Hatfield comparison helped introduce Kaylan Tiongson to many basketball fans, his evolution into a modern two-way forward has allowed him to build a reputation that is now uniquely his own. Former University of the Philippines standout Jerry Abadiano is headed to South Korea after signing with Ulsan Hyundai Mobis Phoebus for the 2026-27 Korean Basketball League season. The 25-year-old Filipino guard earns his first opportunity in the KBL after a stint with the San Juan Knights in the Maharlika Pilipinas Basketball League. Abadiano becomes the fourth Filipino to suit up for Ulsan, joining the list of RJ Abarientos, Miguel Oxon, and Jake Figueroa. The Iloilo native also moves on from a successful collegiate career at UP, where he helped the Fighting Maroons win two UAAP championships and reach five straight finals appearances. Novak Djokovic advanced to the Wimbledon semifinals after outlasting Felix Auger Aliassime in a five-set classic that became the longest quarterfinal in tournament history. The 39-year-old Serbian overcame a calf injury and more than 5 hours of play to prevail 7-6, 3-6, 6-3, 6-7, 7-6 and book a semifinal showdown with defending champion Jannik Sinner. Djokovic admitted he was surprised he could still match and defeat a player 14 years younger, calling the victory one of the best matches of his Wimbledon career. The 24-time Grand Slam champion said he now faces the challenge of recovering quickly as he continues his bid for a record-equaling 8th Wimbledon title. Martina Navratilova believes Alex Ayala has all the tools to become a Grand Slam champion, but says there is one part of her game that still needs to improve. The 18-time Grand Slam singles champion said Ayala's serve has yet to become a true weapon, adding that the Filipina should generate more power, take better advantage of her left-handed game, and use more slice to keep opponents off balance. Navratilova praised Ayala's footwork, speed, court coverage, and ability to finish points at the net, saying those qualities give her the foundation to reach the highest level of the sport. Former British number one Greg Rusedski shared the same view, saying Ayala's serve will become even more dangerous as she gains more power and accuracy. Rusedski added that Wimbledon could eventually become Ayala's best opportunity to win her first Grand Slam title as her career continues to trend upward. Zeus Coffee opened its PBL on-tour campaign with a four-set victory over Akari, 25-11, 25-23, 26-28, 25-17 on Wednesday in Ilagan City, Isabela. The Thunderbells dominated the opening set, then held off Akari's late rally before pulling away in the fourth to claim the 100,000 peso winner's bonus. Veteran Rachel Ann Dakis provided timely offense with 11 points, while AC Minor led Zeus Coffee with 15 points and 10 digs in her return from a shin injury. Rookie Zam Nolasco also impressed in her debut, finishing with 15 points, including 4 blocks. Ellie Soyud scored 16 points for Akari, which received the 50,000 peso runner-up bonus in the opening match of the preseason tournament. Switzerland is through to the World Cup quarterfinals for the first time in more than 7 decades after surviving a penalty shootout against Colombia. Ruben Vargas delivered the decisive strike as the Swiss edged Colombia 4-3 on penalties following a scoreless 120 minutes in Vancouver. Both sides had chances to break the deadlock, with Dan Ndoye going close for Switzerland and John Lukumi hitting the crossbar for Colombia in extra time. In the shootout, Davinson Sanchez hit the crossbar before Swiss keeper Gregor Kobel denied Cucho Hernandez. Vargas then kept his composure, slotting home the winning penalty to send Switzerland to its first World Cup quarterfinal since 1954. Up next, the Swiss face defending champion Argentina in Kansas City for a place in the semifinals. Kyle Lowry has officially retired as a member of the Toronto Raptors after signing a ceremonial one-day contract with the franchise. The six-time NBA All-Star ended his 20-year career with a team he helped transform into an NBA champion. Lowry spent 9 seasons in Toronto, leading the Raptors to 7 playoff appearances and their first ever NBA title in 2019. During his farewell message, Lowry paid tribute to longtime teammate and close friend DeMar DeRozan, a gesture that quickly sparked speculation of a possible reunion. DeRozan recently became a free agent after being waived by the Sacramento Kings, with Toronto among the teams reportedly capable of adding him before training camp. Lowry and DeRozan formed one of the most successful backcourts in Raptors history before DeRozan was traded in the deal that brought Kawhi Leonard to Toronto. Now, with Leonard back and 2 roster spots still available, a DeRozan homecoming has quickly become one of the NBA's offseason's biggest storylines. Javonte Davis is not expected to return to the ring until next year after his comeback plans were reportedly pushed back. The undefeated 2-division world champion has not fought since his controversial draw against Lamont Roach Jr. in March of last year. The World Boxing Association recently designated Davis as its lightweight champion in recess, citing ongoing legal proceedings that could prevent him from meeting his title obligations. The decision also ended plans for a mandatory title defense against top contender Floyd Schofield Jr. Davis had also been in talks for a high-profile showdown with Devin Haney, but those negotiations have now been put on hold as his return to the ring remains uncertain. Cebu isn't just preparing to host one of Asia's biggest basketball tournaments. For PSC Chairman Patrick Gregorio, the FIBA Women's Asia Cup could be the start of Cebu's rise as Asia's next sports tourism capital. Once again, here's Zeus Valdez with the details.
1: The Philippine Sports Commission believes Cebu has the potential to become one of Asia's leading destinations for international sporting events. During the official logo launch of the FIBA Women's Asia Cup 2027, PSC Chairman Patrick Pato Gregorio said sports tourism has been one of his biggest advocacies for nearly 2 decades. He said major international events not only showcase the country, but also guarantee an influx of athletes, officials, and fans who contribute to the local economy.
4: It's the best way to promote a destination. In sports, you don't convince them to come to the Philippines. In sports, you force them to come to the Philippines. And they have no choice because they have to compete.
1: Gregorio believes the new 25,000-seat SMC Side Cebu Arena provides the perfect stage for the province to attract more world-class competitions beyond the 2027 FIBA Women's Asia Cup. He also revealed that Cebu business community has expressed its willingness to partner with the PSC in helping fund future international events.
4: When I talked to the Chamber of Commerce, I told them, why don't you put together financial resources, put it as escrow or whatever fund you want to call it. So every time we have sports tourism events in Cebu, you invest with us. And they said yes.
1: Cebu will host the FIBA Women's Asia Cup from July 10 to 18, 2027, marking the first time the continent's premier women's basketball tournament will be staged in the province. For the PSC, the FIBA Women's Asia Cup is more than just basketball tournament. It is an opportunity to showcase Cebu to the world and lay the foundation for the province to become a year-round destination for major international sporting events. Reporting for the scorecard, Zeus Valdez, Billionaire News Channel.
0: Up next, at just 19 years old, Adam DeVoe has completed an extraordinary journey, cycling all the way from France to the Philippines in an adventure that took him across thousands of kilometers, countless borders, and different cultures. What inspired him to take on this remarkable challenge, and what did he learn along the way? We'll find out when we return right here on The Scorecard.
5: Araw-araw, ang daming issue.
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5: Kanya-kanyang opinion.
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20: Isang taon na pala yun, pero naghihintay pa rin kami ng makukulong pa. 85 pesos na daily minimum wage hike. 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How do we make sure that this doesn't happen again? Do you agree? We are already in the upper middle income status.
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9: Memo with Corina Sanchez Rojas. 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
0: Welcome back to the Scorecard. Adam DeVoe has turned a dream into an incredible reality, cycling from France to the Philippines in a journey that has inspired thousands of people around the world. From the challenges of life on the road to the moments that made the adventure worthwhile, he has a remarkable story to share. Adam DeVoe joins us now live on the Scorecard. Hello, Adam.
22: Hello.
0: And thank you for making a pit stop to
22: thank
0: the Billionaire
22: you. Thank
0: channel.
22: Thank you so much. It's a pleasure.
0: Thank you for joining us tonight. Adam, for the people who follow you and those who might not be aware, you're making this remarkable journey on two wheels, on a bike, from France all the way back to your hometown of Cebu. And the journey is not over yet.
22: Not yet, no.
0: Not yet.
22: Far from over. Yeah.
0: Far from

0: over, but you're already 41 weeks in this journey. And to those who haven't been following, you can check him out on Instagram. Go Home Adam is the name of your Instagram handle, is that right?
1: Yes, Go Home Adam.
0: All right. Now, before we talk about this journey, could you tell us a little bit about yourself? Tigasan ka ba, Adam? San ka pinanganak? And where did you grow up?
1: Okay, so I grew up in Cebu.
0: Okay.
1: In the south of Cebu, in a town of Sambuan. And I grew up there for probably the early stages of my life. And I went to school in Cebu City. So I am born and raised in Cebu, in the Philippines. Yeah.
0: But you're also French.
1: Yeah, half French. My dad is French.
0: All right. So at what age did you think about this idea of biking all the way from France to the Philippines? I mean, has anybody even done this before?
1: I mean, maybe not a Filipino, but like a lot of people do this, but
0: okay.
1: Long distances, quite maybe just a few hundred.
0: Uh-huh.
1: And this really started when I was a kid and everyone was cycling during the pandemic.
0: Mm-hmm.
1: And my dream got bigger and bigger as I enjoyed cycling more and more.
0: Yeah.
1: I wanted to do the Philippines when I was younger, but my mom said no. So the dream got bigger and now she's super proud.
0: So you call this bike packing?
1: Yeah.
0: Is that what it's called, bike packing? Like biking from one destination to another with nothing but your bike and your stuff.
1: Exactly. Just like backpacking, but it's bike, with a bike.
0: All right. So you started in France. Sabi mo, you're Filipino-French. Bakit mo naisip na mag-start ka dun sa France?
1: Because I'm half French and half Filipino, I wanted to start in France, Europe, because it's a bit easier.
0: Mm-hmm.
1: But it's also, I think, a journey of culture.
0: Yeah.
1: Because I am half, and I wanted to find a connection between both of my cultures, my French side and my Filipino side. And I thought taking this journey throughout the world will help me learn a lot about like who I am and how, like how these two countries are actually similar in some ways.
0: So in the 19 years of your life, how many years did you live in France?
1: None? Yeah,
0: wow.
1: None.
0: Wow, okay. Yeah. So talagang dito ka talaga lumaki. Dito sa Pilipinas, sa Cebu.
1: Yes.
0: All right, so how much did you learn? Nanibago ka ba when you went back to France? What was your biggest learning when you went back to your other hometown?
1: I would actually go to France every summer.
0: Okay,
1: so it's not the first time.
0: All right, okay.
1: But it's always a pleasure to see my family there. Yeah.
0: Okay. All right, now I can only imagine as we're seeing some of your videos on the TV and grabbing yung scenery, and people can check this out on your Instagram. Among all of the countries, the nations na dinaanan mo on your bike, what's the most memorable one?
1: I think the most memorable one is Tajikistan.
0: Okay, why is that?
1: It's the first time I've been in a country where it's super isolated and it's only deserts of like mountains and deserts really high up, super cold. And it's one of the few moments where I felt super isolated from everyone.
0: Uh-huh.
1: And I think that's something I would want to go back to.
0: Grabe, we're seeing the scenery. It looks very cold indeed, and it does not look like an easy place to bike on with the snow. Mukhang madulas pa dyan. What about the route? Did you come up with this route all by yourself? Na sang bansa ka dadaan? Did you think about this?
1: The funny thing is, I actually did not prepare at all.

0: pace. Hindi ka naman nagmamadali dito, di ba?
1: Yeah.
0: So, there was never a point where you thought about like, nah, I'm done.
1: Never, actually.
0: Never, okay, never. Okay.
1: Maybe it's because I know I'm always 3 days away from home because mm-hmm. I could just go to the nearest airport and get back home if there was an emergency.
0: Okay.
1: So that safety net really helped me know that I can, I'm safe no matter where. So I never had that question about going home.
0: But of course, there are points in this journey wherein you had to live on the road, right?
1: Yeah, all the time.
0: So was that a challenge for you? Did you ever get homesick?
1: Never, no. I think exploring the world, you're always curious. Yeah. There's always something super interesting. Each country has something special, and you're always looking forward to the next one.
0: Okay. So you mentioned Tajikistan. Was there another country that you said to yourself, I can't wait to pass through this country right here?
1: I think the Philippines.
0: The Philippines, so going back.
1: Yeah, because it's been the goal is to reach the Philippines. And I think through the journey, I got more and more excited about the Philippines because I slowly understood like what Philippines is to the context of the whole world.
0: Okay.
1: And it made me more and more excited to see the Filipinos, the people I care about a lot, yeah.
0: So looking at your Instagram, your latest post is you're at week 41 already and Ilocos was your last stop, tama ba?
1: Yeah.
0: Okay, so which part of the Philippines, to be more specific, like did you look forward the most seeing?
1: I was really excited for the Cordillera Mountains.
0: Cordillera Mountains,
1: and,
0: okay.
1: And now heading towards the Mayon Volcano, I think would be super great. I'm excited for that.
0: Okay.
1: And yeah, just the coast, the beaches. There's no specific area of the Philippines because I think the beauty of the Philippines is very hidden. Not a lot of people know. You just go everywhere and everywhere is beautiful.
0: Was there ever a point that you were maybe a little bit scared? Like when you weren't back here in the Philippines yet? Because obviously when you're here in the Philippines, you're in more familiar territory, people speak English. Well, was there a point wherein, oh man, this is kind of dangerous?
1: Yeah, I was always uncomfortable, to be honest. The whole 1 year has been in like just not comfortable. But I think that's where I learned the most, is just being uncomfortable.
0: All right, what's a typical day like for you? Like say right now in the Philippines, you're in a place you haven't been before, maybe a province na hindi mo pa napupuntahan. How do you figure things out and go about your day?
1: Filipinos are super friendly, so sometimes I sleep in their houses or in their garden. And I have my own tent I carry with me. And I just pack it up, go on the road, and just keep going. On the road, I just pedal, I eat in the calenderia, no matter what they have. And yeah, refill water and keep doing that again and again. Super simple, I just check my phone of where to go. That's it.
0: And sa lahat ng mga nanonood, nakakatuwa dahil si Adam, meron po siyang breakdown sa kanyang Instagram. Nakalagay doon yung mga bagay na pinagagastusan niya. And the only thing he spends for is actually food and water.
1: Yeah.
0: Yeah, you don't spend for gas. You don't spend for items like clothes or anything. Yeah. Not even a hotel because you have your tent.
1: Exactly, yeah. Exactly. I want to show to Filipinos that traveling in the Philippines is very possible, that anyone could do it.
0: Yeah.
1: And because it's beautiful and a lot of Filipinos haven't traveled around like their country. So I want to show that it's possible with my bicycle.
0: Adam, you're in week 41 right now. It's been a year, man. A year of biking all around the world. How are you feeling na malapit na matapos ang journey mo? You're almost back in the Queen City of the South, Cebu. How are you feeling about that?
1: I mean, I'm so excited, but I don't want it to end. I don't want to go home, actually. I'm going to keep going and going. I'm having so much fun, yeah.
0: Okay, since you're having so much fun, have you thought ahead? Have you thought about what's next? And what message do you want to impart to everybody who have been following you, who know that you have been doing this for over a year? What drives you? What makes you do this? And what's next?
1: Yeah, so me, I think I'm just a simple kid. I think I'm just like everyone, and I want to show that like a lot of things are possible. Just with a bicycle, I was able to go everywhere, and I think I hope to inspire people my age.

0: because they're like the future of the Philippines, that like anything's possible if you just keep trying. And what's next? I have no idea.
1: I guess you'll figure it out when you finally make it back home to Cebu.
0: Exactly, yes, yes.
1: All right.
0: One step at a time.
1: One step at a time. Adam Devoe, only 19 years old, traveling the world on his bike. Bro, I'm gonna congratulate you in advance and have
0: you.
1: A safe trip back to Ilocos where you will continue your journey.
0: Thank you so much.
1: All right.
0: So happy to be here.
1: Adam Devoe with us here on The Scorecard. And with that, thank you for joining us tonight. We'll see you again tomorrow right back here on the show, The Scorecard, where sports is our business and business is our sport on the Billionaire News Channel. This is Anton Rojas. Have a blessed evening, everybody, and good night.

0: Good morning. I'm Robert Tan. From your wallet to the wider economy, join us as we follow the money. Artificial intelligence is no longer science fiction. It writes, creates, predicts, and increasingly, it can influence economies, elections, and even warfare. That's why Pope Leo XIV has issued an extraordinary warning. The world must disarm AI. But what does that really mean? And joining us this morning is Father Francis Lucas, one of the country's leading voices in church communications. Good morning, Father. Welcome to the show. Thanks for joining us.
1: Good morning, Robert, and all your viewers and listeners who follow the money.
0: Nice seeing you again. It's been more than 15 years since we last had a conversation over the air. Okay, Father, this, it's critical time, the advent of AI, the Pope calling on the world to disarm AI. Very strong words coming from the Pope. Now, why use that kind of language of war to describe a technology many consider humanity's greatest innovation?
1: During the launching, what he said was this: disarming is a strong word. Mm-hmm. But he explained it. He said, yes, we need the strong words for this. Why? Simply because to awaken the conscience of people, that we have to be aware of this. Mm-hmm. And what is that that you have to be aware of? Mm-hmm. That AI continues if the trend will not stop destroying humanity, the dignity of the human person and humanity itself. Why? Three things: domination, exclusion, and death. Mm-hmm. So because war is war. Mm-hmm. So in a sense, this is like a war. And he immediately talked about nuclear wars. And, you know, nuclear should be used for common good, mm-hmm. not to kill, mm-hmm. not a tool of mass destruction.
0: Mm-hmm. Yes.
1: So that's why he wants to punch this to awaken our consciences, mm-hmm. because we have been sleeping, thinking that, AI, it helps.

0: me do my email. It helps me produce a book. It helps me to be more efficient, productive, and fast.
1: Makes us lazy.
0: And makes us also lazy.
1: But see, Father, that? we've gone through so many years of technology advancement. But why now on AI? What does the Pope see that the rest of the world may be overlooking in this race in the world to develop AI?
0: If you look at what's happening in the world today, we live in a very messy world. And we call it even polycrisis. And polycrisis brings down the meaning of being human. It's polycrisis, you get all the problems from all over, different things attack what? The human person. That's all we have. And the Pope was speaking on faith, ethics, and morals. Mm-hmm. Our beliefs, especially who we are, what we are, and what God intended us to become or to be. So in that sense, the Pope wanted us to see that there is so much many problems in the world, and we have to do something about it. Mm. So he has to speak, because he even went back to Rerum Novarum.
1: What does that mean?
0: The new things. Yeah. Pope Leo XIII, when there was this big problem about the Industrial Revolution, the second wave of civilization, wherein
1: the people were exploited. In technology, yes.
0: Yes, that's in technology. So many people were used, and quote unquote, he did not say this, but yeah, in a sense, he said it in the Magnifica Humanitas, that they were enslaving the poor people. What was important was pure money and your own greed going to this.
1: So are we seeing this happening again in the age of AI?
0: Let's go back to digitalization.
1: Yes.
0: Yeah, I have been working in the provinces, in the hinterlands, in the islands, in the mountains. You see, students from the urban centers are so good already in computers, in the internet. But look at the poor. The best that they have in the past 3-4 years is the cell phone. And yet, they don't have the ability to really use it like a computer because they cannot afford it. So now, who owns AI? Who pays for AI and by the trillions, billions and trillions of dollars?
1: Only those who really can afford
0: yes.
1: it.
0: Yes. And those who do this, especially in the laboratories of the experts, or their brains are really good. Who will own it? Who will use it, and for what purpose?
1: Now, Father, Pope Leo sees this at a wider lens, looking at it on a macro level. But looking at the micro level, looking at each areas in the diocese, what have you observed? What are the dangers that have you observed when in the different communities with the advent of AI today? You said, the poor, they don't really have that much access as well, but then they are accessing it. But education-wise and how to use those tools are far in between.
0: And to be warned about it.
1: Yes.
0: No, nobody does that because they enjoy it. Now, one of the things I say is this. I go back to the term slavery. Slaves just follow. They're not even allowed to think. But AI is more insidious. Even if you want to go against it, you enjoy it.
1: Yeah.
0: You know, you forget about who you are, what you are, and even deprives you of your own conscience. Maybe those who have better conscience would see it. Even the experts, the pioneers of this, at least I know of four, who resigned because their conscience cannot bear
1: it. Take it anymore.
0: Yes, they even said, this will destroy the global humanity because of what will happen. Example, how many people now are jobless?
1: Oh, marami.
0: My gosh, even among the ITs, when the AI came out, you don't need to do codification yourself. You just hire Claudette to do that for you. See? So I cannot forget one of my nephews who said this. When I talked to him about disarming AI, he said, I agree with that, Tito. I said, why? because

0: many of us have no jobs anymore. Mm-hmm. And he said, one of my employees, I have to kick him out. Mm-hmm. I said, why? Because he's supposed to do codification. Mm-hmm. But you know what he does? He hires an AI. Mm. And does not do anything.
1: Yeah.
0: It becomes more lazy. Yeah.
1: Okay, Father, we'll just take a short break, but when we come back, we'll talk about how AI is being shaped by governments and these trillion-dollar companies. Keep following the money.

0: Every day, new stories are being served. The freshest takes. The stories that everyone's talking about. The Daily Dish makes sure you don't miss a thing.
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3: Welcome back to Follow the Money. 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Now, Father, if we look at what's happening today, you know, AI being shaped by governments, you know, it's a trillion-dollar industry. Now, can ethics realistically compete with military and commercial interests rather than humanitarian interests?
4: What the Pope's thinking is about our conscience, and AI or super technologies oftentimes destroy our conscience because we are treated like slaves because of the situation.
3: Yeah.
4: Now, competition depends on not really competing, but dialoguing. Pope Leo the 14th said, "I am so happy that we," that means the experts in the church, "are working together, discussing about this," communicating. It's not a matter of fighting it, but you have to go back to the values of the human person, because if not, it's a self-destruct. You think you are super in your knowledge, but at the same time, you're destroying humanity itself, which includes you. You want to become more than monsters and animals because of this, and you destroy the people of the world. Only a few manages all this and controls. But common good is one of the tenets that the Catholic Church upholds. Where goes the common good?
3: But it could also be argued, Father, that we also went through this kind of mindset and dialogue when the advent of computers and internet. During that time, when internet and computers were starting to boom, ganun din yung mindset, parang, I'm going to lose my job. It's going to make us lazy again. But we passed through that hurdle. What is different from that time and now? With AI, we've only seen it in movies before, but now it's, you know, it's becoming real.
4: If I go back as a communicator many years ago, and we had social media, we had media, different platforms, and all that. They say, "Oh, media is bad." I said, "No,

0: It depends on the content that you bring in. If you put good content
1: and
0: on the
1: people behind it.
0: Yeah, the people behind it. They are good people and you know how to produce it well. And people will like you. And it was proven even by movies. Now, but AI is different. Because it's AI who commands you what to do. You don't have to do anything. Just keep on prompt. And I cannot forget what Chris Ola said during the launching of the Magna Humanitas. Third point that he said, in their labs, in the laboratories, and he was looking at the structure of the brain, the neuroscience, and he said, looking at the internal structure of AI, he said, there are mysterious things that we have discovered, even about feelings, about decisions, about fear, about love.
1: Which AI doesn't have.
0: No, which, that's AI.
1: AI can actually have emotion. Yes. We only see that in movies.
0: Yeah, that's what he said. He said, this is what they discovered, mysterious, mysterious. Yeah. Uh-huh. Even joy, fear, and all that. So, in a sense, he was, I don't want to use the term afraid.
1: Yeah.
0: But he was disturbed by that. So it's still ongoing. And remember, as I told earlier, guys also who depended on neural science and AI said, no, it will destroy humanity itself.
1: Is that also one of the reasons why the Pope is also saying and warning us about digital slavery? Are we seeing, is AI creating opportunity or just simply hiding exploitation behind a very, very sophisticated technology?
0: It can be so. That's why the Pope rang the alarm. Hello, guys. What's happening with you? Because, you know, the important part is the dignity, the humanity, the common good of people. It's always that. Because Jesus Christ became man. And he showed us the meaning of being human. And the center of all that is have good relationships of love. But you can erase that in what happens to us. In Tagalog, pupulutin ka sa kangkungan, you know. You'll be thrown back to the back burners and there you go. And you have a very critical global disaster. Because you think you have done it, but you have not. You think you have become efficient. You can be lazy because you can get the AI to do things for you.
1: Parang nawawala na rin yung critical thinking part.
0: Yes. Well, somehow, if the critical thinkers are those who are in the laboratories, you know, they really look at this, but they are just a handful. So what the Pope keeps on telling us is, let's go back to morality and ethics because all of us still
1: to the
0: have
1: basics,
0: conscience.
1: The human instinct.
0: Yeah, the conscience.
1: Is that also why the Vatican also insists that no machine should ever decide who lives or dies? Should that remain a non-negotiable moral line? Because we've seen AIs already being used in military installations as well.
0: Yes, see, it was very clearly expressed there because the biggest fear also is, will there come a time where the machines take over the humans? Well, there's a big debate on this. Some people will say, even experts will say, no, they cannot. But before even reaching that, if you look at what's happening in the use of AI, there's so many disastrous uses already existing now. Like, you know, hacking.
1: Yeah, of course. If given in the bad hands of people who don't really use it well, because the Pope himself has become the target of AI-generated deep fakes, fake messages. You know, as this technology, Father, becomes more convincing, it raises a bigger question, not just about misinformation, but about trust itself. Now, if AI can fake the Pope, a president, or a journalist, are we entering an era where truth itself becomes negotiable, and how can we, you know, retain that? You know, truth is one of the things, and trust is one of the things that do you feel it's really non-negotiable today?
0: Truth and trusts are relational words, but if you destroy relationship, what is truth for? What is trust for? It's all about me. It's about the power. It's about how can I manipulate the world, or I can manipulate anybody that I want to manipulate. Yes. So trust and truth goes out the window. Mm-hmm. But what is very basic truth is our humanity. Mm-hmm. I have a faith, I have a hope that no matter what happens, some guys will just stand up and say, no, this cannot be done. Mm-hmm. But for the general masses who cannot control, what we are trying to do is to make them aware, to awaken their conscience, to know this. Yeah.
1: Could you liken it also to the school of thought that when social media came out, it was supposed to help people become more sociable, get connected, but the argument there is that it made us more antisocial. Can we liken that to what's happening with AI right now in terms of how we use it, in terms of education, in terms of what comes out of from AI?
0: Is this similar to nuclear weapons or nuclear energy? You know, the objective may be good. Even the pioneers were talking about improving humanity, improving life itself. But you know, where it went is quite different because of the creators. That's why I was also very happy when I found out that the pioneers started resigning and giving the reasons of the big dangers of AI. So I'll go back to what Pope Leo kept on insisting. Look at the values of humanity. Look at who you really are in relation to others and to God. Mm-hmm. Look at the meaning of common good. Because if the good is only for you, there's no common. And it is like common sense.
1: Yes.
0: Nobody. Common sense is not so common. So common good may not be so common anymore if you keep on insisting on this.
1: Yeah. But Father, where does the church fit in this race? Is the church also using AI? And when you're also saying to warn the people about using AI, but also using it yourself, where's the balance there?
0: Well, use is dependent on how you use it.
1: Yeah.
0: So many of us use it. I use it myself, you know, because it's very helpful in editing, you know, in researching. Although, you know, the common AI tools tells you, I'm not sure of this, but, you know, and he gives you now all the resources where they got it from. So again, it's back to the mindset of the user.
1: Yeah.
0: But then the Pope keeps on saying, high level.
1: Yes. It's different when
0: innovation.
1: It's being used in a high level way.
0: Yes,
1: right?
0: Yes. Mm-hmm. He said we have to look into that. The high level knowledge and power.
1: And the responsibility behind it.
0: And responsibility of who will use it and how, where it's going.
1: But what keeps you awake at night, Father? You know, what worries you more? AI replacing human work, human judgment, or our capacity to relate to one another, and why?
0: For me, goes back to relating to one another. That is your key. For example, today, 50% of...
1: Basic human nature.
0: Yes, but you know, what's happening if you don't do that? Why is a social reality today in the U.S. and some other countries, 50% plus of their total population are lonely?
1: Yes.
0: No, it's a plague, huh? It's a plague. It's a
1: social
0: plague.
1: Even with the social media. No?
0: In the social media. Mm-hmm. How do you explain that? Because they've forgotten their humanity and maybe their relationships.
1: Oh, makatabi na nga. Cellphone pa. But, Father, when future generations look back on this AI revolution that's happening today, what do you hope they'll say we got right? And what do you fear we'll regret?
0: What we got right is use AI as a tool. Use AI not to manipulate. Use AI not to be the power conquering humanity itself. That what we have as a tool helps us change what is happening in the world about poverty, the big discrepancy between the rich and the poor, and those enslaved and those who are big bosses of the slaves. So what that is the negative side. But the positive side is I have become better because of AI.
1: Yeah.
0: I have seen that the common good is being promoted and my dignity as a human person is being enhanced by AI, by changing mindsets of negativity and going to
1: there's
0: the positive
1: side. There's a large capacity
0: side.
1: Of good that can come out of it if used for good purposes and put in the right hands.
0: Yes.
1: Okay, Father, let's move now to our rapid fire questions, just quick answers. Okay. Let's start with this. Complete the sentence, Father. AI should never be allowed to what?
0: To manipulate.
1: Manipulate
0: and
1: what?
0: To conquer people.
1: Okay.
0: And to destroy dignity of the human person.
1: That's very good. Now, one word. What's the bigger threat to humanity? AI or greed?
0: Greed.
1: Greed.
0: Still? Yes.
1: You still see a lot of good coming out of AI? Okay. Now, what's one AI capability humanity should never build?
0: Well, number
1: answer.
0: Domination.
1: Domination of what?
0: Domination of the populace, of the people, of humanity.
1: Fear-mongering, war, and all that?
0: No, domination means that you control everything.
1: Ah, okay.
0: That is
1: parang sa
0: domination.
1: Movie.
0: Yes, you control everything under the director.
1: Okay, Father, complete the sentence. The biggest mistake we're making with AI is?
0: Making people slaves of the powers that be.
1: Oh. Do you see that happening?
0: Yes.
1: How can we?
0: Yes.
1: How can we get away from that?
0: Well, you can get away, but for those who produce this and those who use it, should not be used for that.
1: I forgot one question. Who worries you more, Father? AI or the people behind it building it?
0: The people building it and the people using it.
1: Hopefully, the capacity for good, no?
0: Yes, because it depends on what you do with it.
1: And finally, Father, if you had 1 minute with the world's AI's leaders and heads of state, what would you ask them never to sacrifice in the pursuit of innovation?
0: Number one is the dignity of the human person, which equals to destroying it by domination, by exclusion, and by death of humanity.
1: On that note, Father, thank you for joining us. So, you know, we always have to come back to our basics, the human nature, in our decision-making, not letting technology take that away from us, hopefully. Thank you for your insights, Father. Thank you for joining us.
0: Welcome, and I'm glad to be here with you.
1: Okay, and that's all for today. I'm Robert San. Thanks for watching. Keep it here on the Billionaire News Channel, and always follow the money.

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0: Every day, new stories are being served. The freshest takes. The stories that everyone's talking about. 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
2: Politiko lokal, isang pasilidad, tatlong pakinabang. 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

0: Good morning, I'm former Secretary Edwin Lacerda from Pinoy's administration.
1: Maupay nga aga, I'm former Governor Ben P. Ibardoni.
0: And we are The Spokes. From the palace halls then to our group chats now, we'll give you perspectives from an insider's position standing behind the podium. And the top headline on today's noted by The Spokes, threat video takes center stage of Vice President Sara Duterte's Day 2 impeachment trial. Napanood mo ba?
1: Oo, napanood ko. Blow by blow ang ano natin, monitoring dyan.
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1: 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Ng proceedings, ng hearings.
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0: At umakyat pa sa Supreme Court ang company.
1: Na naman. But earlier, mayroon na sila. Pero that was for the House, di ba? Yung sa House. Na hindi nag-grant yung request nila for TRO. This time, sa Senate na.
0: As usual, si Attorney Torion ang nag-file ng kaso sa Supreme Court. So, tingnan natin kung anong mangyayari dyan. Pero kasi the Senate is the sole trier of impeachment cases. Oh. So, tingnan natin kung i-entertain ng Korte Suprema yan. Anyway, also noted by The Spokes, before going to the Senate, Vice President Sara Duterte visited detained Senator Rodante Marcoleta at the PNP General Hospital.
1: Well, magandang gesture yes for her part, no? Kasi alam nilang solid niya na supporter si Senator Marcoleta, di ba? Tsaka ka-partido niya, no? In fairness, no?
0: In fairness, sana, also maganda ang walang drama ang ginawang paghuli kay Senator Marcoleta, hindi tulad nung isa na nagtatago.
1: Oo nga. 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So, tama yun. Submit siya dun. Go through the motion.
0: May chest pain yata at saka high blood pressure.
1: Ganun dahil may edad na si ano eh.
0: How old is he? Would you know? 70 plus?
1: 70 plus na siguro. Baka 77, I'm not sure.
0: So
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0: Well, we wish him well and yes, the doctors will still be determined kanya ang ano health niya to determine whether he can appear before the Sandigan Bayan.
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0: Maraming bagay pa mangyayari today. So anyway, these are the headlines noted by the spokes today. Taking time out from his busy schedule, we'll have the COMELEC chairperson na mahirap i-invite kasi busy talaga to talk about the latest special election in Cavite among others when the spokes return after this short break.
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3: 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The stories that everyone's talking about. The Daily Dish makes sure you don't miss a thing.
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0: And the spokes is back. The Commission of Elections will have a busy second half of 2026 for several upcoming elections. Joining today is COMELEC Chairman himself, George Garcia.
1: Chairman, welcome. And salamat sa pagpapa-online.
0: Oo nga, ang hirap
1: pagpapa-online sa invitation. Kasi hindi, nag-name drop kita eh. Kaya,
5: magandang umaga, Grob, Sek, Edwin, magandang umaga po. At good morning to all the televiewers of Spokes.
0: Bago ka namin tanongin ng mga tanong, how did you become a COMELEC? By the way, si Chairman George Garcia is one of the most prominent election lawyers, panahon nila Laila, nila Romy Macalintal, sila the late Six of Brillantes.
1: Kung mayroong tinatawag na election lawyer na expert, ito na yun, isa
5: siya,
1: po.
5: Siya, alam ko election mafia.
0: Paano ka pala, you have a very lucrative election law practice. How did you, and who asked you to join the COMELEC?
5: By accident. Of course, I was appointed during the time of President Duterte. So it was at that time, Sap Bongo. And Secretary Medjel Dea who actually convinced me to enter public service sa COMELEC. Wala naman akong intention at that time, kaya lang ang mga clients ko kasi at that time, Sec. Gob, sila yung mga tatakbo sa 2022 elections.
0: Si Isko.
5: Isko Moreno, Senator Ping Lacson, and of course, si Senator Manny Pacquiao.
0: Si BBM.
5: BBM, of course.
0: Lahat.
5: And kaya, sabi ko, siguro pagkakataon ito para makaalis ako dun sa magbabanggaang
0: bato. What year was this?
5: 2022 elections. This the 2022
0: before
5: election.
0: Before the elections ka na.
5: Before the election. So, I grabbed the opportunity. Sabi ko, ito na yung pagkakataon. Because definitely, after this election, I will be bloodied. kasi, after the election, meron si Gob na magagalit magtatampo sa akin. So, I grabbed that opportunity. Sabi ko naman, siguro after 2 months, kasi I was appointed March, April, May. So after 2 months na mag-serve ako sa COMELEC, siguro naman by that time, makakapag-practice na muli ako, makakabalik muli ako sa practice ko.
0: But, wala bang 1 year ba niyan after you?
5: Supposedly, dapat meron. 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
0: Pero maganda rin yung ano mo kasi I recall that you're also the lawyer of the kalaban of President Duterte, si Speaker Nograles.
5: Yes. So, I handled the election protest when then Vice President, then Mayor ngayon, Vice President Inday Sara Duterte.

0: Duterte won the election. So si Speaker Grales filed an election protest.
1: So aside from being an expert on election laws, anong tingin mong other factors bakit ikaw na consider ng mga Dutertes na specifically sila ES, Medjaldea at saka si SAP?
0: Siguro pinakamalaking factor talaga gobyon yung pagiging election practitioner. Siyempre right. 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Either insider from the commission or a justice of the Court of Appeals. Wala kang talagang lawyer's point of view. And therefore, siguro kaya ako na...
2: Maganda rin na hindi nila pinersonal ang pag-aabogado mo kay Speaker Nograles kasi maganda yung ginawa nila eh.
0: And alam mo, dyan natin sila, dyan ko sila talaga pinapasalamatan. They set aside practically all of these things.
2: Right.
0: Tinignan na lang nila siguro yung konti kahit paano yung credential at kung ano yung mabibigay natin na contribution.
1: Wala namang question commission. 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
2: Wala nagtampo doon sa mga presidential votes na...
0: 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But I was appointed by him as the chairperson of the Commission on Election. Hindi ako nakapagpaalam kay BBM.
2: Napupunta
0: ko sa isang kliyente pa, and then after that, I'll be appointed as commissioner. So siguro naman nakadagdag din yon sa credential dahil kahit paano I'll remain impartial
2: right,
0: and therefore I'll just do my job, ipe-perform yung trabaho mo as commissioner at that time. At kahit paano, yun ang naging role ko, nag-spokesperson ako. Just for the people, like you as spokes, just the people to be able to understand anong ginagawa. Napaka-importante pala nun, Sec. The people should be able to understand in a language clearly understandable to them.
1: Ito, communicator talaga to si Chairman. Eh.
2: You already have 4 years, tama ba?
0: 7 years kami. So I'll be, my term, Sec, will be ending by 2029 after the presidential election.
1: She will be presiding the 2020
2: election. Itong mga apat na taon niya, Chairman, what is the biggest challenge that you had to hurdle?
0: Ayaw ko muna sagutin sa kini kasi alam niyo kung bakit, Gob, dahil hindi pa tapos yung...
2: Yung apat na taon.
0: Naku, madami mga cases. Huwag na, mababanggit ko eh. Ang importante na lang siguro is I survive until today. And ayaw ko magbanggit ng isa sa mga challenges na napakahirap because darating pa yan eh. Meron
2: pa.
0: Before the 2028
1: elections. Yung operations ng COMELEC, hindi yung dun sa ano.
0: I try to imagine, Gov, we have almost 7,000 employees.
1: Yes.
0: Na at the same time, they will have to understand ano talaga ang policy direction mo, ano ang mission vision ng commission under your term. And akala ko ganun kadali lang mag-manage. Not because you're an election lawyer, you can easily manage the election. Iba ang election is more operational administrative
2: right.
0: Rather than legal. You have to understand, para siyang isang makina na dapat lahat magpe-perform, lahat pa-function.
1: Yeah.
0: Isa lang dyan ang mawala critically sa Eastern Samar.
1: No.
0: Isa lang ang magka-problema dyan, apektado ang buong rehiyon.
1: Yes,
0: apektado ang buong bansa.
1: But in fairness to him, no? Hanggang sa barangay level, buwababa ito si Chairman eh. Sa amin nga, he spent, I think, 3 days na kinutukan niya yung mga tao doon. 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
0: kasi
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1: Right.
0: 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We will be able to understand. And at least yung trust ng tao, sabi nga ng Okta Research, 96% na binigay na trust sa aming mga machines, 83% na binigay sa trust ng proseso namin, and we receive likewise an 82% trust rating from the people.
2: Oh, that's
0: so
2: high.
0: That's 30,000 respondents nationwide. So kahit paano naman, unti-unti, dahan-dahan. And at least we are able to set a standard. Hopefully, right. Yung mga susunod, sana kung hindi man lang mapantayan, lagpasan yung lahat ng
2: 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Election.
3: Oh, special elections, bar, mandami na rin yan.
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0: 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Mm-hmm. At the same time, ngayon naman, si Congressman ng Dasmariñas
1: na-expel.
0: So, may recent decision kasi ng Supreme Court just last year.
2: Pero kandidato siya. 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
0: 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Dati-dati ang kasanayan ng COMELEC at saka ng House, pag nagkaroon ng vacancy, either nag-resign ang isang congressman or siguro na-expel at the same time namatay, we will wait for the letter from the House of Representatives na number one, declaring the vacancy, and number two, requiring the COMELEC to call for a special election. Take note, nung si Secretary Gatchalian, congressman siya, na-appoint siyang Secretary ng DSWD, dineclare na vacant, pero walang call for the special election. Nung si Secretary Boying Rimulya was appointed as Secretary of DOJ, dati siyang congressman, dineclare na vacant, pagkatapos, sabi sa amin ng House, call for a special election. We held the election, nanalo yung anak ni Secretary Boying. Doon sa iba, yung kay Salbami ng Palawan, namatay siya, but there was no call for a special election. Yung kay Hagedorn, ang gusto ng family niya, mag-declare ang House ng vacancy and magpatawag ng special election. Pumunta sila sa amin, sabi namin, we cannot call for a special election, hold the election until there is a call from the House. But the House refused at that time. That's why yung family ni Mayor Hagedorn, ni Congressman Hagedorn, they went to the Supreme Court, and the Supreme Court issued a doctrinal pronouncement. Sabi niya, Oy COMELEC, the jurisdiction, the decision as to whether to call for election or not belongs to you, exclusively, not to the House of Representatives. Number two, Oy COMELEC, you don't need to wait for a declaration. Pag nabasa nyo sa dyaryo, narinig nyo sa radyo, napanood nyo sa TV o sa social media, you have to call for a special election which should not be earlier than 60 days but not later than 90 days from the date of the vacancy. Yun ang ginamit namin Sec. Gov nung namatay si Congressman Acop. We have no choice. We have to call for a special. We have to set the date of the election. Pero ang issue namin, budget. Pag po kasi special election, wala yan sa kalimitan.
2: Saan kukunin?
0: Sabi na Supreme Court, that should not be the problem of anyone. It should be the problem of COMELEC. So the COMELEC must find ways by which to conduct the election. So yun naging problema namin sa Antipolo Sec. Gov. Yan din ang problema namin ngayon sa Dasmariñas. We'll be spending 198 million for Dasmariñas.
1: Wow.
0: 450,000 voting population. 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
0: 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So malalaman natin sino magpa-file. 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
1: Actually, magandang Supreme Court decision na yan. No? Kasi dati, ang practice, pag naging vacant, nag-a-appoint lang speaker ng caretaker. No, parang wala talagang official representation yung
2: pero
1: district.
2: Still happens, di ba?
0: Pero, pero may problema rin kami. And we'll be very honest. Ang problema namin, that's why we are now waiting sana, may magtaas sa Supreme Court, magkaroon ng kapagkakataon. Eh, paano kung nagkaroon ng vacancy, Senator?
1: Yun nga, I was about to ask that.
0: Eh, paano pag Senator Sec. Gov, halimbawa, I do not want naman to preempt the action of our Honorable Supreme Court, pero sabi, di ba, pag nagkaroon ng vacancy sa House, House of Representatives, magpatawag kami ng special election. Right. Eh, paano pag Senate? Eh, parehas din naman ng circumstances. May nag-resign, may natanggal, o kaya may pumanaw na isang miyembro ng Senado, halimbawa.
1: Correct.
0: The COMELEC is compelled and obliged to call for a special election. Saan kami kukuha ng budget? You will need 19 billion to conduct a special election in the entire country.
1: Even just for one seat?
0: Yes, sir.
2: So itong election sa Cavite ngayon, sa Dasmariñas, saan kukuha ng pondo?
0: Yung mga savings namin, kinakailang i-pool namin yung ibang dapat paggagastusan, hindi na muna gagastusin because we are under obligation to conduct the election by within 90 days man lang after the vacancy. Ganun lang binigay sa amin period. It's a manual election. 450,000 ang voting population. Try to imagine kano kadami yun.
2: Right.
0: And yung honoraria na ibibigay namin sa mga teachers, yun pa rin ibibigay namin for this election. Kaya yun ang malaking sakit sa ulo sa amin.
2: Full disclosure, let me ask you, were you a lawyer for the Rimulyas, the Barsagas?
0: No, wala naman.
2: Wala, hindi
0: naman.
2: Never did.
0: Yes,
2: hindi kaya ito pang lokal eh. Pang national lang ito.
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1: From Cavite,
0: ha?
1: From Cavite,
0: very close. Yeah, I used to be very close kay Congressman

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2: 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Limang barangay ang boboto. These are all the involved barangays.
1: Yes.
2: Eh, majority apat eh, walang kita. They will vote definitely to be...
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2: May I ask you, Chairman, did they mention the revenue, the potential revenue that
1: wants to be shared? Malaki yun.
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1: 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And then hanggang dito sa may, bago yung sa MOA. 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
1: ito yung, ito yung July 25. And of course, merong panukala rin. Kasi nagpasa na rin ang, at nagkaroon ng proclamation ng presidente na ideklara ang Naga City into a highly urbanized city.
2: Okay.
1: Presently, independent component city. So, we are now confronted with two issues. First issue is, sabi kasi nila, dapat isabay na lang sa barangay ng SK para makatipid.
0: Right. Correct. And, tama yun.
1: Kasama na lang. So, may separate ballot na lang. Number two, sino ang boboto?
2: Right.
1: Na constituency. Highly urbanized city siya, nagpapadeclare. Ang boboto ba yung Naga lang? O yung buong probinsya ng Camarines Sur?
0: Oh, just sa kabanatuan. San Jose.
1: Yes, because may decision ng Supreme Court. I handled that case, the case of Umali versus Comelec.
2: Oh, you know better.
1: Yung kabanatuan, gusto niya maging highly urbanized city. So we went to the Supreme Court at tapos ang sabi ng Supreme Court, dapat buong probinsya ang boboto.
2: Oh.
1: Because that will reduce the income,
0: yes,
1: the area of the... At saka siyempre, hindi na boboto for governor kapag highly urbanized city na. So pinag-aaralan namin kung ano ba yung kaibahan nitong Naga versus doon sa kaibahan sa Cabanatuan
2: City. So it's not as simple as applying the president, the Supreme Court decision? Hindi
1: because
2: ganun?
1: Meron kaming nakitang isang gray area doon sa Cabanatuan. Siya ay component city. Dito sa Naga, independent component city na siya.
0: Hindi na buboboto yung Naga
1: hindi
0: sa
1: na talaga
0: governor,
1: siya buboboto for governor eh.
0: Hindi na yata sila nagre-remit ng real property tax.
2: Hindi nyo na i-access.
1: Basta kami, we will have to make a decision whether if we are not conduct the election simultaneous with the barangay and SK. Uh-huh. Yan ang isa sa pagdidesisyonan. Number two, pagdidesisyonan namin kung ang buboto lang ay the entire city of Naga and no longer include the entire province of Camarines Sur.
2: Pag-usapan natin yung BARM.
0: Iyon ang matindi
2: ngayon. Ano ang kaibahan nitong BARM parliamentary election sa mga ordinaryong
0: first
2: elections?
0: First time na BARM election.
1: Alam niyo, this is the most crucial, critical election that we are going to conduct. Of course, all elections are so important. But BARM is a different one. It's a sui generis one. Kasi first parliamentary election.
0: First,
1: this is actually the culmination of that long years of struggle of our brothers and sisters in the Bangsanoff. Almost for 5 decades na yun na pinaglalaban nila. And therefore, yung peace process na sinimula ng panahon pa ninyo, Pinoy administration, ngayon talagang makikita natin yung tinatawag nilang self-governance. 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
0: Appointed.
1: 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Take note, parliamentary ang setup nito.
0: Parliamentary.
1: Hindi sila katulad ng sa ating parliamentary, they have a chief minister and they will have 80 members of the parliament. The election will be by September 14.
0: Mayroong district representatives, di ba? Mayroong party at isa pa.
1: Iba sila.
0: Iba-iba.
1: Sa party nila, halimbawa 12 ang magpa-participate sa party. 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
0: District representative.
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0: AM on BNC. The Philippines is moving fast, and so are we. Bayonario News Channel is now live on GSAT Channel 40, reaching a broader audience across Visayas and Mindanao with brave stories and bold insights that shape business, economy, and the country. 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
2: And this post is back still with COMELEC Chairman George Garcia. Our hanging question a
3: while ago. Sabi ko na nga, itatanong ng bilyonaryo yun. Nagalaman mo na invite dito. But ganito po yun. Of course, the case started sa commissioner elections.
2: Correct.
3: We conducted a motu proprio investigation kasi nga, malingas-ngas noon, yung issue na hindi tumutugma ang Salient versus the sources. So our Political Finance and Affairs Department conducted an investigation. Nakita naman talaga na walang report ng
2: The 75
3: million contribution. Okay. So, ang naging issue lang doon, ang naging contention kasi, ang naging defense is, nung binigay yung donation, ay yung contribution, hindi pa campaign period. There is a decision of the Supreme Court in the case of Piñera versus Comelec,
2: yes, uh-huh,
3: that you become a candidate only on the first day of the campaign period. Yes. So, kung nagbigay ka na October, November, December, January, February pa yun, second week, February 11, hindi ka pa kandidato. So, yun ang contention. But the Political Finance and Affairs Department of COMELEC, of which it was sustained by the Commission, eh, hindi yun ang issue. Ang issue is, pag hindi ba nag-report ang isang kandidato ng kanyang mga contributors sa SOSE, is that punishable? Yeah, under the 1985 Omnibus Election Code Sec, GOB, punishable yun, 1 to 6 years imprisonment. That's an election offense. However, in 1991, yung tinatawag na synchronized election law,
2: right,
3: biglang dinicriminalize.
2: Ah,
3: yung non-filing or non-reporting of the donors, the contribution. In fact, ito ngayon ay an administrative fine na lang, ranging from 2,000 to 20,000 pesos. So, hindi na siya talaga criminal. And so, what can the COMELEC do? How can you prosecute if that is no longer punishable? Well, we have to dismiss the case. However, as far as the donors are concerned, kung ano yung punishable noong 1985, hindi siya nabago noong 1991. So, yung mga donors pa rin, if they will not report, kaya unfair.
2: Correct.
3: I will readily admit, sasabi ng iba, Chair, unfair yon. I will readily admit, but what can we do?
2: Eh, parang self-serving yung batas na yun.
3: Oh, we just implement the law. We cannot do anything.
2: Yes. Mm-hmm.
3: Oh. So, sabi nila, isipin mo, makukulong yung contributors, donors, tapos yung bidigyan, hindi makukulong.
2: Eh, kasi yung mga mambabatas, gumawa ng batas na yun.
3: Yun ang mga dapat din nire-review natin ngayon.
2: Mm-hmm.
3: So, to remove this perhaps unfairness or hindi pantay na application ng batas, makita rin, ito yung tamang pagkakataon natin. Kasi nga, 1985, punishable, 1991, hindi na.
4: So do you think that will be a factor sa Sandigang Bayan if they, once they decide on the
3: Sabi
4: case?
3: Sabi ng Ombudsman, what is for the COMELEC is for the COMELEC. What is for the Office of the Ombudsman is for the Ombudsman. Kami, as far as we are concerned, sabi ng, nabasa ko kasi yung kanilang resolution, there may not be an election offense, but definitely there are violations of other laws.
2: So last what is the, are you planning to file a case against sina defensor?
3: Nag-issue na kami ng order para sa subpoena para magsumagot sila doon sa atin. Of course, they are entitled naman sa due process. So hinihintay namin yung mga sagot nila. But of course, kung ano man yung nangyayari sa Sandigan Bayan, Office of the Ombudsman, separate naman yung proseso sa COMELEC.
2: But sa COMELEC naman, there's a criminal offense. So if you find some prima facie case against them,
3: kung sakali, as against the donors,
2: sa mga donors
3: or contributors, pero as against Senator Marcole, at this point, wala siyang case.
2: Wala talaga. So, okay, let's go back to the barangay.
4: Ang dami nag-aabang niyan. Una-una, tuloy ba?
3: Oo.
4: Una-una, yan ang
3: barangay. Lagi ako tinatanong.
2: Alam mo, naalala ko sa panahon namin, discussion, parati pinopostpone. Why is it being postponed?
3: Because under the Constitution, SecGov, under Article 10, Section 8, nakalagay doon, the term of office of local officials ay 3 years.
2: Right.
3: Except barangay officials, which may be fixed by law.
2: Mm.
3: So meaning to say,
2: they have to fix it.
3: Kaya nga ginawa ngayon 4 years na ang barangay eh.
2: Oh.
3: Sa halit na 3 years. So kasi ito, it can be 5 years, it can be less than 3 years, pero yung other positions, 3 years lang talaga.
4: Yung recent Supreme Court ruling on that?
3: Sabi naman,

0: Hindi naman sinabi ng Supreme Court na bawal na mag-postpone. Sabi lang ng Supreme Court, you follow the following criteria. For example, a number one requirement, there must be a government interest on the postponement. Ang sinasabi nila ngayon, the government interest is that yung energy crisis, yung kasi crisis. Naging mainit yung discussion sa postponement because of the energy crisis, and therefore, nagmahal ang presyo ng ganito, etc. Perhaps daw matitipid. Kasi for barangay and SK elections, we needed 18 billion.
1: Wow.
0: As of today, nakagastos na kami ng mga 7 billion. So may 11 billion na lang ang natitira sa amin. Sabi nila, hanggat hindi pa nagagastos yan, kasi ang bulk niyan, yung 9.5 dyan, pang honorarian teachers eh. 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But unfortunately for them, the Constitution likewise provides that budget already allocated to a constitutional body can no longer be used para sa ibang bagay.
2: I'm sure magkakaroon ng ano, I'm sure magkakaroon ng hearing yan. Kasi may mga bills filed, I think, in Congress and in the Senate.
0: Yes.
2: You will be asked, ano yung opinion mo? Dapat ba ituloy o i-postpone?
0: Kasi po, very crucial. Hindi ko sasagutin muna kasi i-reserve ko nila sa hearing. Right. Pero we have to understand, 2027 is critical sa COMELEC. That's 1 year before the election of 2028. Right. And 2028 is a very, very important election year. And so, baka kasi kapusin po kami, GovSec, sa ating pong preparation. So, handang-handa po si Comelec sa kasalukuyan. We are now 90 to 95% prepared for the conduct of the election.
1: I'll ask you to wear the election law expert hat, not as a Comelec chair. Bakit parati pinopostpone ang barangay election?
0: So, it's more really political, yung mga nakakaraan. Siyempre, kagagastos lang eh.
2: Yan, isa naman, kaya election lang
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0: 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So it's a critical mix of a confluence of different factors. But it's really more political. But at the same time, nakikita ko rin naman kung ang purpose is makatipid or ang purpose is... mawala, medyo yung mga tao makahinga-hinga naman, highly charged ang barangay ng SK.
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1: 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Nag-file ng bill postponing the...
2: Baka nag-usap sila, si Kevin.
1: For the first time, no? On all other things, they disagree.
0: I think si Senator Amy, ang sabi niya, dapat October 2027. I don't know yung kay Congressman, kay Majority Floor Leader, Sandro Marcos. I think it's parang October din. 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
1: 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If you anted, let's say, ginawa mong July yan, di lahat ng tatabong government officials mag-resign.
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1: 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I just feel that the BARM election will legitimize those coming from the warlord era and put them into power.
0: Hindi naman po. We have to understand, wala tayong election na kasabay ng local.
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0: 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But at least, this is a process that they accepted.
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0: 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We need to purchase that. 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What is critical po is ganito. Yung machines, they will just count. 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Of course, ang number one pa rin, vote buying.
2: Pero yung issue na yan, yung 2025, anong lessons na pwedeng ma-apply sa 2028? 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
1: And by the way, congratulations on the 2025 elections. Maayos yung ano?
0: Naku, madami po tayo dapat enhancement, ayusin.
2: Like?
0: And the laws, dapat po talaga, try to imagine sa part ni Comelec. 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You have a 1985 Omnibus Election Code. 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
1: So you think the applicable yun?
0: Well, the Comelec naman can always innovate.
1: Right.
0: And under our plenary powers, we can always. But napakahirap, Sec. Gob, na ang Comelec will be accused of legislation. Our role is just to implement.
2: Yes.
0: So we should have new laws, hindi lang yung pulos postponement of the election. Sana bagong batas, anti-political dynasty, o kaya naman dyan sa party-less system, o kaya naman yung revision of the
2: Omnibus electoral reform sa Sec.
1: So wala palang criminal aspect yung GCash. Pero may tough question na tayo, ha? If a presidential candidate in 2028 is found to have received illegal campaign money, should Comelec have the power to disqualify that candidate even during the campaign?
0: Provided that somebody will be filing the petition, number one. Number two, if somebody, ang nakalagay kasi, ito nga po yung problema natin under the Omnibus Election Code. The Comelec does not have motu proprio function. We need somebody to file, especially if the issues are age, citizenship, residency, registration as a voter, and literacy. Yung binanggit po, found to have not reported properly, etc., there should be a proceedings first. Dati-rati ang sabi namin, ang gusto ni Comelec sana, file na kagad ng disqualification ng Comelec, pwede na. Kahit na later na yung determination ng criminal liability. Sabi ng Supreme Court, in grace po doctrine. 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Magkaroon muna ng determination doon sa criminal liability na may liability, tsaka lang magkakaroon ng disqualification. It cannot be the other way around. You cannot put the cart before the horse. So yun po yung isang problem natin. We need to change the law.
2: Okay.
0: Even the admissibility of evidence. So yan po, but just the same. We will not shy away from any challenge. If somebody will file the case, then we will resolve the case.
2: Anong lesson na nakuha ng Comelec? Kasi apparently, di ba kanina may conflict yung possible, yung ombudsman, Sandigang Bayan, Comelec sa Marcolita case. Anong dapat maayos doon? 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
0: Una, pag binago yung batas, dapat what is sauce for the gander is sauce for the goose. If you're punishing one and in kahoot siya doon sa iba, din dapat kasama rin yung iba. 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Wala namang magagawa si Comelec because we need to apply the law.
1: Right.
0: Otherwise, we will be reversed by the Honorable Supreme Court.
2: Correct.
1: Oh, last tough question, Chairman. St. Timothy Construction Corporation of the Discayas were part of the Miro System-led consortium for the 2025 elections. How can a construction company be involved in automated election system?
0: Before the amendment of the procurement law. Ngayon kasi may 1200 na yun na tayo. Right. Republic Act. Dati kasi yung Republic Act 9184. Wala kasing prohibition na ang magpa-participate sa isang government contract katulad ng kay COMELEC ay dapat may election-related experience. Wala doon. So sabi nga during the hearing sa Senado, it was Senator Coco Pimentel who asked the question, so bakit napasok si St. Timothy? Because yung tinatawag na SLCC at saka yung single largest, sila lang ang meron eh. Kasi sila may pinakamalalaking kontrata eh. Correct. So nakikipag-joint venture, which is pinapayagan. Because of that, we learned our lesson, our Congress deemed it necessary, they passed 1200 na nakalagay na ngayon, kung may magpa-participate sa procurement kay COMELEC, for example, dapat may election-related experience. Ah. Hindi pa pwedeng construction company na wala namang election-related experience.
3: Okay. Yun. Maraming salamat, Chairman. Marami kami natutunan, especially the Marcoleta case. You've explained several times. Maliwanag talaga ngayon. Sana.
2: Thank you so much.
3: We wish you well for the special elections coming, moving forward. So, as Bilyonario News Channel expands its reach in Central Luzon, the delayed telecast of this post can now be seen at CLTV from 5 p.m. to 6 p.m. just before Agenda. I'm former Secretary Edwin Asherda.
2: I'm former Governor Ben P. Bardoni.
3: And we are the Spokes.
4: I don't view the other industry players as competitors. I think given the nature of the and the criticality of the services we provide, I'm hoping to see a more collaborative industry, one where we work together to deliver cheap and reliable electricity. Meralco and Aboitiz are partners in a holding company that has invested in the LNG plants of San Miguel. There's an operating asset, the Ilihan gas plant, and that's about 1.2 gigawatts. And there's another 1.2 gigawatts under construction right beside an expansion. The company is called EERI, Excellent Energy Resources. The Philippine market is growing quickly, so there's a lot of room. The power sector is generally underinvested, so I think the capital requirements are very, very large. Environment is one that doesn't lend itself to an entitled attitude. We're trying to be the best employer we can, the most attractive employer we can. We're working on our employer brand. So this allows us to bring in capable professionals like Manny, who you mentioned earlier. And then we have a large family, as I was saying. Our first break was in partnership with Statkraft, which is a Norwegian state-owned power company that mainly operates hydro assets. We had a joint venture with them, and we won the tender for Magat, Ambuklao, and Binga hydroelectric dams. So that was our first break. And then from there, we won the bid for Tiwi Makban Geothermal, and then the IPPA for Pagbilao. So we want to bring our share of coal down to 50% by 2030. And I think we have a considerable pipeline of variable renewable energy sources. That's solar and wind. We are going to be participating in the privatization of the Kalayaan pump storage. We're open to acquisitions as well. I think it would be a mistake to mothball them. We need a cheap, reliable source of baseload electricity. Because we don't have a viable replacement for baseload electricity. It provides cheap, reliable electricity for a country that's on its own transition, a journey from a low-income to middle-income country. We're building renewable faster than we're building coal. We're building coal where it's needed. Mm-hmm. In a small community, when you do something that inadvertently has a negative impact on your neighbors, you hear about it. And that's something we try to preserve. I think, you know, it's an opportunity to have a positive impact.

my generation generally has no alternative but to work harder than the generation before. The landscape has become more competitive. It's a very fast-paced industry with intense competition. I think it's meaningful work. I think, you know, it's an opportunity to have a positive impact. I think it's about energy affordability, reliability, and being a real partner to your customers. 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

benefit from economies of scale. So through a combination of, again, many small things that all add up to lower the cost of electricity. I want my customers to be happy.

0: Welcome to the Bigger, Better, and Bolder Billionaire Quiz Bee Season 2. The road to becoming the Billionaire News Channel's next Quiz Bee Millionaire is filled with challenges that test both wit and will. And with a total prize pool of over 2 million pesos also paving the way, the nerve-wracking journey is well worth it. We are proud to be joined by our partners.
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0: Good afternoon. Welcome to Business 360, your complete view of the stories driving business, markets, and the economy. I'm Appa Ongpin, and this is the Billionaire News Channel. It's day three of the impeachment trial against Vice President Sara Duterte. We get live updates. Ayala lands a global logistics partner as Maersk's investments arm buys a 40% stake in AC Logistics. The unemployment rate climbed in May, with agriculture taking the biggest hit. We break it down with JP Rivera, economist and senior research fellow at the Philippine Institute for Development Studies. The Philippine National Bank drops InstaPay and PesoNet fees. Plus, the U.S. and Iran trade strikes again. Vice President Sara Duterte's defense team challenged the NBI's investigation into her assassination plot remarks, questioning key details in the case. Hannah T. joins us live from the Senate. Hannah, what's the latest on day three of the impeachment trial?
1: Defense team of Vice President Sara Duterte sought to cast down a doubt on the NBI's investigation on the online press conference of the Vice President, where she mentioned an assassination plot against the President, his wife, and his cousin. They argued that the three, including President Bongbong Marcos, threatened by the VP, never personally participated in the case. During its cross-examination of NBI agent John Mark Kalilung, the defense established that the first couple and then House Speaker Martin Romualdez did not appear before the NBI during its investigation on the controversial presser of the VP in November 2024. The witness also confirmed that none of the three

0: executed affidavits that were attached to the NBI's revised affidavit of investigation submitted to the Department of Justice. It was the NBI who recommended grave threats and inciting to sedition charges against the VP regarding her alleged assassination plot. The defense further pointed out that the NBI Cyber Crime Division, not the offended parties, remained the complainant in the case filed before the DOJ. When asked whether President Marcos, the First Lady, or Romualdez personally filed criminal complaints against the vice president, Kalilong said he had no personal knowledge. The defense also highlighted that the DOJ had earlier returned the NBI's initial affidavit of investigation due to several deficiencies, including missing affidavits and supporting documents. For its part, APA, the NBI maintained that it complied with the DOJ's requirements by submitting a revised affidavit, which was later found sufficient for preliminary investigation. APA, it was the NBI who earlier claimed that the video of the VP mentioning the assassination plot is authentic and showed no signs of manipulation and artificial intelligence. That's the latest on the day three of the impeachment trial of Vice President Sara Duterte. Back to you, APA.
1: Thank you, Hannah T. Reporting live from the Senate. The House prosecution insisted that the context of VP Sara's statement is already clear, even without the full video presentation. Isaiah Mirafuentes of Abante tells us more. Isaiah, tuloy.
2: Yes, Apa, no, hanggang sa mga oras nga na ito ay nagpapatuloy ang pagtalakay sa impeachment court kaugnay sa Article 4, which is yung grave threat sa ang umunoy pagbabanta ni Vice President Sara Duterte sa buhay ng first couple at former House Speaker Martin Romualdez. 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APA.
1: He has filed a criminal complaint for grave oral defamation against former Representative Mike Defensor and several others over allegations linking him to alleged flood control kickbacks. The complaint accuses Defensor of grave oral defamation for accusing Tulfo of receiving suitcases containing millions of pesos in cash from former Congressman Saldi Co. Tulfo says the allegations have no factual basis as he has had no involvement in flood control during his time as a congressman or as a senator. Aside from Mike Defensor, the complaint also names Quezon City Councilor Ranulfo Ludovica, lawyer Levi Baligod, lawyer Virgilio Garcia, and two of the so-called Maleta boys, Jeron Valderrama and Bernard Gumban. Despite being listed as 93% complete, a flood control project in Valenzuela still shows visible signs of delay and deterioration. Josh Malimban has this exclusive.
3: Rusting sheet piles, and exposed steel reinforcements were what we found at the section of Canumay Creek in Barangay Canumay West, Valenzuela City. This is one of the flood control projects allegedly included in the list of projects former DPWH Undersecretary Roberto Bernardo claimed to have turned over to Maynard Ngu. Bernardo identified the tech billionaire and former government envoy as the alleged bagman of Senator Cheese Escudero. During a Senate Blue Ribbon Committee hearing, Bernardo alleged that Ngu received a 20% commission, was intended for the senator from the 2025 budget.
4: Sometime early 2025, I made the first delivery of 160 million for Senator Cheese Escudero at the Cherry Mobile Building at Maynard Ngu in Apacible Street, Manila. Thereafter, early 2025, I made the second delivery of 120 million for Senator Cheese Escudero, also at the Cherry Mobile Building of Maynard Ngu.
3: According to the DPWH Transparency Portal, the project's contract became effective on March 27, 2025, with an expiration date of March 21, 2026, with just few weeks to go before President Ferdinand Marcos Jr. delivers his next State of the Nation address. The project remains unfinished.
5: Mahiya naman kayo!
3: Despite its current condition, the DPWH Transparency Portal lists the project as 93% complete. The flood wall may still be under construction, but several sections are already showing visible cracks. The project has a budget of 100 million pesos and was awarded to top-notch catalyst builders. The company's owner is currently facing several cases before the DOJ over alleged irregularities involving flood control projects in Bulacan, alongside Shawmay King founder Jonathan So and the so-called BGC Boys. We also spoke with several workers at the project site. They declined to appear on camera, citing security concerns. However, they told us that work on the project was temporarily suspended last year after the flood control corruption scandal broke. They said construction resumed during the last quarter of the year and has continued since then. When asked how long they had been working for Top Notch, the workers said they were not direct employees of the company. Instead, they claimed they were employed by a subcontractor allegedly hired by Top Notch, but declined to identify the company. We reached out to the DPWH for clarification regarding the project, but the agency has yet to respond to a request for comment. Meanwhile, both Ngu and Escudero have previously denied the allegations that they received kickbacks from Bernardo. Joash Malimban, Bilinario News Channel.
1: More charges may still be filed against the campaign donors of Senator Rodante Marcoleta. Commission on Elections Chairman George Garcia said they may still pursue criminal cases against former Congressman Mike Defensor and businessmen Aristotle Viray and Joseph Espiritu. The three are Marcoleta's co-accused in the plunder case involving an alleged 75 million peso undeclared campaign donation.
6: The issue is, pag hindi ba nag-report ang isang kandidato ng kanyang mga contributors sa SOSE, is that punishable? Under the 1985 Omnibus Election Code Sec, GOV, punishable yon, 1 to 6 years imprisonment. That's an election offense. However, in 1991, yung tinatawag na synchronized election law,
7: right,
6: biglang dinicriminalize
7: yung
6: non-filing or non-reporting of the donors, the contribution. In fact, ito ngayon ay an administrative fine na lang, ranging from 2,000 to 20,000 pesos. So hindi na siya talaga criminal. And so what can the COMELEC do? How can you prosecute if that is no longer punishable by law? We have to dismiss the case. However, as far as the donors are concerned, kung ano yung punishable noong 1985, hindi siya nabago noong 1991. So, yung mga donors pa rin, if they will not report, kaya unfair.
7: Correct.
6: I will readily admit, sasabi ng iba, Chair, unfair yon. I will readily admit, but what can we do?
7: Parang just self-serving yung batas na yun.
6: We just implement the law. We cannot do anything.
7: Yes. Mm-hmm.
6: Oo. So, sabi nila, isipin mo, makukulong yung contributors, donors, tapos yung bidigyan, hindi makukulong.
7: Eh, kasi yung mga batas, gumawa ng batas na yun.
1: Former President and incumbent Pampanga Representative Gloria Macapagal Arroyo has expressed support for Ombudsman Jesus Crispin Remulla amid reports of a possible impeachment complaint against him. Arroyo said she would vote against it if it reaches the House. She called Remulla her ally and recalled how he gave up his post as a CESO Assistant Secretary under former President Joseph Estrada. This allowed Arroyo to reorganize Malacañang after EDSA DOS. She also cited Remulla's support for her administration when he served as a congressman. We're taking a quick break.

Coming up, a Bloomberg scoop says Philippine Airlines is lining up its biggest jet order in nearly two decades. And El Nino wipes out nearly a million farm jobs in May. J.P. Rivera of the Philippine Institute for Development Studies joins us next. You're watching Business 360.

0: Welcome back to Business 360. I'm Apa Ongtin. Ayala, Globe, and Philippine Airlines are making big moves, from a global logistics deal to satellite connectivity and a possible multi-billion dollar aircraft order. Jillian Geronimo has the story.
1: Ayala Corporation welcomes a global logistics giant as it moves to fix the Philippines' fragmented supply chain network. AP Moller Capital, the investment arm of the group behind shipping giant Maersk, acquired a 40% stake in Ayala's AC Logistics. The partnership aims to expand logistics services in cold chain, air cargo, distribution, and project cargo. Ayala said the deal will bring global expertise and help build a more integrated logistics platform. A new trade dialogue is underway as Ayala Chair Jaime Zobel de Ayala meets with China's top envoy. Zobel and the Chinese ambassador discuss trade and economic cooperation between the two countries. Business leaders from electric vehicles, real estate, energy, telecommunications, and healthcare also joined the meeting, but no specific agreements were announced following the discussions. Globe is taking connectivity beyond cell towers with its new satellite-powered mobile service. The Ayala-led telco launched Globe Starlink, offering access starting at 99 pesos for compatible devices. The service allows users in remote areas to access messaging, calls, navigation, and digital payments. Globe said the technology will help expand connectivity to areas with limited or no mobile signal. Philippine Airlines is set to make its biggest aircraft purchase move in nearly two decades. Bloomberg reports that the flag carrier is expected to announce a multi-billion dollar deal for Boeing 787 and Airbus A350 wide-body planes. The planned order could include about 10 Boeing 787s and 10 Airbus A350s for future growth. PAL is expected to announce the deal in July. As it prepares for future expansion, PAL is also boosting its current international operations. The airline will increase its Japan services to 87 weekly flights starting October 2026. PAL will add more frequencies to Tokyo Narita, Osaka Kansai, and Sapporo Chitose. It is also adding 17 flights to Australia and deploying bigger planes to meet holiday travel demand. This will boost services to Melbourne, Perth, Sydney, and Brisbane from December 2026 to January 2027. The airline said the expansion will support tourism, business, and cultural exchanges between the Philippines, Japan, and Australia. Jillian Geronimo, Billionario News Channel.
0: The Philippine National Bank is making digital transfers free starting July.

0: July 10, PNB announced that it will remove InstaPay and PESONet charges for domestic fund transfers made through its mobile app. PNB now joins a growing list of banks eliminating transfer fees such as BPI, Land Bank, and Union Bank. The Philippine Stock Exchange Index closed higher today, but just barely. The PSEI added nearly 0.50% to settle at the 6,200 level, but more stocks fell than rose. 98 decliners against 80 advancers. Services did the heavy lifting, up more than 2%, with ICTSI, one of the top gainers. The country's foreign exchange reserves remain on solid ground. The Banco Central says gross international reserves rose to 104.8 billion pesos, dollars at the end of June. The BSP notes that's enough to cover nearly 7 months of imports and help the country meet foreign debt obligations. Higher government foreign currency deposits and investment earnings abroad drove the increase. Nearly half a million more Filipinos are unemployed than a year ago, driven largely by agriculture losses, even as some sectors kept hiring. Ivy Reyes has the report.
1: The unemployment rate edged up to 4.8%, leaving 2.5 million Filipinos without jobs, around 464,000 more than a year ago. While some industries continued to hire, those gains were more than offset by sharp job losses in other sectors. Agriculture has suffered the largest blow, losing more than 905,000 jobs from a year ago, while the biggest gains were from administrative and support services. Malacañang says the increase in unemployment was expected, citing challenges in the agriculture sector as well as the impact of higher global oil prices.
2: Karoon po talaga ng pagbaba ng sa employment rate dahil ito po naman ay talagang inasahan dahil nga po naging reason ang global oil crisis. 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
1: Despite the rise in unemployment, there was one bright spot. The underemployment rate, or employed Filipinos who still want more hours or an additional job, fell to 13.1% from 15.2% in April. That suggests fewer workers are seeking extra work. The latest labor data paints a mixed picture of the job market, with hiring continuing in areas such as construction, healthcare, and business services. But the sharp contraction in agriculture remains a major drag on overall employment. For B360, Ivy Reyes, Billionaire News Channel.
0: At this point, let's bring in John Paulo Rivera, economist and senior research fellow at the Philippine Institute for Development Studies. JP, welcome again to Business 360.
3: Yeah, good afternoon, Apa. Thank you for having me here.
0: JP, you heard the report El Nino is being attributed to higher unemployment along with the oil crisis. Is weather the real factor, or is it exposing how fragile agricultural employment has always been?
3: Well, El Nino is certainly an important factor because we all know that Philippine agriculture has remained highly dependent on weather conditions. Though I must also say that what happened, the figure that was released recently, also highlights a structural challenge in the sector. Because rather than viewing El Nino as the sole cause, it can actually expose further, reveal to us existing vulnerabilities in the agricultural sector, such as the relatively low productivity, seasonality, even the vulnerability to climate change shocks. That's why a lot of studies are agreeing that we really need to continue investing on irrigation, climate-smart agriculture, mechanization, crop insurance, and a lot more so that the productivity and rural incomes can be enhanced over time.
0: Okay, nearly a million agriculture jobs disappeared in just a year. If climate shocks are becoming more frequent, does the Philippines need a fundamentally different strategy to protect jobs in the farm sector? Mm. I mean, increasing irrigation would seem to be one important strategy.
3: Well, I have two takes on that. No? One is we have to protect agricultural employment, but it actually requires some legwork here, particularly going beyond short-term disaster response towards long-term resilience. As what I have mentioned earlier, no? Irrigation systems, climate-resilient technologies, post-harvest facilities. And the second one is the important aspect of looking into non-farm employment opportunities, particularly in the rural areas, so that we are able to allow household income in the rural areas to be less dependent on weather conditions. Because the challenge here is the vulnerability to climate change. That's why the strategy is to offer more opportunities for those in the rural areas.
0: Okay, underemployment fell, even if unemployment rose. Should Filipinos take comfort in that, or is it just a blip? Does it simply tell us that those who still have jobs are getting more work while others are being left behind?
3: Well, you know what, the movement of statistics of the unemployment and underemployment statistics, I agree, no, it presents really a mixed picture. So let's look into the unemployment, no, the rising unemployment, though driven by agriculture sector. But the year-on-year increase that we have seen in the PSA report is indicative.

0: that provide stable income. But for the underemployment figures, this is something positive because those who are already having their jobs were able to get more hours and higher quality jobs for the previous months.
1: Okay, well, part of the effects of the the problems in the Middle East are resulting in high interest rates, right?
0: Yeah.
1: To try to control inflation. Could lower interest rates now meaningfully boost hiring, or are businesses still holding back for reasons beyond borrowing costs?
0: Well, that's a tricky one because lower interest rates, no, they could certainly help by reducing the borrowing costs or the financing costs of businesses, particularly MSMEs, which would actually encourage them to invest further. Okay. However, we have to understand that borrowing costs are only one part of an enterprise hiring decision, because firms or the private sector will also consider consumer demand, policy certainty, policy stability, even infrastructure quality, a lot of factors, energy cost, logistics, and sustained job creation will ultimately depend on maintaining this macroeconomic stability while, of course, no, improving ease of doing business and the overall business environment. Interest rates is just one of the key factors that private sector will monitor.
1: Okay. Beyond today's labor numbers, how concerned do you think we should be about AI and automation displacing jobs over the next 5 to 10 years? Is the Philippines prepared for that transition?
0: Well, it's another tricky situation for the Philippines, but AI should not simply be viewed as a threat to employment. I do not see it that way. But it is most likely to transform the jobs that we have right now rather than eliminate them entirely. We all know, no, and this has been released in many discussions, that routine tasks are actually becoming automated. But then it will stimulate the creation of new occupations requiring a different skills, like digitalization, analytical skills, creative skills. All new skills will emerge, no? And a lot of studies already are saying that the future of work, no? The future of work demands that the priority will now be preparing the workers to complement AI rather than compete with it.
1: Okay. So you're talking about new kinds of jobs. Should the government or should we, even the private sector, be investing more in reskilling and upskilling workers for, you know, an AI-driven economy? Or is that still a long-term concern?
0: Well, let me borrow a famous adage from the financial sector. I think the investment, no, in upskilling, in reskilling, should start now. Because workforce training, workforce transformation actually takes time. And I must emphasize this one, why we need to do this now. Because reskilling or upskilling is no longer an education issue now in the advent of AI. But it is more of an economic competitiveness issue, because the importance of lifelong learning, digital literacy, industry-academy linkages, continuous workforce development have already been, no, part and parcel of these improvements, no, or developments in technology, requiring a lot of new skills, no, a lot of new opportunities that will allow productivity gains, no, from AI while mitigating, if I may say, or minimizing labor market disruption. So to avoid the disruption, I believe the best time to start reskilling and upskilling is now.
1: Well, okay, moving on to another topic. The Philippines is now controversially an upper middle income country, yet we're seeing higher unemployment and significant job losses in agriculture. Does this show that economic milestones don't always reflect what's happening on the ground?
0: Well, it has been a very heated discussion this past few days, but I just wanted to emphasize to everyone that the upper middle income country status of the Philippines, it remains to be an important milestone for our country, because it is reflective of the decades of sustained economic progress, development, higher average national incomes that we have achieved over the past years. However, I must also emphasize

0: emphasize, no, that the income classification measures the average rather than the circumstances of every household. And as what we have been discussing, no, these previous days, no, the next challenge is rather ensuring that this economic growth, that this milestone translates into quality jobs, higher productivity, improved living standards, a broad sharing, no, of economic opportunities. So what I wanted to say here simply, the milestone is viewed as both an achievement and an opportunity, maybe a rallying call to accelerate the reforms that we are currently doing right now.
1: Yeah, well, that's a statistical anomaly, right? Upper middle income, but we still have poverty, you know? And it's a serious percentage of the population who are impoverished. Does upper middle income status make it harder for us to access concessional financing and foreign aid and development funds? Are we ready for that transition?
0: Well, again, you know, from a macro perspective, no, as economies or countries becomes wealthier, no, or richer, higher GDP, no, higher per capita income, no, of course, no, access to concessional financing would naturally become more limited. And you know what, we have to understand that this is a normal part of the economic development rather than a cause for concern. But this is, again, as what I have mentioned earlier, a rallying call, no, for every one of us to push for greater domestic resource mobilization, stronger, no, public financial management, increased private sector participation, more interagency, no, collaboration, because the transition, no, can be made manageable provided that we continue to strengthen institutions. I have been always talking about strengthening institutions, building institutions through improved spending, more efficient operations, and of course, no, the steps, no, to be able to maintain and strengthen confidence of our investors, both foreign and local.
1: Okay, so we've crossed this milestone. What's the next hurdle? Is it productivity, infrastructure, education, or something else? I mean, in my case, I would argue poverty eradication is the most important hurdle.
0: Well, you know, it's also very tricky because of the systemic issues that our country is facing. But if I had to identify just one priority, I would be emphasizing on productivity. And this is because productivity is actually what ultimately determines wages, competitiveness, long-term growth, and that improving simultaneously, you know, education, health, infrastructure, innovation, digitalization, institutional quality, you know, even governance, all contribute to productivity. You know? And in PIDS, you know, we have, our studies have consistently emphasize that for us to be able to sustain, no, this upper middle income country status, and eventually, no, optimistically, no, that hopefully someday the Philippines will reach high income status, it will depend less, no, on accumulation of inputs, but more of really, no, enhancing and improving productivity across all sectors.
1: Okay, so with inflation finally easing and unemployment edging higher, should policymakers kaya be shifting their focus from fighting inflation and raising interest rates to supporting jobs and growth?
0: Well, again, that's a great development recently. But given that, no, there is now greater room. I would say that there is now greater room for government to focus on supporting growth and employment, no? But this should not be viewed as choosing one objective over the other. Because I would understand, no, that price stability would always remain to be essential because it protects the purchasing power of our fellow Filipinos, no? While promoting stronger growth in the economy creates these employment opportunities. That's why the priority now, for me, no, the priority now is a balanced policy mix. Maintain inflation within the target, and at the same time, accelerate our productivity-enhancing investments. Like, I'll give an example. infrastructure implementation.

0: implementation, the rollout, and more of private sector investment, particularly on the generation of quality jobs, so that we can actually reduce underemployment and enhance our employment figures.
1: Okay, thank you very much, Mr. John Paulo Rivera, economist and senior research fellow at the Philippine Institute for Development Studies.
0: Thank you very much.
1: Coming up, Philippine Airlines confirms that one of its parked aircraft was struck by another plane during ground maneuvering. Find out what happened. And Customs resumes collecting excise taxes on kerosene and LPG imports. Stay tuned to Business 360.

0: Welcome to the Bigger, Better, and Bolder Billionaire Quizby Season 2. The road to becoming the Billionaire News Channel's next Quizby Millionaire is filled with challenges that test both wit and will. And with a total prize pool of over 2 million pesos also paving the way, the nerve-wracking journey is well worth it. We are proud to be joined by our partners.
1: Rise above the rest and become the next Quizby Millonario.
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0: your next Quizby Millonario.
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1: There are many Filipino first stories here throughout North America. Tinitingala na ngayon ang Bilyonaryo News Channel bilang tulay between the Filipino stories in the Philippines to the Filipino stories here in North America.
0: And wherever there are Filipinos, Bilyonaryo News Channel follows to deliver stories that they need to know and to serve the ones who also serve at the expense of leaving home. Thank you for the warm welcome, North America. This is BNC, your Bilyonaryo News Channel.

Welcome back to Business 360. I'm Apa Ongpin. A Saudi Boeing 787 clipped a parked Philippine Airlines aircraft at the Ninoy Aquino International Airport late Tuesday night. The incident happened around 11:38 p.m. as Saudi flight SV-871 bound for Jeddah was taxiing for departure. The jet's left wingtip struck the tail section of a Philippine Airlines Airbus A320 parked at Bay 25. Both aircraft sustained damage. Philippine Airlines said there were no passengers or crew on board its parked aircraft. Saudi passengers were safely disembarked too. The Saudi flight was canceled and both aircraft were withdrawn from service and towed for inspection. A full investigation is

0: underway, airport operations were not significantly affected. The government approved changes to the LRT 1 South Extension project to help complete the long-delayed unified Grand Central Station. The additional works include station completion, railway system signaling, and fare system integration. The station is targeted for interim operations by March 2028 and will connect LRT 1, MRT 3, MRT 7, and the future Metro Manila subway. Once completed, the common station is expected to serve up to 1.5 million passengers daily and become the country's largest rail interchange. The project has been faced with multiple delays since its original target opening date due to construction and technical issues. Jetour Auto Philippines is seeking new investors as demand for electric vehicles increases. The Chinese automaker is planning to expand its dealership network after posting a 177% increase in vehicle sales in the first half of 2026. Jetour plans to expand its retail and after-sales footprint nationwide, including Cavite, Central Luzon, Bicol, Eastern Visayas, and Mindanao. Japanese automaker Mazda says the Philippine auto market is now the most dynamic in Southeast Asia. Jeb Baroga tells us why.
1: Mazda Philippines says the local car industry is among the most dynamic in Southeast Asia. On Billionaire News Channel's Shift Happens, the company's top executive says the Philippine market has evolved differently than many of its neighbors, including Vietnam, Malaysia, Singapore, and Indonesia.
2: Although they're dynamic, they don't come close to how dynamic things changes in the Philippines in terms of how customers perceive automotive, how they use the product, how they consider it.
1: Tan says the auto industry is constantly changing, with trends often shaped by global events and economic conditions. But it all comes down to what people actually buy. And while many car makers are racing toward electrification, Mazda is sticking to what it does best.
2: The world changes, the Chinese industry change, and they're very efficient. And so Mazda decided that, you know, they harness what they're very good at, which is design, technology, engineering, quality, and those kind of things comes up from time to time.
1: Based on the latest Campy report through May, Mazda's year-to-date sales were down 9%. For BNC Mobility, G. Baroga.
0: The Bureau of Customs has resumed collecting excise taxes on kerosene and LPG imports starting today, now that Dubai crude is cheaper. Dubai crude traded around $79 per barrel for the whole month of June. Under Malacanang's Executive Order No. 114, the government may temporarily suspend excise taxes on kerosene and LPG if Dubai crude is at $80 a barrel or more. Kerosene imports will again be subject to an excise tax of 5 pesos per liter, while LPG imports will be taxed at 3 pesos per kilogram, except for exceptions provided under the tax code. The Bureau of Customs has seized nearly 137 million pesos worth of allegedly smuggled vape products. Andrea Salve reports.
3: The Bureau of Customs has intercepted 9 shipping containers carrying nearly 137 million pesos worth of smuggled vape products and other vape-related items at the Manila International Container Port. According to Customs Commissioner Ariel Nepomuceno, the shipments came from China and were declared as assorted goods, including cardboard boxes, accessories, packaging bags, kitchenware, underwear, clothes hangers, shoe boxes, and footwear. However, a physical inspection revealed that the containers were actually loaded with various smuggled vape products and vape-related items. Nepomuceno said any Bureau of Customs official found to be involved will be dismissed and held accountable under the agency's one-strike policy. He added that the Bureau has further strengthened the enforcement of customs laws to curb illegal trade, protect government revenues, and safeguard public health and safety. Since the start of 2025, authorities have seized illegal vape products worth about 2 billion pesos, while confiscated smuggled cigarettes valued at around 10 billion pesos. Those involved may face charges for violating the Customs Modernization and Tariff Act and the Anti-Agricultural Economic Sabotage Act. So far, more than 80 cases

0: related to these violations have already been filed. Andrea Salve, Billionaire News Channel.
1: Former Interior Secretary Benhur Abalos is returning to the Marcos cabinet. Malacanang confirmed Abalos' appointment as cabinet secretary after he took his oath at the palace on Wednesday. Abalos will help advise the president on key issues and coordinate with government agencies on strategic and political matters. The position was abolished in 2022 but has now been reinstated. We're taking a quick break. Up next, are your retirement savings enough? The BSP is pushing a new way for employers to help workers save more for retirement while enjoying tax breaks. We'll explain how it works. And GCash is cashing in on the BTS economy, unveiling a limited edition prepaid Visa card out tomorrow. We'll be right back.

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0: So I think you should find fulfillment in different areas of your life because life is holistic, right? Mm-hmm. 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
2: Now, I just like to help our community. I wanna give back to the community. Yun yung parang it makes my heart more happy na. Kasi, not because I have everything, but it's because I know kung paano yung wala.
3: Being a Filipino is not necessarily about geography. It's about whether you have pride in helping the Filipino people, whether you have the heart, the character, the actions, the desire to really represent the Philippines. So,

Welcome back to Business 360. I'm Apa Ongpin. The National Grid Corporation of the Philippines placed the Luzon and Visayas power grids under red alert due to tight electricity supply. The alert was issued after a transmission line outage and several power plant shutdowns reduced available capacity. In Luzon, supply fell below projected peak demand, while the Visayas grid lost power capacity after plant disruptions. The NGCP said more than 1,000 megawatts of generation capacity remain unavailable due to forced outages. The Energy Department said it continues to work on adding more power sources and improving the country's energy system. The United States

0: States has carried out a new round of strikes against Iran. Washington said the strikes hit Iranian air defenses, missile sites, and drone facilities. The U.S. also reimposed sanctions on Iranian oil sales following attacks on commercial ships in the Strait of Hormuz. Iran has condemned the move. It says the sanctions break the ceasefire and warns it will do whatever it takes to protect its interests. The tensions make a long-term peace deal even harder as talks between the two sides slow down, with Iran now mourning its late supreme leader, Ayatollah Ali Khamenei. The Dow, S&P 500, and NASDAQ all finished in the red, but it was the tech-heavy NASDAQ that took the hardest hit. Chipmakers bore the brunt. Semiconductor stocks slid after reports that Chinese AI firm DeepSeek is building a chip of its own. This is raising concerns about demand for big chip suppliers.
1: The high growth stocks are off quite a bit, but I think investors are really starting to scrutinize the growth of a lot of these high growth companies. They're looking for any potential weakness in margins, in revenues, or if anybody is using the word overcapacity or excess capacity in any way.
0: South Korea's KOSPI enters bear territory as the AI-driven chip rally unravels. The KOSPI closed down more than 5%, its lowest finish since May. That puts it more than 20% below its record close in late June, the threshold that marks a bear market. Other Asian stocks also slid, with Japan's Nikkei down more than 2%. Philippine business leaders joined counterparts from 21 APEC economies in Bangkok for talks on the region's biggest economic challenges. Alliance Global Group President and CEO Kevin Tan made his debut as a member of the APEC Business Advisory Council, or ABAC. Discussions focused on slowing global growth, trade tensions, supply chain resilience, and the growing impact of artificial intelligence. Business readers are drafting recommendations to be presented to APEC economic leaders at their summit in November. South Korea is doubling down on the Philippines, pouring investments into the jobs and industries of the future. In a meeting with Finance Secretary Frederick Goh, Korean Ambassador Lee Sang-hwa laid out plans to back high-value manufacturing from semiconductors to shipbuilding, pairing Korean tech with the Philippines' young, skilled workforce. Also on the table, major rail projects like North-South Commuter Railway and the Subic-Clark-Manila-Batangas Railway, set to improve connectivity across Luzon once complete. The ambassador says Korea is in it for the long haul, committed to a shared future of mutual prosperity. Fintech giant GCash is rolling out a limited edition of BTS, Arirang World Tour prepaid Visa card. Pre-orders open tomorrow, July 9, through the GCash app, priced at 750 pesos. That's roughly triple the cost of a standard GCash card. Orders run until June 2027, with GCash assuring buyers of ample supply. The collectible card taps into a massive fan base, with tickets to BTS's three-night Philippine concert selling out in under an hour. For many Filipinos, monthly pensions simply aren't enough to retire on. Now the Banco Central is pushing an employer-led savings plan, one that helps workers build a bigger retirement fund while giving companies a tax incentive to join in. Chess Sulit has the details.
2: For employers, PERA is a way to enhance benefits and improve hiring, retention, and performance. 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
3: The Banco Central ng Pilipinas is urging employers to help workers prepare for retirement. Based on the latest data from the Philippine Statistics Authority, Filipinos' average monthly pension remains limited. In 2018, SSS pensioners received an average of just under 5,000 pesos a month, while GSIS pensioners received around 13,400 pesos.
4: Yung monthly pension na kukuha mo, most likely hindi sapat para tustusan yung mga pangangailangan pag nag-retire ka. 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

0: of your own personal savings and with pera boosted, but mabilis yung paglago.
1: The BSP is strengthening its personal equity and retirement account or PERA program for employees. PERA is a voluntary retirement savings and investment program for Filipinos who are at least 18 years old and have a tax identification number. Under the Capital Markets Efficiency and Promotion Act, or CMEPA law, the taxation of passive income is simplified as it aims to enhance the competitiveness of Philippine capital markets. Through an employer-led retirement security initiative with PERA, companies can help employees build retirement savings while also getting tax benefits. The BSP highlights the program as a long-term investment tool that can help Filipinos grow their retirement savings while reinforcing financial stability.
0: For the employers, you can claim up to 150% of your contribution as tax deduction. 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Ngayon, you can claim up to 150 pesos of your contribution. So
1: 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Locally employed and self-employed individuals may contribute up to 200,000 pesos per year, while overseas Filipinos may contribute to up to 400,000 pesos annually. For Business 360, Che Sulit, Billionaire News Channel.
2: And that's Business 360. 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I'm Apa Ongpin. Thank you for joining us. Keep it here on BNC, the Billionaire News Channel.

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11: 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I'm Paolo De Rosario. This is Shift Happens.

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From viral trends to policy shifts, we cut through the traffic to bring you the stories that drive us. 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From the Billionario News Channel studio to Mellow 947 BFM. Sitting in for Paulo Del Rosario, I'm G. Baroga. And this is Shift Happens.

0: joining me today is motoring editor of Business World and the man behind Uncap, Cap Maceda Aguila.
1: Angie, nice to see you again.
0: Parang tagal natin hindi nakita.
1: Oo nga, ang daming ganap din sa TV. Ang dami akong pinapanood recently.
0: Yes.
1: From sports to impeachment.
0: But today, there's so much to discover. And I didn't know there's such a thing. So, the Philippines is surrounded by some of the most beautiful bodies of water in the world. While many enjoy them through swimming, diving, or island hopping, exciting. Others seek a different kind of adventure, one that combines speed, skill, and a deep appreciation for the open water. Personal watercraft riding, more commonly known as jet skiing, has grown into a more than just a recreational activity. For many enthusiasts, it has become a lifestyle, bringing together people who share a passion for exploration, responsible riding, and building lasting connections through their adventures on the water.
1: Now in the Philippines, a growing community of personal watercraft enthusiasts is helping introduce more people to this exciting hobby. Through group rides, shared experiences, and a commitment to safety, they continue to show that the water is not just a place for recreation, but also a place where friendships and memorable adventures are made. To help us learn more about the world of Sea-Doo riding, the growing personal watercraft community in the Philippines, and what makes this outdoor lifestyle so rewarding, we are joined today by outdoor enthusiast and personal watercraft rider, Mr. Nino Racho. Welcome back to the show, Nino. It's nice to have you again.
2: Thanks for having me again.
0: Thank you. No, Paolo Del Rosario today.
2: Yeah.
0: Kilala mo ba yun, Sir Cap?
1: Ay, pabalik na yun. Miss ko
0: ay,
1: na nga
0: pabalik na pala. Okay. But first thing first, Nino, ano yung Sea-Doo riding? It's the first time I've heard of that. But for the benefit of our viewers, what is it all about?
2: Actually, Sea-Doo or known as jet ski. Ang jet ski kasi it's really a Kawasaki brand. 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Yan, so...
1: So yun ang generic name, personal watercraft.
2: Yes, personal watercraft.
1: Okay.
2: Ang generic name.
0: And we didn't know na ako, personally, I didn't know that there is a community na meron dito sa Sea-Doo riding. But how big is it now? And paano nag-start to sa inyo? And paano nag-start ikaw mismo yung passion and yung ginagawa mo?
2: Yes, actually, personally, ako rin, hindi ko alam na ganito kalaki yung community before. Sa Sea-Doo, ako kasi outdoor enthusiast talaga ako. Overlanding, camping, freediving, scuba. So talagang outdoor talaga
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2: 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So I tried to explore lahat talaga. 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
0: Yeah.
2: 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Yeah.
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0: So kayo ba ang nag-start?
2: Nag-start kami, kasama ko yung friend ko, si Alvin, sa BRP Manila. So, we tried to connect. And then, even si UCM, meron na rin sila sa Iloilo ngayon. Iloilo Bay sila,

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0: Bumuhos ang paghihinagpis sa libing ng Ateneo student-athlete na si Rene Baterbonia.
2: Welcome to the Bigger, Better, and Bolder Billionaire Quizby Season 2. The road to becoming the Billionaire News Channel's next Quizby Millionaire is filled with challenges that test both wit and will. And with a total prize pool of over 2 million pesos also paving the way, the nerve-wracking journey is well worth it. We are proud to be joined by our partners,

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1: And I will be
2: your next Quiz Bee Millionario.
0: Billionario Quiz Bee Season 2, College Edition on the Billionario News Channel.

0: Ikaw, sir. 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
1: more
0: issue
1: specifically.
0: Mo. From yung pera. But anyway.
1: No, pero very interesting. I think
0: yes.
1: More power
0: we
1: to you.
0: We would love to try it out.
2: Mm-mm. Yeah, oo. Oh.
0: Sama mo kami
2: yes,
0: sa mga
2: yes.
0: Ride mo soon. And siya po si Nino Racho. 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
0: sa
2: you.
0: Shift Habits.
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1: Next nga, golf. 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
0: yes.
1: Kulay.
0: Take it away, Sir Cap.
1: All right, and so that concludes our roundup of the stories driving the industry forward. I'm Cap Maceda Aguila.
0: And I'm G. Baroga. Join us again tomorrow on Shift Happens, your fast-track guide to everything on the move. Keep it here on the Billionaire News Channel and Mellow 947 BFM.

0: Every day, new stories are being served. The freshest takes. The stories that everyone's talking about. The Daily Dish makes sure you don't miss a thing.
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0: pag nakita ko yung ano, yung billboard nila sa EDSA, gumagano-ganon ako. Makakatrabaho din kita, makakasama kita sa stage.
1: Parang clean mo siya.
0: Clean ko talaga siya. 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
2: Political reckoning. A nation on watch as the impeachment trial of Vice President Sara Duterte unfolds. Every testimony, every motion, and every decision carries consequences beyond the halls of power. And your Bilyonario News Channel will be there with comprehensive reported analysis and real-time updates. VP Sara on trial. A BNC impeachment coverage.

0: The impeachment trial of Vice President Sara Duterte formally opened this week with tense exchanges, not just between the prosecution and the defense, but also among senator judges themselves. Lawmakers on Monday clashed over who should serve as a presiding officer. What were the biggest legal takeaways from this week's proceedings, and which side gained the early advantage? Let's get on point with former FEU Law Dean, Attorney Mel Santa Maria. Dean Mel, good to see you again, as always.
1: My pleasure, Pinky.
0: Thank you so much. Let's start with your assessment on the first 3 days of the hearing.
1: July 6th, 7th, and 8th, prosecution.
0: All 3 days.
1: All 3 days, prosecution. The highlight of June 6th. Ang highlight dyan yung opening statement. Congresswoman Luistro, yung opening statement niya, talagang he catered to the public. No? 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Because at that point, yung opening statement, hindi ebidensya yun eh. That is the political nuance of the case. 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
0: nagtuto. Why do you say that?
1: Sasabihin niya, the shifting of the burden of evidence. Eh, kung ikaw nanonood,
0: lies with the prosecution.
1: Okay, ano yun? Locus standi. 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So therefore, makikita mo yung talagang contrast nila. Luistro was exploiting the political aspect of the opening statement. Si ano naman, Attorney Sisson, the lecture type procedure. Stoic siya. Ito flexible. So that's July 6th. July 7th.
0: May I cut you there first? I want to discuss that a little bit, how
1: yes.
0: you saw it. When you talked about the opening statement of Congresswoman Jinky Luistro, when you sinabi niyong parang inilapit niya sa tao yung issue, there was also a point that she kept harping on the fact that bakit ito importante sa taong bayan.
1: Yun nga, di ba? He captured the moral high ground. Yun ang gusto niya.
0: Why should you care?
1: Yes, and okay. To connect to the emotional gravity of the situation. No, hindi niya sinabing parang debate to. This is a profound concern for the Philippines. Mm-hmm. Yun ang kanyang mga linggo. Talagang lofty ideals, no? Talagang at pinababa niya grassroots level ang kanyang mga example. Ang barangay treasurer kung nahuhuli pinaparusahan, bakit hindi dito?
0: Okay.
1: Yung double standard ng justice, yung integrity ng republic at saka yung public office, the public trust. Everything lofty. Konti lang yung mga articles of impeachment actually, pasaring lang yun. Pero yung kumbilangan, medyo lecture type talaga siya.
0: Then I wanted to go to Attorney Sisson. Sabi mo nga stoic
1: yung
0: kanyang dating, yung kanyang itsura. But she was also underscoring the fact that there are so many millions of people who actually voted for the Vice President. Yun naman yung kanyang isa sa mga ipinunto.
1: Yes.
0: Ng legal team ni Vice President.
1: Yes. Magandang punto yun. Parang sinasabi.

0: relates, I think, sa mga tao si Luis Trot.
1: Okay.
0: That is her advantage.
1: And then you wanted to talk about the next day.
0: July 7, it's the boring legal proceeding. Ang punto mo lang doon, mapasok mo lahat ng ebidensya mo. Lalong-lalo na yung videong maliit. 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Because that is a crucial, crucial evidence. 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At ang pagdadala mo sa korte, proof that it was not contaminated. So, yung origin, in-identify nila kay Harry Roque yan eh, yung Facebook. 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Can I open it? Yes, kasama yon sa evidence. Binubuksan niya, pinapakita niya para makita, uncontaminated. 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So, sinundan lahat ng mga requirements ng Supreme Court. So, kaya ang tagal eh. Kasi pare-parehong mga tanong sa successive videos, di ba?
1: To many, of course. We understand that this is an impeachment proceeding. Ano ha? It's a court of it on its own. On its own. Jury generis?
0: Yes.
1: How do you say that again, sir?
0: Sui generis.
1: Sui generis, I'm sorry. However, when we talk about this video, because this is the first article of impeachment being discussed, ito pong threats against the president,
0: right,
1: the first lady, and even former speaker Martin Romualdez, ang dami ho siguro, meron, di naman siguro madami, meron siguro magsasabi na bakit ganyan katindi ang pagtakil ng issue nitong video na ito na napanood naman ng napakaraming tao. Siguro, what's the easiest explanation for that?
0: Well, nasabi na rin Chief Escudero, yung presiding judge. Kasi sa normal court, pwede ka naman mag-judicial affidavit. 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So, tapos yun na, tapos na. Pero dito, in-explain ni Escudero, sabi niya, kasi this is a constitutional, legal, and political proceeding. And so that we want the people to see all of the revelations, all of the evidence being presented. Kaya humaba ng ganon. Pero may punto kasi eh. Kasi kung uumpisa ka sa articles of impeachment ng Article 4, sinabi naman dun yung ano eh, yung buong statement ni Vice President Sara Duterte. At yung answer, hindi naman talaga nila sinasabing hindi sinabi yan. Ang sinasabi lang nila, it was an exercise of her freedom of expression. It was an exercise of his frustration na merong banta sa kanya, and it does not reach the level of grave threats or inciting to sedition. In effect, sinasabi nila, nasabi nga yan, pero hindi iyan humahantong sa impeachable offense. So, in a way, there is some admission there.
1: Parang hindi siya parte ng high crimes, no?
0: Or an impeachable
1: offense. But that was the closing statement also
0: ago. But the statement itself was not attacked. Its existence is there.
1: But how can it be attacked? Were there ways that they tried to attack that statement? For example, much of the video also, after the direct examination, yung sa cross-examination po ni Senior Agent Kalilong, si Attorney Narvaza showed so many snippets of that two-hour and so video, which was only shown 2 minutes during the direct examination. Di ho ba? Yes. Nagkaroon din ng debate tungkol dyan. Pagdating po sa cross, doon po inilabas ni Attorney Narvaza yung snippets ni Attorney Lopez.
0: Yes.
1: To which she had been saying that why drag me in the middle of the night, in the dead of the night? I answered all your questions. Don't I have rights as well? What were they trying to point?
0: they're

0: trying to fight that yung outburst ni Vice President VP Sara was a combination of so many things. Mm-hmm. 'Di ba yung threat daw sa buhay nila, sabi ng abogado niya, at saka yung ginagawa sa kanya mga tauhan. So out of frustration, nasabi niya 'yon. So iyon ang parang idea nung nagtalumpati na si ng abogado ni Sara Duterte. But what is significant there? I think this is where the prosecution outsmarted the defense. Because if you are to present a digital device, then you must attack that digital device. You must destroy its integrity. You must say that that is contaminated. And all sorts of things to destroy its credibility nga, no? Pero nang nangyari? Nag-away sila noong July 7.
1: Noong umpisa.
0: Noong sabi, ang papalabas lang namin, sabi ni attorney for the prosecution, yung snippet. Tapos sabi ni Narbasa, bakit hindi natin palabas?
1: Lahat, in 2 hours and plus.
0: Nagkaroon ng debate dyan. Mm-hmm. Pero sabi ni Senate presiding officer, no, the prosecution can just show the snippet. Now, if you want to show the rest, then it's up to you. And so the next day, pinalabas nga nila. So the question is, may issue pa ba ang authenticity, integrity, nung USB na yon? Because they themselves
1: showed snippets
0: showed
1: of
0: it and made use of it as their evidence.
1: So you're saying that's how the prosecution outsmarted them?
0: I think that was one of them, no? Na talagang na-outsmart sila. And that is why the prosecution says, we have no redirect. Because this is the reason why we have to listen carefully doon sa offer of evidence ng prosecution. Ang ginawa ng prosecution, nagtalumpati muna, nagdebate na naman sila doon. Then nag-offer siya ng evidence. This is to show the fourth article, and this is to provide the video, the integrity, etc., etc. And so, presented a witness to authenticate the document, and then, on cross, sige, you have to destroy that evidence because that is the proof of that statement. Mm-hmm. But wala, ginamit rin eh. So how can you say that that is not authentic when you yourself used it?
1: Diba? So, but do you think they were left with no other choice?
0: Probably yes. Because nga, ang defense nga nila, the outburst was a combination of so many things. Kaya yung parting yun nung
1: Attorney Zulaika.
0: Zulaika was one of them. So yun.
1: That's why they kept showing snippets of that video of Attorney Lopez. We're going to take a very short break. We'll continue our discussion with Dean Mel Santa Maria when we return. Stay tuned. This is On Point.

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1: Hello, everyone, and welcome to the Bigger, Better, and Bolder Billionaire Quiz Bee Season 2.
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0: Who will rise above the rest and become the next Quiz Bee Millonario. 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
11: Araw-araw, ang daming issue.
12: Ang daming away.
11: Kanya-kanyang opinion.
12: Pero, teka lang, Tito Ron. Ano nga ba talaga ang punto?
11: What's the point?
12: Point ko, Tito Ron, mahaba pa pasensya nyo sa mga tanong ko.
11: Talagang naapektuhan ng mga desisyon na ginagawa sa gobyerno.
12: Teka, ininis siya lang ah.

0: Welcome back. Still with us, former FEU Law Dean Attorney Mel Santa Maria. Just quickly, just to recap that, could there have been ways to attack the credibility of that particular flash drive or device? Meron hubang paraan?
1: It will be very hard because they generated already what you call a hash value calculator. Ito yung signature. Kasi yung signature, if only one single pixel umangat, contaminated yon.
0: It's that sensitive.
1: It is that sensitive. So that, palagay ko, kaya very confident si NBI, you could check it. Mm-mm. Kasi magja-jibe yung audio tsaka visual.
0: So, Dean, was it warranted that, of course, senator judges can ask their questions with limits, okay? Let me just bring up a couple of points there. When Senior Agent Kalilong was there for about 9 hours, according to Senator Bam Aquino, that was yesterday, in combination of yesterday and today, there were points that were question number one. Was it AI-generated? How important was it to be able to thresh this particular issue out?
1: Well, ang sabi ni Kalilong, well, AI now is just very, very short.
0: Maiksi lang daw.
1: Maiksi lang. Pero ito, mahaba ito. So it is impossible. Tsaka sabi niya nga, parang ginaxtapose niya, yung digital origin ng galing kay Harry Roque at yung kanilang kinolek. Mm-hmm. At pagkatapos, yun na nga, nag-generate na sila ng hash value calculator. Napakatindi nun. Very scientific na yun. In short, in the
0: very advanced, actually. It's the first time I've heard of it, really.
1: Yeah, very advanced. And the cross-examination did not even touch mm-hmm. on the science and technology
0: behind
1: of this
0: that.
1: Thing. Ang inatake lang nila, you know, the motivation, the political, the affidavit. And yet, wala dun sa technology.
0: Let's talk about those, what you mentioned. Questions were raised also on, we talked about AI, or if it was a conditional or absolute threat. Was that something Senior Agent Kalilong was supposed to answer? Because could it just be possibly be that, well, he investigated it. So,
1: yes.
0: Tinanong siya, absolute or conditional? What were your thoughts about that? Because he said it was conditional, but when Senator Judge Alan Peter Cayetano said, but what is your personal take? Ang sabi niya, absolute.
1: Yes.
0: I was a little confused about that.
1: Well, because if you read it, it is in a way conditional in the loose sense. Basta pinatay ako, ito gagawin nyo. That was the condition. Mm-hmm. Pero absolute in the sense that when you make a threat, it's a threat. Mm-hmm. It does not really depend on whatever the contingency.
0: Mm-hmm.
1: Hindi mo na nga kailangan pa i-prove yung nagkontrata nga ba. Basta't ang threat kasi isang pagbabanta at nakakatakot ang banta at may natakot. Yun lang yun. Then that is threat, grave threat. Kaya you know, in the loose sense,
0: it doesn't matter if there's a condition or not. Is that what you're saying?
1: Yes, it doesn't matter whether there is a condition or not. It must be a straightforward threat that caused fear and some people became concerned.
0: Now, are they going to present this supposed assassin?
1: Well,
0: there is talk, right?
1: There is talk, yes. But if we are to look closely at jurisprudence kasi on grave threats, you don't really have to prove that it was accomplished. You don't really have to prove the arrangements to do it. It's just the threat.
0: Period.
1: It's just the threat that caused fear. Yun lang ang requirement.
0: What if they say that it did not cause fear for the mere fact that there was no complaint coming from the president?
1: That was one of the subject of cross-examination. Nag-file ba ang presidente? Nag-file ba ang first lady? Nag-file ba si former Speaker of the House? No, sabi niya, hindi niya alam. No? So probably that was the direction of the cross. So hindi sila natakot.
0: Mm-hmm.
1: Parang ganon, hindi sila natakot. But of course you have to, ang sagot naman ng kabila in their pleadings, but this involves a matter of national security.
0: Because
1: you also have to contextualize that threat, sabi nila. This is not a threat of a simple person, but this is a threat of a person which, you know, personified the government of the Philippines. Something to that effect.
0: But looking back, if there was a complaint at least filed by the president, would that have strengthened this grave threat statement?
1: Definitely, siyempre. Okay. Siyempre, kung ikaw ang apektado, magfa-file ka. So it could have strengthened it further.
0: The case. All right. And one last thing about that. Senator Judge Alan Peter Cayetano also was talking about when he was asking Senior Agent Kalilong, it went to the point of him asking, was the vice president's any threat to the vice president, was that also investigated?
1: Yeah.
0: And should that have been part of the questioning during that impeachment
1: trial? Well, if he were a lawyer, mag-o-objection siguro yung abogado ng prosecution because it is not relevant to the case. But of course, judge siya, so wala siyang rules, no, except the 2-minute rule, no? And at saka wag siya magtatalumpating parang nagde-decide na siya.
0: Mm.
1: So, yeah, parang ang punto niya doon, may selective justice kayo.
0: Mm-mm.
1: Talagang ang tinutuon nyo lang isang tao, ito lang. Ito lang ang gusto.
0: But
1: persecution aspect.
0: But then, who is the one being impeached? Isang tao lang naman ho talaga.
1: Yes.
0: Hindi ba?
1: Yes. Okay. Kaya, you know, that is their connect. That is correct. So that was the message, I think, being relayed by
0: Senator Judge
1: Cayetano. Mm. And also, that might also be the direction why tinanong ni Narvaza, presidente, vice-presidente,
0: right,
1: things like that. So makapangyarihan sila. Mm-hmm. So they could really, parang ang insinuation eh, they could really undertake a selective sort of justice, di ba?
0: All right. Next witness, who are we expecting? So next week, it's also going to be Monday, Tuesday, and Wednesday. So Monday po is Attorney Lotok or Lontok.
1: Yes.
0: I'm not sure if it's Lontok or Lotok. And this will still be on the threats against
1: the first family.
0: Right. Okay. Here's what it can become a little bit might be complicated, very interesting. On Tuesday, the prosecution team said they're going to call on Attorney Zulaika Lopez. That's what I heard. Did you hear the same thing?
1: Talaga? Totoo yun?
0: Yun po narinig ko, but
1: Lopez.
0: Subject to ano?
1: Lopez. Yeah, probably it's a strategy, yes. Pwede siyang umupo doon to be as a hostile witness.
0: Yun po yung tawag sa kanya.
1: Hostile witness.
0: Kasi hostile for the prosecution, obviously.
1: Yes, because there is a difference between your witness and a hostile witness.
0: Yeah.
1: Your witness, you cannot ask leading question. Yung bangang question, yung sagot nasa loob na. Halimbawa, nung Tuesday ba, nasa palengke ka at bumili ka ng manok? Leading question yun.
0: Okay.
1: Sasagot ko lang, yung abogado na nagnanarrate. Yun, hindi pwede yun sa witness mo.
0: Dapat ang tanong, anong ginawa mo nung Martes?
1: Yes, what happened next? Bang ganon. Mm-hmm. Pero sa hostile witness, they can ask leading questions. That is maganda rin, no? Kasi he is a hostile witness. She will not probably be cooperative. Mm-hmm. So you're allowed to ask leading
0: questions. How does that help the prosecution?
1: Well, they must calculate also. They must calibrate kasi maaring it may go down, it may be a disadvantage for them, and it may be an advantage for them. Kung hindi cooperative,
0: it's a gamble, huh?
1: It's a gamble. It's really a gamble. Sasabihin niya, takot na takot, kaya alam ko po, inong pakay lang ni VP Sara. I mean, she could say anything. Hindi siya pipigilan.
0: SCA motion filed before the Supreme Court. We have a couple of minutes left. So there's a motion filed before the Supreme Court basically to stop the impeachment proceedings on several grounds. Let's talk about the first one. The presiding officer,
1: yes.
0: Senator, presiding officer Francis Chis Escudero, yes, was voted during the first day of the hearing. Basically, they're saying hindi pwede sila. Hindi siya dapat. Dapat si Senator Win Gatchelian being the Senate President, because although there's nothing na malinaw or clear in the Constitution, if we have that, let's put that on graphics. It was already said that during the minutes of the meeting of the 1987 Constitution, nasabi doon clearly na si Supreme Court Justice, kapag ang uupo, presiding officer, kapag presidente ang nililitis. Pero for all others, it will be the Senate President. So that's basically what it says. And add ko na po, but the Senate also has the, di ba, they are allowed to promulgate their own rules.
1: Yes.
0: Paano po pinagko-complement o binabangga yon?
1: Okay. Ang basis lang kung yung Senate President is the deliberations. Because what is in the Constitution? Sa pag Chief Justice kung presidente, presence of a delegated authority. Kung lower than the president, absence. But absence does not mean ambiguity.
0: Hmm.
1: There is a meaning to that, a significance. Kaya absence yan because of the next provision, which says that Congress shall have the sole authority to promulgate its own rules. Yeah. And therefore, the intention of the absence is one of fluidity, flexibility, so that you could answer the call of the time.
0: Sorry, I just have to put this in. Pero kung pinag-usapan po nila, it was Christian Monsod, it was former Chief Justice Hilario Davide. Pero pag pinag-usapan po sa minutes, what is the...

0: the probative weight of that? How important is that, even if it was not written in the Constitution?
1: Well, if the provisions are clear, and for me, absence is not necessarily ambiguous, it can be intended, then you don't go to the deliberation. Sabi nga nila, really? Sabi nga nila, intent as to the origin, yung iniisip mo pa lang yung batas. But perfection is in the expression. Basta in-express mo na yung batas, limited ka na dyan. Tignan na natin ang batas. Wala na yung deliberations.
0: You know, actually, as obviously a non-lawyer and looking into and trying to study everything, I actually always wondered why it just never said in the Constitution that the Senate President should be the presiding officer.
1: Precisely because of what happened previously. Kita mo, yung nung nangyari this is just my example, yung I think yung July 2, 3, 4, yung nawala yung majority. So
0: July, three po sila na gano'n.
1: Yeah, the majority disappeared, and so the system worked. Yung minority dumating si Chis, they declared everything vacant, and then they elected somebody.
0: I stand corrected there. That was July 3, nung dumating po si Senator Chis. There was one other point that they raised also. It's that July 3 meeting, that meeting of the senators last July 13, kung saan po nagpunta si Senator Chis Escudero. And I guess that was also Senator Joel. I'm sorry about my dates, nagmamadali na po ako. But that is also being questioned because of the 12-member...
1: Yes.
0: Wala pa po si Senator Joel. Senator Chis lang po yun. Yung 12 sila.
1: Yes.
0: At doon po nila binago yung rules that they can elect a presiding officer.
1: That falls squarely under Avelino versus Cuenca.
0: Doon po.
1: Yung determination of the quorum.
0: Yes. Which, last question, do you think this is something the Supreme Court will decide on?
1: No, it should not. The Supreme Court should not intrude itself in this mess, no? Para kamukha yung ginawa nila sa DRO, wala na lang silang ginawa. It's not for them to decide in the internal disputes inside a separate independent.
0: And you think they won't decide on this?
1: Yes, I think so. They will not decide.
0: Former FEU Law Dean, Attorney Mel Santa Maria. Always a pleasure, sir. I'm sure we'll be talking more about this next week. Maraming salamat.
1: My pleasure. Thank you.
0: Thank you, Dean. That's On Point. Join us again tomorrow, 7:30 p.m. here on BNC, the Billionario News Channel. I'm Pinky Webb. Thank you for watching.
2: 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The Daily Dish makes sure you don't miss a thing.
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1: Isang taon na pala yun, pero naghihintay pa rin kami ng makukulong pa. 85 pesos na daily minimum wage hike. Kakainin lang ito ng VAT. Sa nangyaring school shooting sa Tacloban. How do we make sure that this doesn't happen again? Do you agree? We are already in the upper middle income status.
2: Yung status na yan ay nilikhala ng World Bank.
0: Memo with Corina Sanchez Rojas. 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
1: Hello, hello, I'm Monique Tuzon Bossy. We're here to bring good vibes, big smiles, and a whole lot of fun.
2: Mabuhay, I'm Chow Law Talk. Sit back, relax, and let the good times roll. And welcome to
0: The Daily Dish!
1: We're going to give you an hour of solid discussions with our guests and tackle interesting stories that matter to you.
0: Of course, we were still talking about the impeachment trial. Today's day three. And so the updates will be that the prosecution is very satisfied with day one and the evidence presentation. And of course, that came from House Representative Lawrence Defensor, and they said they presented all the evidence and statements that they wanted.
1: And it was the video where she said she was going to hire an assassin to kill Marcos. That was the video that was presented.
0: Yes, a video that's alleged that she was going to hire an assassin to do all those things.
2: Well, I don't know about you guys, but for me, during this whole coverage, it was Hannah T. who was unbloodied.
1: She was the goat.
2: And unbowed. Shut the
1: Literally, great.
0: Hannah T., you know what? It always happens to you and at the Senate. I don't know why, but you're doing a very good job. Look at her. You know, if you don't know Hannah T., she's actually very tiny.
1: Yeah,
0: so, and for her to be part of that little mosh pit, as Sebastian said earlier, wow, that's something.
1: I don't think people understand when it comes to like the Senate or anything, they have to be physically fit. Like, do you see Hannity going like this?
0: Yes.
1: I'm like, dude, she's part of the MMA. She can box. Like, Hannity's got it. Don't fight her. She may be small, but she's mighty.
2: There, actually, that's the phrase to use. Small but mighty. You could see her elbow action going on because everyone, of course, was trying to get that scoop, getting the message from VP Sara.
0: Yes.
2: And we all know that VP Sara did quote Invictus, and people were talking about it. But I do believe that Hannah T. is the one that is unbowed with everything.
1: With all the pushing. Honestly, I'm watching the reports just for Hannah T. Like, what's going to happen to Hannah T. in the second floor of the Senate?
2: So shout out to our very own Hannah T.
0: Yes,
2: right there in the Senate. Good job.
1: Yeah. We are killing
0: you. Anyway, there are two indicts that arrived.
1: Yes.
0: One in the Senate yesterday and this morning. Typhoon Indai. So, you know, we might be chiding and joking, but please be careful because it is a super typhoon. Although it's not going to hit landmass, signal number one has already been raised across parts of Luzon. That will be Batanes, Cagayan, including Babuyan Islands, northern and central Isabela, Apayao, eastern Kalinga, northern Aurora, northern and central Catanduanes. And Pag-asa says recent rains in Metro Manila are from localized thunderstorms, not the typhoon. But please always stay tuned to our 1 p.m. midday report with our dear Maya Rodriguez for any updates regarding the weather. But as you both know, also because we live in different parts of the metro, preparedness is key to saving lives and property.
1: 100%. But there's a typhoon as well, Maysak, if I believe that's the name.
0: Yes, Maysak,
1: Maysak, it battered China. What's the name of the city? She can say it.
2: Hangzhou.
1: And it's crazy because like over 800 snakes
0: 900
1: escaped. 900 so over 800 tama. Over 900 snakes escaped, and most of them that were non-venomous, but there were some cobras that were swimming and one villager got bitten.
0: Yeah, that is literally my nightmare.
1: Same.
0: Of nightmares.
1: Actually, you know what my nightmare is? I always check when I open the toilet, any toilet. Because that happens. Snakes can go through the pipe. So I always check the toilet if there's a snake. Like, it scares
2: me. Well, this is a reality in most countries.
1: Yeah.
2: In Australia, in America, it does happen. But in the Philippines, it's quite unheard of. More in the trees, in the garden.
0: Yeah.
2: But like what you've mentioned, typhoon is bad enough. But having a snake farm in Guangxi release all of this is something else. You're going to have to deal with two things. The floodwaters. Plus your life with the snakes.
0: I got goosebumps. Afraid of snakes. You know, this one time I was flying to, I think, the U.S. And that movie, Snakes on the plane, was playing. I was like, I can't do it.
2: You know, sometimes they do that. I could be in the plane and the movie would be about, you know, turbulence and crashes. And if you're cruising in the ship, they'll be playing Titanic.
1: Sometimes they do Jaws when you're like watching in the pool and they have like a projector and you're just scared for your life. Oh my God, the snakes give me goosebumps.
0: But
1: That's
0: you know what's giving me goosebumps,
1: fear.
0: Ladies? This new trend on social media, TikTok particularly, is the Nido toy. toy hazard. So if you don't know what it is, Nido toys are those squishy toys that are made out of silicone, and you know, it's sort of like a stress release also, but all the kids, including my child, are totally into it. However, there's a trend wherein you freeze these toys, and there's a label warning, huh? They freeze it and then they put it in the microwave. I don't know for what reason, but they tend to explode. And a lot of children are getting third-degree burns on their face and their torsos, and it's super dangerous. So if you've got kids that are playing with these things and they don't know any better, obviously, please warn them, because you don't want, you know, severe burns.
1: So I think this is actually from people watching social media.
0: Yeah.
1: Because I, like, where do you have the idea? Where are kids going to get that idea that let's freeze
2: Definitely.
1: It and then microwave it? So it's also the parents have to monitor what they watch.
2: So this is getting picked up online. Mm. A lot of those dares that you also see with kids.
0: Yes.
2: This toy, Nido, hindi ko naabutan with my kid because he grew up already. But the initial starting point for this toy is those slimies.
0: Yes. Yeah, the one with the hand and you go, pack.
2: Yes, exactly.
1: Those are more fun.
2: But this
1: and less
2: one
1: dangerous.
2: Has more shape to it.
0: Yes.
2: But I didn't even know that you could freeze it and then, well, you could, but you shouldn't. That's the reminder. So parents out there, especially the moms and dads, make sure to know what your kids are playing with and, like what Mo mentioned, what they're watching. I think that's
1: for sure
2: key.
1: They got this from social media. Yeah, but else, right?
0: Absolutely. You have to always read the warning labels, because certain things are obviously purposed for a specific purpose, mm-hmm. right? So, nako, just please be careful. You know, I'm gonna tell my kid about this today because I don't want to bring her to the ER and get, you know, get injured.
2: Well, something that we should be telling you guys quickly is that there's going to be the Balangay.
0: Yes!
2: Yes, go ahead, Mo.
1: I'm super excited for this because I haven't been to Intramuros, as you guys know, but that's on my
2: we'll
1: bucket
2: take her,
1: list.
2: We'll take her.
1: But

0: Except now, the Intramuros administration, they're gonna launch a balangay, which is like the Francis. Old balangay.
1: It is balangay. The oldest way of boat transport.
0: There. They're gonna put it in through the Pasig River, and this is how you guys can see Intramuros, the beautiful culture and the arts, and just feel like you're in the old Philippines. I would totally do that.
2: I would totally do it. I think we should support that. It's cultural.
0: It's so cool.
2: And I think the boat looks really cool also.
0: It's so sick. Yeah. I wonder where they're making it. I haven't seen it yet in the Pasig River when I passed.
2: We're gonna ask Chad because she's into that.
1: I'll be going there. Yeah. So we used to also have this in the Manila Bay. People mm-hmm. would actually use it to sail. So this is very exciting. So you guys watch out as we tell you the news all about it.
0: Yeah. But something exciting, later on the Daily Dish, we'll speak with Reese Fernandez Ruiz, the president and co-founder of R2R Fashion.
1: And for all our Gen Z friends out there, we'll also talk to content creator and musician Nix Phoenix.
2: Yes, we're serving you all that and more to the Daily Dish. Stay with us.

0: Welcome back to The Daily Dish. What's a fashionable way to empower marginalized Filipinos? Today we shine the spotlight on this lady, a social entrepreneurial genius who brought hope, dignity, and transformation to the lives of Filipino artisans living in the poverty-stricken Bayatas.
1: From the discarded clothes scraps, she envisioned of turning them into a high-fashion masterpiece and masterpieces that lift hundreds of mothers out of extreme poverty since 2007. Joining us today is an award-winning social entrepreneur, president and co-founder of Eco-Ethical Fashion House, Rags to Riches, or R2R, Reese Fernandez Ruiz. Welcome to The Daily Dish.
2: Thank you for having me.
1: The queen of Ritaso.
2: Wow.
3: Yes, truly.
2: Thank you so much for having me.
1: Yeah, I met you a while back. And, yes. we of course, a lot of people have heard of your story and how you've uplifted women in extreme poverty, especially in the dump sites in Payatas. How has that journey been so far since 2007?
2: Wow, it's been quite a long time, no? Around 18 years, turning 19 years this year. But who's counting?
1: So
2: it's been a while. We're actually working with more communities now since Payatas. We have Caloocan and many others. And I actually also want to say that this journey has never been a journey that I took alone. In fact, far from it. We have a group of co-founders. We met through Rajo Laurel, who is one of our, he is the first, one of the first believers of R2R, our first partner designer in Rags to Riches. Mm-hmm. So that was 2008.
1: Yes.
2: So since then, we've had many other designers who joined through collaborations. We have an in-house design team now led by Christian Serra and TPC. We've collaborated with so many. So just a few of our collaborations. We've collaborated with artist Leroy New for a collection.
1: Love him.
2: Yeah. Yes. And many others. No. So we're very happy with all of these because the vision has always been the same. It's always to provide better, sustainable, and regular livelihood to our artisans. Mm-hmm. And in the process, also use the waste of fashion. Because there's a lot.
1: Yes.
0: Yes, in a world of fast fashion, I love what you guys are doing.
2: Thank you.
0: And I was reading your story online, which I super love. You did a cold call to Rajo Laurel. Like you mentioned, he's the first to believe in you. Take us back to the moment, because you said it's been 18 years.
2: Yes.
0: Fast forward to now, you've been doing collabs with all these big brands. You just did one with BTS, which sold out so quickly.
2: Yeah.
0: Congrats. So
2: Thank you.
0: Us back to the moment, and how have you guys evolved from the very start?
2: Yeah.
0: And like for those viewers who haven't heard of your story, let's know about that.
2: Yes, so Rags to Riches is a sustainable fashion company, a fashion and design house empowering community artisans from the Philippines. Mm-hmm. We've been around since 2007. So as you mentioned, we've partnered with Rajo Laurel and many other designers. We've partnered through some grit, determination, and just bravery. Because for us, ano bang mawawala?
0: So what cold calling really works, right? Sometimes.
2: So cold calling works, but also some friends of friends could work also. So many things could work out as long as you're brave enough to try. What's the worst that can happen, right? And for us, that bravery, that courage to just take the first step has opened so many doors and made us really meet amazing values-oriented people as well. So we started in Payatas 2007 because our group of co-founders, including myself, saw that there were artisans, mostly women, making foot rugs out of scrap fabric.
1: Correct.
2: Diba? Ang dami nun.
1: Yeah, you saw that at EDSA before and main thoroughfares.
2: Yes.
0: And they were only making 20 pesos, which that's
2: 10 to
0: insane.
2: 16 pesos a day.
0: That's
2: not
0: so
2: even
0: kawawa.
2: Per rug. I know. So it's a situation that shouldn't exist, but it does even up to now. And so when we saw that situation, we thought, you know, it shouldn't exist. So what can we do about it? It would have been easier to just do like a short program and then just say, okay, we're done. You can now go to the market since you know how, but the market really doesn't work that way.
1: Yeah, you have to find a market for them. You have to encourage it, make it look cool.
2: Yes, and do it consistently because the market forgets.
0: Yes. Well.
2: So you have to always remind the market. So for us, that's why we built R2R as a business. Because we wanted it to stay for a long, long time. Like the vision of R2R now is to be one of the Philippines heritage companies, like 100+ years.
1: Wow, that's super cool. Yeah. But you only concentrated on fashion. When are you going to come out with like a home line? I mean, because look at the bags in front of us. I mean, you can see that. I can see that in Monique's home or in Chow's house.
3: They have a home line.
1: They already have a home line.
2: We have. It's just a bit smaller now.
1: Okay.
2: Because for us, the home accessories in the beginning, at least a very practical reason is that we can't stock enough because it's bigger.
1: Ubos.
2: It's bigger.
1: Okay.
2: And also ubos and also bigger. So for us, we concentrated on the bags and also on the clothes. Mm-hmm. For in the beginning, practical reasons also, because when you look at the products here, they are small enough. Mm-hmm. And the artisans' homes, when they weave, maliliit lang din yung spaces.
1: Yeah,
2: they
1: don't have like huge storage space talaga.
2: Yeah. So when they weave also, they use this wooden frame. And then they weave it, right? Pag ganyan siya, walang kuryente, tubig na kailangan. You could just have that wooden frame. You can store it under your bed or behind the door.
1: Correct.
2: So, but if it's for home, it usually is very big. So they don't have a big enough frame at home for that.
3: Oh, wow.
2: Baka hindi na kumasya. But in the future, we will find ways.
1: Yes.
2: Because that's a great idea.
3: The process is amazing to me. And I love that you guys post that as well on your social media, the stories and who makes what pieces.
1: Correct, diba? But that would be beautiful, Monique. Like, for example, if they make those pieces, for like, you know, we have pillows here. Mm-hmm. We totally will use that here.
2: I know. To promote. I can see the colors already.
3: Because I can envision it already.
1: Actually, I can see you wearing those bags.
3: I love all her stuff. That's why I told her, I was like, girl, I need all of this. It's so cute.
2: Yeah.
3: But, you know, sustainability is such a big buzzword. This 2026. Yeah. Look how cute.
2: Yeah.
3: For R2R, what does sustainability mean to you?
2: Yeah, so sustainability is a buzzword now. It's been a buzzword for a while. Actually, it's been buzzwords every few years. Mm-hmm. Because I think people are always looking for a way for us to make this world a better place for us to live in. Mm-hmm. Because we live in it. So our kids live in it. And we see that the effect of our actions could really damage the world, but also make it better.
3: Mm-hmm.
2: Oh, that looks so good on you. Sorry, no, distract.
3: This is the one I was looking at too earlier. When you brought this out, I said, okay, I'm getting this.
2: Yeah, it's so nice.
3: So cute.
2: Bagay siya.
1: I'll totally use this. And then.
2: Bagay din siya. Okay. So yeah, for us, sustainability is longevity. So when you think of sustainability, it's not just about the planet, it's not just about the people, but it's about the harmony of all of that working together for the long term.
1: Mm.
2: Like, how can we make this long term?
3: Mm-hmm.
2: So which means that we have to make better decisions so that the planet doesn't just collapse because of our short-term thinking.
1: Mm-hmm. Yes, or our fashion passion.
2: Yes.
1: Passion for fashion.
2: Because we can look beautiful without ruining the environment.
1: Yes.
2: And for us, that is such an important part. So when you look at our products, yes, many of them we made out of upcycled materials, mm-hmm. but we're also very particular about quality so that you don't just throw them out after a year or two. They have to last for as long
1: it's not
2: as possible.
1: Yes.
3: How do you take care of these bags? How do you clean them?
2: For the leather, you just do the usual leather cleaners.
3: Mm.
2: So, but for the upcycled textile, since they're all hand-woven, we just suggest like light brushing with delicate soap.
1: Yes.
2: That's it. I've done that a few times because I have all of our bags.
1: I'm sure you do.
3: This is the most adorable bag, sorry.
1: Right?
3: I changed the strap like, while you were talking.
1: She's shopping already.
2: Like, no, she's you're like looking inside.
1: I know you're shopping already, but what about expanding your operations to the different provinces in the Philippines? Because, you know, you've got Caloocan, as you mentioned,
2: yes.
1: you've got Payatas, but there are other women also in rural areas that are victims of economics, you know, and they also need a livelihood.
2: Absolutely, yeah. So, I mentioned earlier, sustainability for us is longevity, which means we have to be able to do it for a long time.
1: Mm.
2: So that's also one of the reasons why we focused on Metro Manila first. It's because we know that we can sustain it, meaning the logistics we can take care of, because logistics could be really difficult, especially in the Philippines where
1: and
2: I
1: expensive,
2: live.
1: Yeah.
2: And expensive, and all the communication and the signal.
3: Yeah,
2: so the infrastructure needs to kind of work with us as well so that we can coordinate with the communities better. So for us, expanding to different parts of the Philippines, it's definitely in the pipeline for us and the roadmap. But we would need partners who are based there because we couldn't, we wouldn't also pretend to know the problems of everyone because the communities that we support right now, their issues may be very specific to their area and other areas will have specific concerns as well. And only people who have been there, who live that life and who have been working with them for a long time can really understand that. So we'd like to work with more of these organizations on the ground.
3: I can't wait for that. But I watched one of your recent interviews and you mentioned there that typically the Philippines has a perception when it's made in the Philippines or handmade, it's a negative thing. So how do you attract the buyer now to buy all these handmade things? But you know, for me, as a Filipino American, I really champion the locally made stuff.
1: Artisanal.
3: It's so much better, actually, and the quality is even better. So why not help our Kapwa Filipino?
2: Yeah.
3: So how do you attract people who still have those negative perceptions?
2: Yeah. Well, we start with those who don't, because there are many, like you already, who are very proud of our heritage, very proud of the work that we do, who have sort of gone out of that mentality and started loving themselves also. Because I think our sometimes our disdain or hatred or looking down on our own products is also a reflection of how we look at ourselves. So it takes some self-healing and reflection. Wow, this turned
3: so deep. I love
2: yeah,
3: it.
2: Yeah, this turned.
3: I said, I'm ready for your TikTok.
1: I'm here for the bags. Oh, I don't know you guys, what's happening here.
2: I know.
3: She's a life coach also.
2: But yeah, I really noticed that. Like, people who tend to love our own, they have also accepted that, you know, in the Philippines, we may not be perfect, we're still learning, but there are many things that we're already good at. And when we champion that, we can make that even grow bigger.
1: Yeah, but I think the mindset's changing. Yeah, but the mindset's changing. You know what I mean? A lot of people, you know, fashion-forward people love, like, Philippine-made stuff. Mm-hmm. So I wouldn't be surprised if you don't have enough stock in your store.
2: Oh, we don't. So these are all samples that I have to bring back. Like, I was given very specific instructions.
1: Sorry, child, we have to bring it back.
2: Oh my gosh.
1: Babes, they won't notice naman.
3: Yeah, they won't.
2: But yeah, but don't worry, they'll be we'll be selling them in Artefino.
1: Yes, soon.
2: This July 30 yes. to August.
1: In Rockwell.
3: The first week of August.
2: In Rockwell the 5th. So they'll be there.
3: I'm always at Artefino. I love Artefino.
2: We'll see you there.
3: Yeah, see you.
2: So see, a lot of people there actually already love Filipino work and artistry. And I think, you know, when we love our own, we love our own to make it better. Because that's how I think, even as humans, when we get loved, we get better. So ganun din yung mga Filipino crafts, Filipino creativity. And soon, I'm really hoping, because creativity is the way for us to talk to the world.
1: Right.
2: And when we do that, I think our economy will even get better. We'll bring more people with us.
1: Wow, beautiful. But you know what? Because of that mindset, dear, you guys are going to go far. As you said, you're 18 years old. You're going to make it to 100. Thank you so much.
2: More.

0: until September or until further notice, but for now until September. And we'll also be in the Artofino Fair for July 30 to August 2.
1: Thank you so much. All right, up next, we'll have content creator and musician Mix Phoenix with a live performance of her original song. Don't go away, the Daily Dish will be right back, and we're gonna check with Monique if she stole a bag.
2: When there are incidents like this, you call the police agencies, you call the NBI.
3: The only thing I saw was naubos yung pagkain sa catering. So if you were really scared, I wouldn't be playing chess. Point blank, if there was really a shooting, the first thing that OSAA should do is to go to the senators, give them bulletproof vests, put them in a safe position instead of living there in the lounge and eating catering.
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0: 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You just heard Mix Phoenix from Authentic Content, the soulful original music. 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
1: Now she's here to share her journey, inspiration, and of course to talk about her story. Let's welcome to the show content creator and Neo Blue singer Mix Phoenix.
0: We fell in love with you.
1: The voice.
0: Girl, we love your voice and the way you perform.
2: Oh, thank you.
1: Mix, you are all across social media and you do a lot. You're very much talented. Of course, you wrote that song as well, right?
2: Yes, I did.
1: So singer, songwriter, also social media content creator. What is the best way to describe you?
2: I am just the right mix.
1: Just the
0: right mix. For our viewers who are just tuning in and getting to know you, how would you describe yourself?
2: Well, my content, I'm sure some people have seen some of my videos. My content is really just like having fun, whimsy and all of that. Just like enjoying life in general. And I think we all need a little bit of that, especially these days. But my music, on the other hand, I wanted to actually give a statement. My goal is not to really be mainstream, to be like every song that you hear on the radio, which obviously I love music on the radio. I love the music that is very popular these days. But I feel like some people need to kind of step up and make a statement on like what's happening these days and like, you know, trying to inspire people through art, not just music. Yes.
1: So which one actually came first? You being a singer or you being a content creator?
2: Singer first, actually.
1: Singer came first. Mm-hmm. Okay, you know, when I met Phoenix, ang rami niya ng fans. People were, is it more on the Gen Z base also? But millennials are also catching up on you.
2: I think it's mostly millennials, actually.
1: Mostly millennials, yes. Actually. Okay.
2: Actually,
1: so,
2: yeah.
1: I was gonna consider myself part of the Gen Z crowd already.
2: Oh, you are, child. You are.
0: You're Gen Alpha
1: so
0: already.
1: Let's talk about the song that you just sang. Okay, this one's called
2: Two Feet In.
1: Yes. What is it exactly about?
2: So my music career has actually been, was on and off since I started in 2014, actually, my first year freshman college. And it was on and off because obviously there were, life happened where like, oh, it's not, probably not gonna work out. Oh, my family might need me in the future, so I need to have something that's more stable, things like that. And I think a lot of people deal with stuff or issues like that in their personal lives where they want to pursue their passions, but they're being held back. So in 2020 was when the pandemic happened, and I wrote this song because I was like, oh my gosh, I feel like I haven't achieved much. And I was already like in my early 20s, and you know, as 20-year-olds,
1: yes,
2: kind
1: yes,
2: of feel,
1: relate, yes.
2: Yes, kind of feel now, oh my gosh, maybe I'm not doing enough. So I decided, okay, once the pandemic ends, I'm gonna be 2 feet in, because the saying is 1 foot in, 1 foot out the door.
1: Mm. Yeah.
2: So I want to be two feet in. I actually want to commit to doing what I want to do, because I'm always just gonna, I don't want to be in like my 50s looking back and thinking, I wish I could have done that.
0: Yeah. Oh. And that's actually one of your posts on Threads. It's better to regret doing it than regret not doing
2: it. Yes, yeah. I would rather regret trying and failing rather than regret not doing it at all or not even trying to do anything. Mm-hmm. Yeah.
1: Well, you're already doing it right now, Mix. Let's talk about your content creation part.
0: She's known for being out there, which I love. And I just saw also, I was dying with your post because we were just going through your threads earlier and we were dying at one where it says, my content is bleep. I don't know why people follow me. That was the funniest thing I've seen.
2: I think, I was confused with that too. The funny thing I like about, because I posted about this also, but the funny thing I noticed was like when people think they recognize me in public, but they're like, which one are you? Like, which person on the internet are you?
1: We saw that one. People would approach you and, you know, they know you look familiar, but they're not too sure like who or what or where they saw you.
2: That's why, like, I had a show the other night and then someone came up to me with their phone. They're like, aren't you on Instagram? I'm like, yeah, sure.
0: Ferdy's laughing so loud because he gets it a lot.
2: Oh, yeah.
1: We can relate. Well, what do you think it is that your audience relates to you with the most? What is it that attracts all your followers to you? Because you do talk about a range of things.
2: Oh, yes. I think it's mostly the, I guess the reality of things, like the struggles and like that there needs to be like some whimsy in life. like enjoy things even though like things are bad, even when things are bad. So I think that's what people relate with the most.
0: And I think it's also your authenticity, which is hard to find now. In a world of social media that people just put their best foot forward, you're so authentic with your content. How do you stay authentic? And in the beginning, were you scared to post what you were feeling and what you were thinking? Or it's just naturally you?
2: I guess it was more natural, but a lot of people were telling me not to share so much. But then I was like, oh, you know what? Whatever, it's my life. I get to do what I want. So I think we all need to be more authentic and like accept ourselves also. Really, that's how I feel about it.
1: You've been mentioning the word whimsy, and we know that to be true because online, you do add a lot of humor and sarcasm, by the way, if we're going to be honest, in your posts. Does that take courage? Because sometimes you do touch on political issues, concerns, and you do speak out.
2: Yes. I don't want to be the person to tell you which side to take. I want to be the person to inspire you to step back and make a decision that, is this really going to be the person who I will respect onwards, who will actually help everybody, not just me, not just certain people? And I think that's the type of thinking that we need more of these days, especially. And a little bit of compassion also, which I need to personally practice. I have a song on that, actually more on compassion, called Take Me Home, which is on Spotify, if you guys want to listen to it also. And it's about how we forget ourselves, because this world is so crazy these days. It's so negative. It's a lot of road rage. It's a lot of, oh, this person, that person, people are doing their jobs type of thing. Whereas we need to kind of remind ourselves to be a little more understanding and to be better people towards other people. So.
0: That kindness goes a long, long way, whether big or small.
2: Yeah.
0: But I wanted to touch earlier about what you said about speaking up and standing up for what you believe in. It doesn't matter what side. Do you think as Filipinos, because of our culture, we're always so timid to speak up and just be complacent? What are your thoughts on that?
2: I think a lot of us are becoming more outspoken, which is wonderful, but I think we need to think first and do our research before saying certain things. And it's really the logical thought process that we should get into, because we have so much potential to be better people, as in like a better culture, improvement of our culture. And like, I will always have to go back to this, because Filipinos are like the most artistic, I would have to say, most artistic people in the world. I would have to say, we can sing, we can dance, we are artistic, we paint, we're shipped out to across the world for our talents and our skills. And I think we need to use our art more to express that rather than saying things outright. I think we need to understand ourselves better by creating art and sharing this art, because there's so much potential for the Philippines to be more colorful.
0: What about fake news that's been spread all over social media? As a content creator, like you said, always research before you speak. Now, what's your advice on the generations after us that are social media heavy, when they see content, not to believe in it and actually check up?
2: That's a hard question. That's actually a hard question. I'm not a very political person or involved person, but I will always be the ate to tell you to do your research first before you say anything, because I will make mistakes also. It's everybody, but it's best to be prepared before you actually say something that you feel 100%. Is worthwhile.
1: Yeah. When it comes to your music, we described it as neo, how do you say?
0: Neo blues.
1: Neo blues. Yes. Please explain that to the tita in me.
0: Oh. You said kanina you're 20 and then you're tita.
1: The 20-year-old tita in me there.
2: Neo blues, well, I kind of just thought of it because I couldn't put my music into one category for some reason. My influences would be like Eric Clapton, and then Etta James, and more of like the bluesy type of sound. So, but it's a little more modern. It's a little more, that's really where I was going with that.
0: Besides Eric Clapton and who else you named earlier, who is the one that you look up to the most?
2: That's another hard question.
0: And that shaped the way you write and you sing your music.
2: I would have to say, well, local music. I would have to say Up Dharma, because of how they use their sound.
0: Yes, like Tadhana is such a great song.
2: Tadhana, and there are other songs in that, oh my gosh, there's an album that I really loved. I can't seem to put my finger on it. I'll post it in my stories, but that album. And then other influences. Growing up, I'm going to reveal my age through this, but Sila Bamboo, Rico Blanco, their sounds were really like an inspiration to my sound. And I also tried to incorporate some Apo, also Apo Hiking. Because of the
1: interesting mix. Love
2: smoothness
1: it.
2: Of their sound. Yeah. Also, yes.
1: And also how lyrical and how they play with words as well. Yes. I think it's beautiful. Okay, so you write your own songs, you sing it, and there's actually a lot of brands that collaborate with you, invite you as well, bring you to their events. Don't you feel like, yes, I've made it. I've really put 2 feet in already. I'm all in, not just with music, but also with content creation. Are you there now?
2: I would say I am. I'm there, and I would like to stay here and enjoy the most of it until I realize, okay, maybe it's on to the next step of my life where I can look back and be like, I did that. I actually did that, and I did great. Even if I don't become a household name, even if I don't become like the most famous person on earth, at least I can look back and say that, oh, I've achieved this. And then on to bigger things, maybe.
0: When people listen to your music, what do you want them to get out of it?
2: I want them to feel like they're being spoken for. I want them to feel represented in my music.
0: And how do you feel now about the Filipino music scene? We have Up Darmadan, we have...
2: Madaming bago.
0: We have a lot. Like,
2: there's so many amazing Dilao, performers. There's Sid Artha,
0: like all the songs.
2: Ben Mara. There are all these amazing sounds. And I think we're going somewhere really good with the OPM scene. Mm-hmm. During the 2010s, people were like, OPM is dying, OPM is dying. But now there's like such an amazing sound that I don't think we can get from any other country. The Philippines is so incredibly talented. All of the music people that I know are not only so talented in how they write and how they produce their sound, but they're also such amazing people. And I think the community of the music scene is just, wow. That's all I can say about it.
0: You can see the passion so good when she talks about it.
1: Yes. There's something that you're pointing out, actually. It's that it's not the same as before, Mo, where there are gatekeepers, right? Yeah, yeah. The gatekeepers, you have to go through the usual way when it comes to producing music, going through studios. Mm-hmm. Nowadays, and I think you represent that, what happens is that you can create from your bedroom, from your home, and put it out there. Tell us your journey with your music. Was that what you did?
2: It was very on and off. I'd signed with a label at some point, and I'm considering it again because there are some things that I would rather somebody else take care of, and then I just focus on my art. But anybody could be on Spotify, really, these days. The only thing that is stopping you is not starting. So that's why you have to be 2 feet in.
1: Let's put that in, 2 feet in, yeah.
0: For the new musicians who are watching you and are about to go 2 feet in, do you recommend signing with a label first or do what you did and start online?
2: Start online, yeah. But also be very careful with the rights to your music. You should be, I'm sure there are workshops on like how to take care of your copyright, your trademarking and all of that, because anybody could just take that away from you. And you just need to be more careful with what you put out, because I'm sure you guys have such amazing thoughts and amazing

0: amazing stories that you want to put out there, but there are also other people who are kind of a little, you know, they might try to snatch it mm-hmm. away. So it's best to know your rights, your legal rights as an artist. And yeah.
1: Okay, Mix, you are doing a mix of things, like I've mentioned. Right now, where are you heading towards with your creative career? Because you are an artist. So where are you heading with your art?
0: With my art? Interesting. I want to take like a month break just to write music. And then how I will know that I really did make it is if I start doing more music festivals. So that's really my personal
1: goal. It's the festival scene. Okay,
2: so all the people here, get Mix. And I was going to say to all our viewers who are watching and their PRs for festivals or whatever, get our girl Mix because she sounds so good.
0: Oh, thank you.
1: Mix, invite them to listen to your music before we wrap this up.
0: Yes. My name is Mix Fenix. Thank you so much for tuning in. My beautiful hosts here were amazing. You can follow me on social media at Mix Fenix, MixFenix. You can check me out on Instagram, TikTok, YouTube, and anywhere else. Really.
1: This girl's so humble. A lot of people follow her already online. Thank you so much for being here today.
0: Thank you so much, Jel.
2: And we'll see you at the festival.
0: Yes.
2: We're manifesting for you. We're going to take a quick break. Stay tuned. The Daily Dish will be right back.

Welcome to the Bigger, Better, and Bolder Billionaire Quiz Bee Season 2. The road to becoming the Billionaire News Channel's next Quiz Bee Millionaire is filled with challenges that test both wit and will. And with a total prize pool of over 2 million pesos also paving the way, the nerve-wracking journey is well worth it. We are proud to be joined by our partners,

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1: I'm Chalo Antok, and as always, chalamat for making us your lunchtime companion. That's the Daily Dish served.

Our organization has been around since the late 90s when we built our first building. However, about 5 years ago, there was a change in partnership. And because of the change in partnership, we had to also change the name. My dad's philosophy when it came to us kids was, and we're three boys, by the way, is that he encouraged us to work for the family business, but did not force us to. So the analogy is the door is open and will always be open, but I'm not going to, you know, shove you in the door. You decide if you want to walk in. And if you walk in, I will help you and I will support you. My dad is very passionate, very driven, but he has a very gentle approach about it. He doesn't like being forceful. He doesn't like being tough. But he when he needs to be, he can be. So there were moments when he would have to have serious conversations to teach me, to correct me, to guide me. And I guess in a lot of ways that influenced my style of leadership. I'm also off that, I would say, gentle school of leadership where do I need to raise my voice? Do I need to, you know, make a big to-do every time just to get people motivated? I really felt, and I learned this from him, that if you can inspire people, they will work harder rather than out of fear. Siguro, even when I was a young age, maybe in the 80s, I was already seeing a lot of the challenges brought about by too much waste, too much air pollution. And that gained in the 90s, it was really getting a lot of traction. So there was always this, I would say, worry, the anxiety that, wow, what are we doing to the world? And so when my father asked me, Raymond, what's the biggest thing you learned? Let's do green building and sustainability. Let's make this one of the key focus areas. And if we can, make it part of the DNA of our company. So the vision to create this world-class, you know, city that all Filipinos could be proud of, where, you know, life as it should be was one of their marketing slogans. Said, look, I want to develop in Bonifacio Global City because I believe in the vision, and this is going to be really a fantastic city of the future for the country. For a portfolio, so there have been buildings that have gotten the zero carbon certification, but as a portfolio, we were the first in the world to get the EDGE zero carbon certification for a portfolio of 7 buildings. So the Philippine Green Building Council also has Advancing Net Zero, which is a net zero rating tool naman. We're also 5 stars there for net zero under that rating tool. So we have 2 certifications for our net zero commitment and performance. We would be begging and pleading for people to come to events, to give us funding for resources. The way that we did it is the Philippine Green Building Council is a multi-sector, multidisciplinary organization, right? It's got a lot of different people from the real estate sector there. When we wanted to put up the BERDE rating tool, which is Building for Ecologically Responsive Design Excellence, a committee was created within the council of professionals and said, we on the board of trustees or we as the other members cannot influence that committee. The committee has the sole purview to draft the rating tool. So that's what we did because we didn't want any single person to be able to influence that. So like for me, I'm a developer, but I had nothing to do with the BERDE committee. 1 star means, you know, good, you've made, you know, hit the minimum. If you're 4 stars, that means, wow, you're a leader for the Philippines. If you're 5 stars, world-class ka. It's 3 steps. The first step is you want to conserve your power. So you want to drive down how much power you're actually using, right? So in a building, you might say, oh, we have, very simple, energy conservation measures to make sure that lights, air conditioning, and things are turned off at the proper time and turned on at the proper time. The next thing is you need to optimize your building. So if you have old equipment that is no longer efficient, if you can replace that old pump or old motor to a more efficient type, you will also save power. You always want to make sure you're using highly efficient equipment and whatever systems in the building, right? So that's the second step. The third step is after you've reduced your power, you have to be more than 40% energy savings
for advancing net zero 5 stars, I think you have to be more than 50%.

The message I would share is, we've worked very hard since 2007 as a privately led initiative to push for greener buildings and more sustainable buildings. And there's been great momentum. In fact, a lot of the newer buildings are already green and more sustainable. The problem is there's only so much we can do as private sector. If we want to make more of our buildings green, the old stock and the new stock, we will really need to be tougher on mandatory requirements for owners and developers. We are facing a climate crisis. This is, you know, we cannot, you know, baby steps will no longer do, slow pace will no longer do. We need to have really much faster adoption and much faster action. And red legislation is the key. I also felt every time we developed a new building, the sense of fulfillment, the sense of accomplishment that you get from that process is, for me, unlike any other feeling. It's a strange analogy, but I guess for men, I'd like to say it's like you gave birth, because it's a process, diba? And it's a process of ups and downs, and it's tough, and then it's easy, and then it's tough, and then at sometimes you want to give up, and sometimes it's so painful, but then in the end, wow. So my peg has always been, after my time, dapat my impact. There should be a difference. There should be something measurable that I was able to do to make the world a better place. Kasi kung hindi, if it just stays the same, parang I passed through this world and I wasn't able to contribute. So everything I do now is kind of anchored on that. So I really want to focus on that difference and that impact.

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1: In a time when every issue has two sides.
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4: It is a matter of personnel and resources management.
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0: Wherever there is opportunity, there are Filipinos.
1: There are many Filipino first stories here throughout North America. 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
0: And wherever there are Filipinos, Bilyonaryo News Channel follows to deliver stories that they need to know and to serve the ones who also serve at the expense of leaving home. 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
2: Welcome to the Bigger, Better, and Bolder Bilyonaryo Quiz Bee Season 2. The road to becoming the Bilyonaryo News Channel's next Quiz Bee Bilyonaryo is filled with challenges that test both wit and will. And with a total prize pool of over 2 million pesos also paving the way, the nerve-wracking journey is well worth it. We are proud to be joined by our partners.
0: Rise above the rest and become the next Quiz Bee Millonario.
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1: Matapos ang ikatlong araw ng impeachment trial ni Vice President Sara Duterte, kumpiyansa ang kampo ng depensa. 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
4: 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Maaga pa naman kasi, no?
1: Oo.
4: Mahaba pa ang tatakbo ng trial.
1: Kaya trial of the century, it will take one century.
4: Or 100 days.
1: Oh, 100 days, ganun ba yon? 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
6: 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Buhay yun eh. 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
7: So I feel like once it is aired out in like on national TV, I feel like that's one thing. That's really a good advantage para ma-impeach si VP Sara. Kasi that's one thing. Yun yan, yung pinapapasa nga yung Article 4 as what you've said. And I think that really violates the upcoming law if papasa man siya.
1: Alamin po natin kung bakit nila nasabing naging matagumpay ang day 3 para sa depensa. 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Magandang araw po sa inyo, Attorney Poa. Welcome back to Memo.
8: Magandang araw din po sa inyo, Ms. Karina, Sir Willard, and thank you for having me back here.
9: Morning.
1: Ang mga defense lawyers po ba eh, meron pang panahong magpahinga at matulog ng mahimbing?
8: sa totoo lang po, medyo kulang na po talaga tayo doon, no?
1: Because, sa tulog.
8: Siyempre po, no, kahit na 3 days lang yung trial day, or trial dates natin, obviously, the other days are spent preparing naman for the next week, no? Although, it's good that we all started early. So, matagal na naming inaabangan kasi itong trial na to. So, we have basically everything in place. But siyempre, may fine-tuning here and there as we go along. So, hindi pa rin talaga tayo tumitigil sa preparations for the following week, no, ng trial.
1: Parang tama po ba na it is expected that for the first 3 days, because ano, yung unang araw, parang presentasyon pa lang ng mga rules, ang mga kung ano, ebidensya, etc. And then second day was yung testigo po ng prosecution. And then kayo po naman ang magko-cross-examine kahapon.
8: Opo.
1: So parang inaasahan na itong linggong ito, the ball will be in the court of the prosecution. And thereby, sila rin talaga ang ano eh,
4: magmumukhang ungos kasi hindi pa naman kayo nagpepresenta ng sarili ninyong ebidensya.
8: Tama po, Ms. Corina. And actually, it's not just this week, no? It will be the following weeks. Kasi ang mangyayari talaga, and magandang nabanggit niyo po para maintindihan ng ating mga kababayan, that really the prosecution will have to present its evidence first, no? And then afterwards, we'll decide if the defense will still present our evidence if need be. If not, we might even file a demurrer. Yung demurrer, technical yan, no? 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
8: 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So that's why nakita nyo kahapon, no, there were questions on yung qualification nung witness. As una kasi, akala namin expert witness, but the witness himself said, no, that he wasn't an expert but a competent witness daw. Nonetheless, kailangan natin tingnan yung kwalifikasyon niya dahil sinasabi niya siya yung nag-extract ng video, siya yung nag-save ng video sa USB. 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
4: At so, normal din ba na maraming objection talaga ang depensa?
8: Actually, hindi lang depensa. In fact, nung una kasing araw, I'll be very candid, nakita ko naman yung mga kumakalat sa SOCMED, di ba, na Mr. Objection daw ang defense. But as you've all seen yesterday, nung kami naman na nagko-cross-examine, marami ring objections ang prosecution. And that's normal, no? There's nothing wrong with what the prosecution did. Because we feel there's nothing wrong with the defense did. Sa regular courts, normal naman po. Trabaho lang po talaga ng abogado ang mag-object. Pag nakikita namin na merong ground, no, under the rules, for objection, meaning yung tanong ay improper or hindi dapat tinatanong sa witness.
4: Okay. So, bale, sigurado nakakaramdam kayo ng pressure kasi hindi naman siya ordinaryong
8: kaso.
4: I mean, the entire nation is watching. Social media has a comment on every utterance. So, paano po yun? How do you keep your cool under that pressure?
8: Well, Ms. Corina, syempre, we try as best as we can to keep the noise out, kumbaga. But of course, siguro magbobolhan tayo if I tell you na walang pressure, di ba? Of course, there's pressure. And it's very different from a normal court proceeding na halos wala namang nakakanood sa'yo except for the people who are present there. And it's very different from previous impeachment trials, no? Because the previous trials, wala pa naman tayong masyadong SOCMED talaga, di ba? Ngayon lang talaga that you can see all the comments online. So, ako personally, and I think most of us in the defense team, we try to keep out of social media para hindi tayo masyadong naapektuhan, no? But, well, ako personally, I can't help but also look because sometimes, you know,
4: it's constructive.
8: It's constructive, and based on the comments, we also might need to do we have to be very, how do you say this? Kailangan siguro medyo magpakatotoo din tayo. I mean, huwag tayong masyadong egotistic, no? Na pag may mga constructive comments naman, siguro dapat pakinggan din natin. So it's really balancing that, no?
4: Right.
8: It's balancing the noise and what we consider as constructive.
4: Right. At so maaasahan natin next week bawas na yung objection. Well, that's to put it simplistically.
8: We cannot commit.
4: So, isa sa mga naging sentro ng usapan yung sinasabing pagtitibag nga dito sa kredibilidad ng unang testigo, no? Ang napansin ko lang po, parang he was being cross-examined as a representative of the NBI when specifically his expertise is technical.
8: Yes.
4: Eh, parang ano din kasi eh, hindi niya masabi ng diretso yun eh. Yung testigo ba?
8: Oo.
4: Na hindi ko po masasagot yan. Technical po ako, ang pinag-uusapan dito, authenticity. Mm. Okay? Hindi ba? At tinatanong sa kanya yung tungkol sa hitman plot. Mm. 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So what do you think? Well, how do you assess?
8: Well, Ms. Corina, kasi aside from the technical aspect, he also signed kasi yung affidavit of investigation. Mm. So when you sign an affidavit of investigation, obviously the presumption is you've read the affidavit itself, di ba? So he was involved. But nonetheless, there will be other witnesses that will be called upon by the prosecution. I think si Agent Lotok will be called on Monday. And then, of course,

0: si Director Matibag will also be called, no, at some point. Hindi pa yata next week, but nakita na namin yung request for issuance of subpoena. So there
1: sino
0: will
1: po
0: be
1: yung Agent Lotok? I mean, what is his
0: kasama
1: area?
0: Kasama rin po siya sa pumirma, no? Oh. So isa siya sa mga nag-imbestiga. And even si Agent Kalilong yesterday also said na may mga nakausap din siyang mga dumalo, yung mga inimbita nila para sa investigasyon nila. So there is personal knowledge on his part, no, pagdating doon. So natatanong namin siya, lalo-lalo na doon sa affidavit of investigation. Of course, I cannot talk about the merits, no. That's why I'm just trying to be very factual para lang maintindihan ng tao kung ano yung nangyari, no, kahapon.
1: So if the purpose of putting this witness on the stand yesterday was to establish authenticity, was he able to establish authenticity of the video?
0: Well, that's up to the impeachment court. That's up to the impeachment court. Sa atin naman, parati kasi akong tinatanong kahit kahapon, Ms. Corina, kung madagdag ko lang na bakit, dinideny nyo ba yung video, yung ganyan, diba? Look, again, siguro na naglolokohan na tayo if we deny that there was such a statement, no? There was such an utterance. Pero pagdating kasi sa video, syempre kailangan din natin malaman, like I say, hindi naman kasi naglalakad ang ebidensya mag-isa papunta ng korte, 'di ba? Someone has to testify, bring it and testify on it and authenticate it. At pagdating sa video, syempre hindi naman natin alam kung saan niya nakuha yung video na 'yan, how is it compared to the original source, which is probably the Zoom meeting, the saved file of the Zoom meeting, 'di ba? Or Zoom press conference. So may mga ganyang technical na bagay talaga na kailangan pagdaanan, not just in impeachment but in regular courts, no.
1: Is there more than what the public saw or more than what is now presented as evidence in that video, to put it in better context?
0: Yes, that's why we were asking for we were asking initially that in fact even the senators now were debating upon the 2-hour video. They were asking us if we will be asking the court to play the entire 2 hours and I think 26 minute video.
1: Ay, 2 hours pala yun.
0: Oo, ganun kahaba yun eh. So, and we said that we are planning to do so. Now, kahapon, hindi namin muna tinuloy because we didn't find the need to do it. No? That's why we showed just other clips. Mm-hmm. Bakit yun importante? Kasi nga, konteksto, like you said. No? Pag nagsabi kasi tayo na meron na record na isang like a 2-minute clip based on the statement of the Vice President, hindi naman kasi, kumbaga, hindi natin napapakita yung buong konteksto kung paano ba umabot sa ganung statement. That's why we wanted to really show the entire 2-hour video. But I think the appropriate time will come. Now, I am not saying that we will or we won't. Siguro titingnan lang natin kung ano yung takbo. Because I know that 2 hours and 26 minutes is a long time. Especially, we don't want to waste judicial time also, the time of the senators and the viewers also. So, kung kinakailangan, that option is still there. No?
1: Pero importante yun, ano?
2: Yung context,
1: makita yung buo.
0: Yes.
1: So, ano naman yung lumabas po doon sa closing statement na Oplan Romanov?
0: Well, basically, again, I don't want to get into the merits. So, factual lang. That was one of the questions posed by, I think, either a media personality or a vlogger doon sa nangyaring press con na yon noong November 2024. At yung Project Romanov allegedly was a threat against the life of the Vice President as well as the lives of her family. So, doon yung pinanggalingan. But again, I'll stop there na lang siguro. That's why it's very important for us to have the proper context and to see the entire video para makita ng tao, ano ba itong Project Romanov? Ano ba pinanggalingan itong statement ng ating Vice Presidente?
1: What was the state of mind also of the VP?
0: What was the situation then, yes, that brought about that state of
1: kasi
0: mind?
1: Kasi merong mga nagsasabi, hindi siya, yung kanyang outburst o yung kanyang pagiging emosyonal sa video daw ay hindi nanggagaling sa puso ng Vice Presidente o sa utak ng Vice Presidente, kundi mula sa puso ng isang ina. 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
2: Or bugso rin ng damdamin, ano?
1: Oo. 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Or mother, ikaw yung lioness.
2: Protector, oo.
1: Yeah, you protect your brood. So, well, anyway, yun ang sinasabing tutumbukin.
2: Oo. 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
0: Willard, sa ngayon, hindi pa, sa totoo lang. No? 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So, ang prati kong sinasabi kung kinakailangan at ang tanong sa akin, kailan ba kinakailangan? It will depend dun sa takbo talaga ng trial. No? Kung sa tingin namin, it will be advantageous, of course, to the defense na may harap siya, then we will do so. I mean, we will, of course, ask her and ultimately the decision will fall upon her if she wants to appear and testify. Pero sa ngayon, di pa namin nakikita na kinakailangan. I think we will be able to prove our case without having to do that just yet.
1: Okay. Was that necessary, yung kanyang pagpunta po doon? I mean, at this point, I guess lahat ng mga desisyon o aksyon has a purpose, no? You have to be purposeful dahil everybody is watching. Mm-hmm. So, do you think that was necessary that people saw that she was there in the building?
0: Again, I'll be very candid, Ms. Corina. Mm-mm. The real purpose for that was I was talking to her and she said, you know, that perhaps we could have a meeting. And so I said, okay. And she was only available because she came from Davao and she flew in that day for several engagements and she was available at a certain time, no, mga around 12 o'clock to 1 o'clock. And so I said, okay. And then she said, where would you be? And I said, well, usually the defense team is already in the holding room, no, sa Senate. Kasi 2 p.m. yung trial eh. Mm-hmm. And nag-meeting pa rin kami doon for whatever will happen that day. So sabi niya, sige, puntahan ko na lang kayo. And a lot of people put a lot of things into that. No? Mm-hmm. They made a lot of things into that. But the truth is, even during my time with her in DepEd, that's her character. Eh. She was always very considerate of my schedule or where I was at a certain time. And she always wanted where it was convenient for us. And the problem is, if we were to meet outside, baka maghahol kami sa oras, as with the traffic nowadays, baka malate kami dun sa 2 p.m. namin na trial. So, minarapat niya na puntahan na lang kami dun. There was no other intention other than to really have a meeting with us. No, it wasn't a strategic move on the team's part. In fact, we confirmed the meeting, I think, if not the night before, nung umaga lang. No? So
1: kumbaga parang impromptu presko nang nangyari?
2: Si attorney po.
0: Actually, ako po yung nagsalita. In fact, she told me na kaagad, no, in fairness to the media, please tell them, out of consideration rather for the media, please tell them that I will not be attending the trial because she didn't want the media to expect, no? Or mga kababayan natin to expect. So please explain why I'm there. That's why nag-press con muna ako bago siya dumating. 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
2: Kayo ba yung tinuturo ni VP nung sinabi niya na pinayuhan siya na mag-entertain ng questions mula sa media?
0: Oo.
2: Kung may paliwanag niyo lang po.
0: Ako yun. No, because it's very the rules are very strict, no, in terms of Rule 18 of the Senate impeachment rules provides that the senator judges, the parties and their counsels, which kami yun, and parties meaning the vice president, no, cannot discuss the merits of the case publicly. Kumbaga, ito yung katumbas ng sub judice rules sa regular courts. No? So, we're very mindful of that rule. And that's why kahit ako sa mga interviews and sa mga press con, medyo pigil din talaga ako, no? Because I have to be very mindful. Baka ma-contempt kami because we're violating that rule. And even the presiding officer reminded us on the first day during his opening statement about that rule, no? That we cannot disclose. Kasi nga, you're trying to sway public opinion or condition the mind of the public one way or the other.
2: So, pina-aprobahan na lang ba sa inyo yung kanyang one-liner?
0: Ay, hindi po. Wala po. hindi ko po nakita yon bago siya nagsalita. Sabay lang natin narinig, kumbaga. Sabay lang natin nalaman kung ano yung statement na yun.
1: Bakit ka namamangha ka dun sa one-liner? Ano?
2: Oo, very dramatic siyempre. Galing sa tulang Invictus.
1: Oo, hindi ba? So, ngayon alam na natin, hindi ba, kung saan ang galing yung parang siguro damdamin ni VP, no? The question now is, can she convince the senator judges where she was coming from? Okay, so 3 days for one witness. O sabi natin 2 days. Ang dami pang witness, sir. Aabot ba yung sinasabi yung numero ng, yung bilang po ng mga araw? Na
0: well, it's, Ms. Corina, it's up to the prosecution, no? Kasi sila yung magpresenta muna. Kami naman, nakadepende kami kung, depende sa naging presentasyon nila, kung ilang witness ang kakailangan namin to rebut, no? If there is even a need to rebut. But yung witness usually, ano yan eh, isang araw lang per witness. Meaning, dapat sa isang araw, matapos ang direct examination and cross-examination. Ideally. But yung nangyari kasi nung Tuesday, medyo humaba, no? Because of the need to authenticate several documents. But again, let's be fair to the prosecution. That's normal. No? And even with the defense, darating din yung panahon na kami naman at maaring mahaba rin yung maging presentasyon namin because of the need to authenticate you know, voluminous documents.
1: Oo. Biro mo, isang video lang, ano? Ang daming witness, ang daming dokumento. So, handa na po ba kayo doon sa sinasabing may ilalabas daw silang testigo na may kinalaman o magpapatunay na may kinausap nga na gun for hire?
0: Inaabangan namin kung sino yung testigo na yon. And definitely, from what we know, no, we will be ready to cross-examine whoever that witness is. Kasi hindi naman natin pa kilala kung sino yon. But definitely, handa naman tayo kahit naman sa regular court proceedings nangyayari yung mga ganyan. So it's not as if we don't have experience with things like that.
1: So you were informed beforehand that there is such a witness, pero hindi sinasabi kung sino.
0: Yes, because actually, I'm not sure if they specifically said, no, that there will be such a witness. But narinig naman natin in recent days na meron nga daw lalabas, etc. Inaabangan lang natin. But it's just to put things in context also. In our pre-trial briefs, yung sinubmit namin sa korte, we are allowed to, one, of course, we are required to name our witnesses, no? But we are also allowed to leave reservations. Meaning, ibig sabihin nun, hindi ko muna ilalagay yung pangalan, pero ilalagay ko yung purpose. No? 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For the security of the witnesses. No? So may mga ganun naman po. And allowed naman po yan. Ang hiningi lang namin sa prosecution, which they agreed to, is disclosure at least 5 days prior to presentation. Para makapaghanda kami at para makapaghanda rin naman yung mga senator judges natin.
2: Disclosure even of the name, attorney?
0: Of the name, yes. Okay.
1: Okay, so kapag dumating na po ang panahon ng pagpepresenta ninyo ng inyong mga ebidensya, ano po ang aasahan po namin na mapapatunayan?
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1: Okay. 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So anyway, the question is, sa palagay ba ninyo ay...
2: Malulusutan.
1: Malulusutan niya. Sabi niya, yes, dahil no real threat ever attempted. She was just angered by the situation, like the anger of a mother to her neighbors.
2: Ayun. Gaya ng nabanggit natin kanina, no? Yung kumbaga, parang lioness siya na kanyang pamilya.
1: Pero hindi naman yung to her neighbors.
2: To her family.
1: Oo, because of her family. Hindi ba?
0: Actually, yes. If I may just interject, no? I think one of the things I left out, kung ano ba yung mapapatunayan, is the question is it even a threat to begin with? I think that's the fundamental question. So that's one of the things we will tackle also.
1: Tinatanong nga ng mga senador, di ba, does this constitute really basis for impeachment? Di ba? Tinatanong yun eh. Even Risa Hontiveros asked that question. Okay, from Jed Victor Duresa, ang tulang Invictus ay maaaring mapalitan ng title na Convictus. Ha ha ha ha.
2: Kaya to comment, atay ni Pova.
1: Ano
0: well,
1: ba?
0: We have very creative mga kababayan. And we appreciate naman comments, whether they're for us or adverse to us.
1: Magandang punchline.
2: Ano? Hindi, yung convictus.
1: Yung invictus maging convictus. O hindi ba?
2: Or acquittus.
1: Or acquittus. Pwede rin yun. Ang galing mo ah. Nakapagkape ka, no?
2: Witty. Para balance.
1: Nakapagkape ka. Okay.